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1: I'm Doran Hart, former director and presenter on 2BBB FM. Helen Merkel used to do morning show on 2BBB, and she would often have something that was relevant to the local news. And of course, she went to work at the ABC and has only just retired from there, I think. There was John Thompson, who was quite a young radio person then, but he was absolutely determined that he was going to go on and do news, and he wanted to be a foreign correspondent. And yeah, he got taken on by the ABC and others after that.
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0: 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My daughter graduated with a nursing degree. She worked so hard. On the way, my family kept telling me to slow down. I said, I'm only doing 10Ks over. I could drive these roads with my eyes closed. I wish I had listened to them and just slowed down. We didn't make it to the graduation that day. Because of me.
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1: Kristen Collier here with 2BBB FM, and I'm speaking to Meg Wilkinson, and she's the Whispering Weaver. How are you today, Meg?
2: I'm great, thank you.
1: Now, I'm here in the artisan tent at the Bellingen Show, and I've noticed a chalkboard in front of me that says that people could sign up for joining in on a community loom. What's that about?
2: Last year when we were at the artisan tent, we just had my student weavers weaving on the looms that we have, and there was a lot of interest from the community that people wanted to try. So this year we have opened up the looms to the community so that the community can have a go on the looms and experience what it's like to use the looms and get a feel for Saori weaving. And the cloth that we create here at the show will be prayer flags that we'll use for next year's artisan tent.
1: That is absolutely beautiful. Yeah. So in terms of the design and the pattern and the colours, is that kind of a vision that you brought to the show, or is it something that's kind of organically been happening across the day?
2: No, it will be completely organic. Each person, we're just giving people colours to choose, and then they will be just having a go with the weaving. It will be totally random, and it will just be each individual's own expression that they'll be weaving into the cloth.
1: Wow. So what I can see here is I can see four wooden looms set up. Now, what type of looms are these?
2: So these are Saori looms, which come from Japan. So the style of weaving that I do is called Saori weaving, which originates from Izumi in Japan, which is near Osaka. It's free weaving, so there's no rules and no mistakes. The philosophy behind the weaving is that we weave our true selves into the cloth. So when you're weaving on the loom, you don't look at the work that you've made, so you don't know what is past. You don't look into the future. You're only ever working in the present moment, and that's the meditation behind the weaving that is Saori weaving.
1: So it sounds like it's kind of more than just creating a product or an outcome. It's actually the process itself.
2: Yeah, it's very much about the process. Yeah, so it really is true freedom of expression.
1: Yeah, so I think that's something that's quite unusual probably in the fibre arts is, you know, you have to focus on learning a technique and the right way of doing things, whereas this seems to be quite open to people coming in and weaving.
2: Yeah, it's people who are very analytical and mathematical and really like precision actually struggle with this type of weaving because it is so free. But it is very much a type of weaving that has been developed, and the looms have been also made to be able to be used for people of all ages and all abilities. In Japan, there's a big emphasis for the looms to be used for particularly the elderly and the disabled. They've actually got looms over there that they've modified so wheelchairs can fit under them. There's often when I'm weaving in the studio in Japan, there'll be people with Down syndrome, or there'll be very old, like people in their 80s will be weaving, or you'll have young children as young as 4 and 5 weaving with their mothers.
1: Oh, that's such a beautiful practice.
2: Yeah.
1: Now, I can see there's all kinds of different yarns and colours here. What type of yarn is it, and where do you source that from?
2: A lot of the yarn is just whatever I can pick up, where I can get. I do only use natural fibres. They'll be weaving, on the community looms, they'll be weaving with a mixture of wools and cottons and linens and silks. And, yeah.
1: So I've also noticed there's some beautiful garments and shawls and things around here. Is this your work?
2: Some of it's my work, and some of it is my student weaver's work as well. So I've got a couple of my students have work that they're selling at the show too. So some of the work that is on display is for sale, and some of the work that is hanging around is really just samples so that people can see what's the possibilities of the looms.
1: So you've said students. Are you a teacher as well as a weaver yourself?
2: Yeah, so I teach this practice to people. I have a group of students that come to my workshop every Friday. And in the future, I'm hoping to run a one-day bag weaving workshop and a two-day garment weaving workshop.
1: Now, obviously, you've got a weaving technique that's kind of open to everybody. But if someone wanted to maybe start weaving themselves, what advice or tips might you have?
2: Just give it a go.
1: Yeah?
2: Yeah. Just don't let it hold you back. If you think that you have to have a certain type of loom. The thing is with this style of weaving, this saori style of weaving, it can actually be done on any type of loom. You don't have to have a saori loom to weave a saori style. So it's not limited to people who invest in the looms. So yeah, I just say just give it a go. Don't hold back. Have fun.
1: And maybe come and have a chat with you and find a little bit more about learning. So where are you based?
2: I'm based in Bellingen. So I have a studio in Bellingen at the back of my house.
1: Fantastic. True Bellingen
2: True
1: star.
2: Bellingen star.
1: Well, thank you so much for chatting with me today, Meg.
2: It's
1: and,
2: a pleasure.
1: I'm sure that you'll be enjoying the artisan tent. You're here tomorrow as well?
2: Yeah, we'll be here tomorrow. I think we start at 10 tomorrow, 10 till 3 tomorrow. So, yeah, so the community looms will be available for people to use from 10 till 3 tomorrow.
1: And so when that final piece is done, is it something that you'll take back and then be turning into those prayer flags?
2: Yeah, so I'll take all the work that people have done. It'll be one, or actually it's going to be four continuous pieces of cloth, and I will then sew them into prayer flags and donate them to the Bellingen show.
1: Such a
2: artisan.
1: Beautiful special thing.
2: Yeah, thank
1: right.
2: you.
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Darwin. I wish to acknowledge the Gumbengia people who are the traditional custodians of the land we are gathered on today. I would like to give my respect to the elders past, present and emerging and extend that respect to all Aboriginal people here with us today.

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1: Jamie, hi. How are you
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1: doing?
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1: Hello, I'm Laura Devoy. Rescuers are searching for survivors after two big earthquakes struck Venezuela. The first, a magnitude 7.2, occurred just after 6 p.m. local time. It was followed less than a minute later by a magnitude 7.5 tremor. Buildings in the capital Caracas have been significantly damaged, with some reduced to rubble. The U.S. Geological Survey says high casualties are probable. A new political party that doesn't have a leader. Teal MPs Zali Steggall and Allegra Spender have joined forces to create Community Strong Australia, which they say will be built from the ground up by communities. It'll focus on issues like housing, cost of living, climate change, childcare and education. But there'll be no specific leader and parliamentarians will be able to choose how they vote. Ms Steggall says the party won't have power brokers behind the scenes.
2: To give you an example, currently the Liberal Party has Angus Taylor as the parliamentary leader, yet has Tony Abbott, who was supposed, has not exited politics, as the president. The question for voters would be, who's in control of the Liberal Party? Who determines the policy direction? We don't have that.
1: Experts are today appealing to decision makers to urgently respond to online child sexual exploitation. Scarlett Coppola has more.
3: The International Centre for Missing and Exploited Children Australia will soon deliver a briefing to MPs and senators at Parliament House, identifying the next move for prevention of online child sexual exploitation. The briefing is titled "The Cost Australia Can't Afford," highlighting the significant financial and economic burdens across health, justice and law enforcement caused by the issue. The Centre's Head of Government Affairs, Danielle Kelly, says this briefing is the view of people closest to this problem, with tangible solutions for how to keep children safer.
1: Australia's response plans to H5 bird flu may be reviewed today. Chief Veterinary Officer Dr. Beth Cookson says the Consultative Committee for Emergency Animal Diseases will meet as soon as possible to consider whether Australia will move into an active response phase after the confirmed H5 case in South Australia yesterday. She says the priority for now is to understand if the deadly virus has spread to other species within Australia. Sydney Legacy is marking 100 years of operation today, bringing together hundreds of widows, children and veteran families to mark the occasion. The charity has supported over 500,000 Australians. Christine Kingston is one of those. She lost her father in World War II. Now a long-term volunteer with the charity, she told National Radio News Legacy stepped in to help her mother and siblings after her father passed.
4: But it was really hard and really sad as a kid growing up. The thing was, when we went to Legacy, my brother went to gymnastics and my sister and I went to physical culture, and the kids there are in the same position as you. They either lost their dad in the war or through the war, so they understand the situation you're in.
1: Turning to sport, Neymar has made his first international appearance in 2.5 years as Brazil defeated Scotland 3-0 at the FIFA World Cup. The 34-year-old received huge cheers from the crowd when he came on in the 75th minute. In the other matches this morning, Morocco defeated Haiti 4-2, Switzerland beat Canada 2-1, and Bosnia and Herzegovina overcame Qatar 3-1. Another two games are about to get underway. South Africa will take on South Korea and Czechia will face Mexico.
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1: And you're back live now with 2BBB, and we have the weather forecast for you up to Sunday, beginning with the Northern Tablelands. The forecast for today, partly cloudy, medium chance of showers on and east of the ranges, slight chance elsewhere, winds east to southeasterly. Maximum temperatures today between 12 and 18. Moving on to the forecast for tomorrow now, partly cloudy, the chance of morning fog on and east of the ranges, medium chance of showers on and east of the ranges, most likely in the late morning and afternoon, but there's a near zero chance of rain elsewhere. Winds again east to southeasterly. Overnight temperatures tomorrow will fall to between 3 and 9, with daytime temperatures reaching between 12 and 18. The forecast now for Saturday for the Northern Tablelands, partly cloudy, medium chance for showers, most likely in the afternoon and evening. Winds east to southeasterly. Overnight temperatures on Saturday will fall to between 3 and 9, with daytime temperatures reaching between 12 and 18. And lastly, for the Northern Tablelands, a forecast for Sunday, cloudy, medium chance of showers, most likely in the morning and afternoon, winds east to southeasterly. Overnight temperatures will fall to between 4 and 10, with daytime temperatures reaching between 12 and 18. Moving on now to the forecast for the Mid-North Coast. Today, the forecast is cloudy. High chance of showers becoming less likely in the late afternoon and evening. Winds southeast to southwesterly becoming light in the late afternoon. Maximum temperatures on the Mid-North Coast today between 12 and 18. The forecast for tomorrow now, that's the 26th, partly cloudy, chance of morning fog inland, medium chance of showers, most likely in the late morning and afternoon. Winds will be light. Overnight temperatures will fall to between 5 and 10, with daytime temperatures reaching between 12 and 18. And the forecast for Saturday now, cloudy, high chance of showers, most likely in the morning and afternoon. Winds will be light. Overnight temperatures will fall to between 5 and 10, with daytime temperatures reaching between 12 and 18. And lastly, the forecast for the Mid-North Coast is cloudy, high chance of showers, most likely in the morning and the afternoon. Winds will be light. And let's have a look. Overnight temperatures on Sunday will fall to between 6 and 10, with daytime temperatures reaching between 13 and 19.
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0: Well, Megawatt is trying to bring us sunshine, and we'll look at what's coming up in the coming days and hope that that sunshine will come. We begin with the Rainbow Coffs Harbour Pride Walk, which is this Saturday, 2 days' time. It starts at 11 in the morning, and it's at the Jordan Esplanade near the South Breakwall in Coffs Harbour. They invite us to join Rainbow Coffs Harbour for their Pride Walk as they stand together to celebrate and support our LGBTQIA+ community across the Mid-North Coast. This is a day for the community plus people, families, friends and allies to walk proudly, connect and show that diversity belongs here. 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They invite us to bring our pride, our friends, our family and our support. There will be music, colours, a free sausage sizzle, a picnic fun, banners, laughter and community. That is Saturday, the 27th at 11 a.m, the Rainbow Coffs Harbour Pride Walk. On the Sunday, something else, there is the Sustainable Future Expo 2026. It's at Onkier Reserve, Eugene Creek, this Sunday. And it has a lot of things on this expo. It features talks, mini workshops, kids' activities, information and products about sustainability, as well as renewable energy, eco-building, regenerative agriculture, homesteading and climate resilience. There'll be a panel discussion entitled Local Food Matters with our local food heroes, Rachel Ward, Julie Humphreys and Craig Bellamy. Also, there'll be Reptile Solutions Mobile Zoo. There will be two shows where you can learn about native reptiles. And on the same day as the June edition of the Funkia Unkia Market, which will be happening next door to the Sustainable Future Expo. For more details, check out the Funkia Unkia on Facebook. That is the Sustainable Future Expo at Onkia Reserve, Eugene Creek, Saturday, the 28th of June. A reminder of the markets. Every week there is the Bellingen Farmers and Producers Market. That's Wednesdays, 2:30 to 5:30 in Bellingen Park next to the tennis courts. And on every Saturday in Bellingen, there's a growers market. They start early at 7:30 to 11:30. And the growers market's at the Bellingen Showgrounds. The next monthly market will be in Dorrigo on the 6th of July. For food, if you need some food and support, there are the Lifehouse Care Food Pantries. In Bellingen, it's at 64 Hyde Street, Urunga, the Morris Arcade in Barra Street. And they provide essential food and personal care items at low cost for people doing it tough. 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They ask for donations of fresh fruit, veggies, bread, pantry goods and personal items. The Bellingen Lifehouse Care Food Pantry is open Tuesday and Friday, 10 o'clock to 12. Urunga is open Thursday, 10 to 12, 2 to 4, and Friday, 10 to 12. I saw on Facebook that the Urunga Lifehouse Pantry is overrun with Lindt chocolate and they want people to go along and get some. So I hope there's some left. That's open tomorrow from 10 to 12. Then we have the Bowl of Plenty, the community meal, which in Bellingen is every second and fourth Wednesday of the month. That's at the Citizen Room. And in Yoorunga, it's every first Wednesday of the month at the Neighbourhood Centre. The Bowl of Plenty is a free community meal provided by local neighbourhood centres, and they have frozen meals too, which are available at both centres during opening hours. That's the community meal, Bellingen, every second and fourth Wednesday of the month, Citizen Room, Yoorunga, every first Wednesday of the month at the Neighbourhood Centre. And let's not forget the Cupboard of Plenty, which is at Bellingen Neighbourhood Centre. It's outside on the veranda there, so it's available 24/7. It's a pantry where community members can donate or take food items. And they tell us that non-perishable donations are greatly appreciated. It's on the veranda outside the Bellingen Neighbourhood Centre near the library. Free meals for the community they set up every Tuesday afternoon from about 3 to 4. It's outside the Habitat Nursery and Coffee House, and they have a vegetarian menu with vegetarian hot dogs, dal and rice, curry and rice. That's free to anybody who wants to go. A reminder too that the Kindness Kitchen in Bellingen is available to everybody every Wednesday from 8:30 to 10:30. That's at Bellingen Showground, and you can access them through the luncheon room window. 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And they're open one day a week for a bacon and egg roll or a cake. That's every Wednesday, 8:30 to 10:30 at Bellingen Showground Luncheon Room Window.
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Good morning to everybody listening out there. This is Sandra, and every Thursday from 12:15 to 2, I present Wide World, where I showcase the latest releases from the sphere of world music. And I'm starting today on an island. It's a traditional group from this island. I'll play you the track and I will let you know where it is. So you've got to guess, I'm afraid, just where it is. The group is called Mazabao and the track is Rombao.

That gentle sound is from an island where Madagascar. It's a traditional music group. Their name is Mazabao. They're from southern Madagascar, and the name Mazabao means prickly pear because that's about all that grows in this very arid region. And this, the person who's singing composed a song on behalf of the Tandroi people, who are currently facing and have been for quite a few years, they're facing chronic drought and famine in Madagascar's southern region. They are known in Madagascar for being lazy, but the song pushes back against the perception that the Tandroi are lazy, arguing instead that they're simply overwhelmed by conditions beyond their control. The title of the song, Rombau, Save Them, it came out in May. To Europe now, to both Italy and Spain. And this is Mila Trani. She's an Italian jazz pianist. She's originally from... She's an Italian jazz pianist. She's originally from Milan, where she

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1: After giving you Mila Trani from Italy, I am taking you to Cuba. And this is the wonderful Orquesta Acocan. And they are playing a track from their album that came out in May. The album is called America. And this track is No Me Voy, I'm Not Leaving.

A big Cuba sound there. That's Orquesta Acocan from their album America that came out in May. They specialize in 1950s Havana Mambo, and they burst out onto the global music scene in 2018 when they performed at the Lincoln Center in New York. They have their 21st century take on the Cuban mambo. It's a big band collective, 12 musicians. They're both from New York and Cuba, and the band's name, Acocan, is the Yoruba word used by Cubans to mean from the heart. That gorgeous voice belongs to Carolina Oliveros. From Cuba, we are going to Senegal to listen to something by Lek Sen. He is a singer. He got his fingers in various pies, and he's just recorded his album Jim between Dakar and Paris. He puts together Afro folk with reggae. He's known for producing a lot of the work himself and plays the guitar, percussion, and does other things on the same track. This album features lyrics in Wolof, French, and English. And on this, the title track, Jim, Lek sings of a generation of young Senegalese men searching for a future, but driven into exile with the absence of hope in their own land. He sings they've tried everything, they've spoken peacefully, they've shouted their anger, but they just don't have work. And so some of them eventually leave, which we know because there are a lot of them all over Europe. The album Jim came out in April. This is Lek Sen singing the title song.

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1: You're listening to 2 Triple B. My name is Sandra, and my show is called Wide World. From Lexen in Senegal, I am taking you to Wales. And this is the award-winning harpist, Catherine Finch.

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1: I am taking you to Marley now, a war-torn country with various factions fighting for supremacy. They're all Islamist factions. And vocalist is Salimata Traore. She has taken part in a project with a Frenchman. His name is Johan Le Ferrand. And he has what he calls a project, which he calls Yeko Music. And because he's been to West Africa a great deal and appreciates the music, he's gathered people together from West Africa to sing and perform on his album that came out on the 30th of January. On this track, it's a delightful Salimata Traore singing in her first language, Bambara, about life's trials that make us grow in life. The song she sings is Dunia. This is Salimata Traore.

going to take you off to Mali. We're staying in that region, sort of by a few hundreds of thousands of miles. We're going to Algeria to listen to one of the oldest desert blues bands. Their name is Imahan. They have an album, Essam, that came out on the 16th of January. Imahan's a prominent Tuareg quintet. They're from Tamanrasset in Algeria. And they've significantly influenced the modern desert blues scene. They've released their fourth studio album, Essam. Essam means lightning. They sing in their language, Tamashek. And on this album, it's a bit different. Normally, it's just guitars, but here they've added synthesizers and a few electronic tweaks. The video for this album is extremely unusual. Normally, it's just the five of them standing around playing. But the video for this album is an animated film which shows women and men sitting around a fire, singing, standing during an evening. And it's hugely unusual to show women in Algeria, even on an animated video, in particular women that sing, because visibility for women musicians in southern Algeria has diminished enormously. They're now subject to a lot of religious conservatism. However, the local families who live around Tamanrasset trust Imahan, and they let their daughters share the recording studio with them. So although you can't see them, you could see them as an animated video, and you can hear them on this track. They are no longer allowed to tour out of the region. So when Imahan tours in North Africa and worldwide, they can't take their women with them, which is an awful shame. This is, let me have a look at this. I can't pronounce the title. It's something like Ahit Manin. It's from their album Essam that came out in January. From Algeria, this is Imahan.

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0: Buta juga ki dia ku tengun dia pam pam pam pam pam orang dia ku sapam perau.
1: Whatever she said, that is three guys enjoying themselves. Their names are Criollo. He is from Brazil. He's a rapper. Then there's jazz pianist Amaro Freitas. He is from Brazil too. And the third one is the vocalist, Dinos de Santiago. He is from the Cape Verde Islands, now based in Lisbon. I don't know how these guys got together. What unites them is Portuguese, but they have managed to make an album together that has their names, Criollo, Amaro and Dino. It came out in January, and that track is Seca. Some of the music is far more gentle, kind of crooning Brazilian, and others are like that track. A little short instrumental piece for you now that is Mahan Mirarab from Iran. He plays a double neck guitar. Born in Tehran, studied music there, became a band member in the underground scene in Iran, where he also had access to recordings of jazz and progressive rock. But life there became a bit difficult because of the music he played. And he was very lucky. In 2009, he got support from an Austrian diplomat and was able to move to Vienna. There he's got himself a career. He's begun recording. He performs at festivals. And he's just released his first album that came out in April. It's music influenced by his life between Iran and Europe, and it's got Iranian folk traditions with a kind of European chamber music sound. This is, I think, a really interesting piece. He plays a double neck guitar that is crafted by the Turkish luthier Ekrem Odjepat. I see this man's name in a lot, so if you get an instrument made by him, it must be good. The double neck guitar combines fretted and fretless fingerboards. The album is called Unspoken. This is the title track, and the guitarist from Iran, now in Vienna, is Mahan Mirarab.

0: There, that's what you can do with a double neck guitar, fretless and fretted. That is Mahan Mirarab from his album Unspoken that came out in April.
1: Hey, Bellingen Shire, have you met Paul Foster? 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
0: From Iran, Vienna, I am taking you to Norway to listen to a lovely lady who's been on the music scene for a while now. Her name is Marie Boyne. She was born into a Sami family in the far northwest of Norway in a region known as Lapland. Although her family didn't have reindeer herds, they made a living from salmon fishing and farming. And they were in an area dominated by a Christian movement. And Sami people were discriminated against throughout Norway, and in particular by the Christian movement there. And their traditional music was considered the devil's work. Most of Norway looked down on the Sami. Schools only taught in Norwegian, so any minorities had to learn it very young to attend. And I don't know how they learned it, because they were sort of confined to their own people. Anyway, Marie Boyne became an activist. She fought the prejudice that her people endured. And today, Laplanders are given far more consideration. And Marie's music is known worldwide. This is a track from her album that is in English, Eagle Brother. It's been remastered. It came out again in January of this year. And Mary writes that in 1988, during a visit to Canada, she was made aware of a poem that began with the words, "Child, listen, child," that was written by Diane Maley, who is a Cree writer. Marie wrote a melody for the poem, and it appears as a bonus track on the re-release of her album. Obviously, there will be very few people listening who understand Sami, but Marie moves into English about a couple of minutes in. Marie Boyne from the far, far north of Norway, with a song called in English, Child, Listen, Child.

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1: You've just heard a track from the remastered album of Mari Boine from Norway's far north Lapland. Now I am taking you to Italy and Bosnia-Herzegovina, and we're going to listen to a quartet. Their name is the New Era Quartet.

that's the New Era Quartet. They have an album that came out in May called Bridge to Sevda. They're an ensemble of young musicians from diverse backgrounds who've only been together for 4 years, but they've already won awards in national and international competitions. The voice you heard was also the first violinist. Her name is Christina Milner. She's from Bosnia-Herzegovina, as is the second violinist, whose name is Teodora Kallikanin. The other musicians are from Italy. There's Francesca Senatori on the viola and Alessandro Dore on the cello. This is their first album, which gives us all the soulful sounds of the Bosnian Zevdalinka with the accompaniment of a classical string quartet. The album was recorded at the Pavarotti Music Center, so they've obviously appreciated somewhere. I'm taking you to the Congo now to listen to the delightful voice of a young man whose name is Balou. His name is actually Jocelyn Balou. He's a young singer-songwriter from the Congo. He has an album, his first, that came out in March. It's called Borumba. And it's an idea of Balou to blend the traditional Congolese rumba with Afro-rock influences. The album is Borumba. The track is Kwe. And the vocalist is Balou.

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1: I've just played you a track from the album Borumba by Balu, who is in the Congo. The title of the track was Kue. I just really enjoy that sound, and it's a shame that he won't have another album for at least another 12 months. I'm going to find another track that I can play for you. In the meantime, I'm taking you to Hungary, so we're going to listen to some Balkan music. And it's a band of six who formed in Hungary just a short time ago for a band. 2020, they were started up by a trumpeter whose name is Marton and a saxophonist whose name is Benz. Half the musicians come from the Hungarian folk scene and half from jazz. And they perform Hungarian, Romania and Balkan music. It's a kind of mixed bag of a lineup. There's an accordion, alto saxophone, tenor horn, trumpet, drums, and a lute, which is a really mixed bag for Hungary in particular, but for anywhere. Their album is called Fugbird. It came out in May. The track is Batuta, which is a kind of Hungarian dance. I can't actually pronounce the name of the band. I'll spell it for you, the first word. R-E-Z-E-L-E-J-E. I'm not going to try it because my Hungarian is just nil. Anyway, enjoy this. It is Batuta by them.

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That's the voice of Julia Sarr. She is from Dakar in Senegal, but has been resident in France for many years. And she is one of the most sought-after backing vocalists for artists, both from Africa and from France. She is a mezzo-soprano. That song is part of a film soundtrack to the film Neither Chains Nor Masters, written by the Tunisian composer Amin Bouhafa. The title of the song is Delou. Recently, Julia has found the time to make a few albums of her own, but she seems to spend her time jetting around the world, singing in the background for other people. I'm taking you both to France and the Congo now. We're going to listen to the Paris-Kinshasa Express. They're a French collective. They're led by the musician Patrick Mondelet and the dancer. Her name is Mama Cecilia. The artists are all from France, Congo, Togo, and believe it or not, Japan. And they perform the Congo bass and rumba. They sing in French and Lingala. This song, it's called Que Danse Le Monde, Let the World Dance. And it's the bridge between rumba and soukous. Soukous is the sound that came out of the Congo in the late 1960s. If you see the suits worn by the Congolese football team for the World Cup with the leopard panels, the leopard is the symbol of the Congo, and the designer is Alvin Mack, now based in Paris. In Paris, the Congolese are the kings of the music world, and they're also the most dapper dressers, so I'm not surprised that their football team turned out to be very stylish. This is the Paris Kinshasa Express, a single that came out in January, Que Danse Le Monde, Let the World Dance.

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1: You've had a beautiful rendition by the Paris Kinshasa Express. They're a French collective. They're based in Paris. And that was their interpretation of Que danse le monde, Let the World Dance. And it's a single. It came out in January. I have a British vocalist for you next. As you know, my show is called Wide World, and I almost never play anything in the English language because all the other presenters, with a couple of exceptions, play music from people whose first language is English. But this young man is different. His name is Benjamin Clementine, and he has a single that came out in June. Although this is in English, I'll say a word about the lyrics beforehand. He sings pizza mind, but it's actually what he's singing about is not the mind that's a pizza, but a piece of mind. He sings about a culture that wants a peace of mind served quickly and comfortably. And Ben uses cooking images like they talk of crusts they've never needed or sauces stirred but never heated. And there he's talking about armchair critics, cultural spectators, and those who speak confidently about lives, struggles and crafts that they've never personally endured. From the UK, this is Benjamin Clementine with Pizza Mind.

He writes beautiful lyrics and he has a really good voice. So I'll tell you about him because he has an amazing, what is called now a backstory, which is modern speak for past. Benjamin Clementine was born in London. His parents were of Ghanaian descent. His dad wanted him to study law and forbade him from playing music. But Benjamin learned to play by listening to classic FM on the radio. He left school at 16. He rowed with his family. And I think it was about the death of one of his brothers. And Benjamin ended up homeless and was on the streets of London for 3 years. He relocated to Paris at 19, spent a number of years busking and playing in bars and hotels and sleeping on the streets. And then he was lucky enough to move into a hostel. He lived in a 10-man bunk bed room. And for the next 3 years, he was able to write and compose songs and was finally, while he was busking, discovered by an agent. Then he met a man with a record label and his career took off. The French press got interested and they dubbed him the English Revelation. And now he is very popular still in France, in the UK, and I think he's had some entries into the world of the US music. That's Benjamin Clementine. The track is Pizza Mind. It came out in June. Lynn Adib now. Lynn Adib is a vocalist born in Syria, studied music at Damascus Music Academy, but has had to leave Syria for obvious reasons and has made a good career for herself. She was married to a Polish musician who was attacked by cancer and died. And Lynn Adib was quiet for a couple of years. But now she's back with us and recording. She has the most beautiful voice. This is from her album called Nearness. And the track is Kalbi. Originally from Syria, now I think she lives in France. This is Lynn Adib.

That is the beautiful voice of Lina Deeb from Syria, singing a track from her album Nearness. The track is Kalbi. Frankly, she could sing anything as far as I'm concerned. Okay, we are coming up to When I Love You and Leave You, which is at 2 o'clock. And until then, I have an interesting recording. It's actually the Dallas String Quartet. They have an album that's called Romani, as in the Romani people. It came out in April, and it was recorded at Abbey Road Studios in London with members of the London Symphony Orchestra. And the piece with its accompanying video was released to celebrate International Romani Day earlier this year. The composer of the piece is the viola player of the Dallas String Quartet, whose name is Ion Zanca, who is obviously a bit influenced because he's Romani too. The other members of the quartet are the violinist Valerie Height, Melissa Prilla, and the bassist Young Hio. The album is Romani. The piece is Rhapsody for the Romani. And the performers are the Dallas String Quartet. So I'll love you and leave you, and I'll be with you next Thursday from 12:15 to 2. Until then, look after yourselves.

0: Adrian Lim Klumpus is a performer, composer, and educator from Sydney. He performs primarily on piano with electroacoustics and preparations and has composed a range of works and commissions for chamber ensembles, choreographers, and filmmakers. Adrian has released several albums, including two solo albums, Be Still and Yield, and most recently a new recording, Three Pianos, live at Phoenix Central Park. His music speaks to genres of minimalism, electronic music, post-rock, and related subgenres of jazz and modal improvisation, free improvisation, and the tradition of piano composition. We'll hear some of that music when Adrian Lim Klumpus joins me as my special studio guest on this edition of A Jazz Hour. But first, some of his musical favourites.
1: One, two, one, overthinking. One, two, da-da-da.

0: song penned by the vocalist Cecile McLaurin-Salvant, called Anything But Now, themed around the thing that affects most of us, procrastination, I would imagine, from the album Oh Snap, a set of 12 originals and one cover from that breezy jazz swinger, featuring the freewheeling pianist Sullivan Fortner. That's the music choice of my studio guest, Adrian Lim Klumpus. And I suppose that falls into your genres, Adrian. Welcome to A Jazzer.
1: Thanks for having me, Barry. Yeah, that track at and Cecile's music and Sullivan's piano playing, like it.
0: It's a lot of free improvisation there.
1: Yeah, there's a lot of freedom to be expressive, and you know Cecile does that through her lyric writing, and we get these themes that you don't often hear in jazz in her work. Just the ability and the freedom that Sullivan plays the piano with, I'd find astounding and aspiring.
0: And inspirational?
1: Yeah, just it makes me want to go and practice.
0: Oh, really? And yeah. Do you get the same feeling from jazz vocalists?
1: Yes. So I think in the world of jazz, which I've been a part of for decades, I think jazz vocals just, they speak differently to me. And the way that as a piano player, you have to perform in that setting is just so is very different and demanding and enjoyable when it just really works out. And you know, I feel like I'm quite a giving and supportive person. So when I can do that musically, and that's it really ticks my box.
0: So you'd be called upon that quite regularly as a teacher, I'd imagine.
1: Yes.
0: How would someone like the style of Sullivan Fortner and Cecile McLaurin-Salmon inspire you and your students? How could you convey that through inspiration to your students?
1: Oh, that's about persistence and creativity all the time. And being prepared to play, to perform is about, with jazz, is about being prepared to create, which is different than if you ask me to play a Bach Prelude and Fugue, for example. That's not really a creative moment. There are times when you've got to be in a different concentration flow for that. But when we're playing jazz, and as a singer or as an accompanist or as a soloist, you can take a chance and you can stretch something out, or you can suggest something to another musician who's listening in the group with you, then that creative moment is the important one. And then the performance actually, in my mind, kind of subsides a bit. And I'm not really engaging with my audience as much. I'm now engaging with the people around me or with music itself.
0: Now, you teach in different places. How would you utilize that in the secondary school situation? And then again, you teach at university level. Mm. So it's different styles or different types of inspiration, I'd imagine, in those situations.
1: Yeah. So in my my high school job, that's about revealing different types of music to different types of kids. And then they can be inspired by listening to new things or trying out a different instrument or trying out their instrument in a different way. When I'm teaching undergraduate or postgraduate music students, that's about finding their voice within their capacity. And so if their capacity can do lots of different things, then the creativity is a really important point to teach. So whereas, you know, if they're building their capacity, then sometimes you've got to teach the basics and the foundations.
0: So do you use your own music for that?
1: Sometimes, yeah. So we'll listen to my project, We Will Intersect, later on in this hour, but I tried my We Will Intersect project with my undergrad performing group last year, and it was very, very different to do a 40-minute spontaneous improvisation with musical cues. And I was really chuffed because there was these students, you know, they tried it on and it fit them, and they then were proudly strutting their stuff in this new way of making music. Mm. I do incorporate my ideas in what I do, because I feel that if I'm not being creative, even in my teaching jobs, something's missing.
0: We're going to play a track of yours now. It's a solo from your solo album called Yield, and it is basically preludes and fugues for the piano.
1: Yeah, so I had a project in mind where I would just write these small pieces and improvise them, and then do that Bach well-tempered clavier tribute by doing one in every key. I did a 10-track album and recorded it in one day. That's 10 of the 24 keys, and I've never revisited the project again. So here is so this track is called Watch, and it's the prelude in E flat major. Is its
0: the
1: subtitle.
0: Number one track,
1: and it's the number one track.

0: from the album Yield, Preludes and Fugues for the Piano by my guest Adrian Lim Klumpus there on an exceptional piano by the sound of it.
1: Yeah, that's it's an interesting story, that piano. Just off air, Barry, you were asking me about how this album came about. And yeah, I was having a bit of a block on what was coming out. It was around 2014, and and a really good friend of mine, Richard Belkner, who's an amazing engineer, he was doing a project for another pianist, and said he's got a grant from the government, and he's bringing in a Steinway into my studio. Why don't you come in after hours and record? Just do whatever you want. And I'd had these sketches for this Prelude and Fugues thing going. And he said, you've got 3 hours, record whatever you can. So I went round to his place at night, and the first session finished and everything was still mic'd up. And I sat down at the piano and I got these 10 tracks out in that 3 hours under pressure. Some of them were unfinished, which was, so they were improvised. And that track was actually improvised.
0: In the key of?
1: In the E-flat minor. I incorrectly said E-flat major for those. And I'm sure there's some brilliant music minds who listen to this radio station.
0: I'm sure there are.
1: And there's some moments on that album, there's some moments and there's some composed things. And all the overdubbing and electronics were done in the studio on that day too.
0: Wow.
1: So it was just a really deep, deep moment of me and a pristine piano and 13 microphones attached to it. Mm-hmm. And then Richie and I had a lot of piano colours to work with in the mixing of it. So there's some other ambient and more electronic sounding pieces on that album, but they are all originating from that one Steinway piano from that one session.
0: And it was inspired by Bach?
1: Yeah, Bach, essentially. I'd been playing a lot of Bach in my own practice. And I do those kind of things occasionally, you know, just to increase my awareness of my own playing. And
0: what you play Bach?
1: Yeah.
0: At home.
1: Just
0: in practice.
1: Yeah, just for fun. And then those kind of things that you become aware of while they're practicing, my hope is that they go into my subconscious. So then when I'm improvising, that language or that technique will come out in the improvisation.
0: Mm.
1: So I feel that as an improviser, you've got to feed that subconscious regularly and often. Otherwise, you end up improvising the same thing over and over and over again, you know, in a kind of way.
0: Feeding your subconscious, your next music choice from Alvar Aalto and Ryuichi Sakamoto from their album Varun, yeah?
1: Yes.
0: That fed into your subconscious.
1: Yeah, so
0: way back in 2002.
1: Yeah, that's right. When you asked me to select some music, I always think I like an origin story. And I think this album really changed the way I thought about music overall. I was young. I'd finished my jazz degree and was very in the land of jazz. And then this album, where it's the combination of the ambient electronics and this very emotive piano playing from Ryuichi Sakamoto, just really struck a chord with me.

0: There it was, from the album Vroon, V-R-I-O-O-N, a debut collaboration between Ryuichi Sakamoto and Alvar Noto, a German, well, electronic artist, I would describe it. Released in 2002, this is the first of a series of albums called the Virus Series, and it's followed by four others. The initial letters of the five albums together form the word virus, and it's a mainly minimalistic music characterized by unusual experimental sound driven by piano and distorted clip samples. And right up the alley of my studio guest, Adrian Lim Klumpus, talking about which we'll play a track from your album, Tangents, which it is right up their alley, isn't it?
1: Yeah.
0: Tell me about Tangents.
1: Oh, Tangent, we've been together for 16 years now. We work on albums that aren't necessarily what we sound like live. So we go into the recording studio in the knowledge that we are going to compose things out of those improvisations. So the improvisation comes first, then we do post-production, we might do overdubs, and then we construct arcs and introductions and things like that. So therefore, the artifact is essentially constructed.

0: brings his melodic sensibility from the classical realm. And then Ollie does a lot of the electronic drum production and the arranging and the sampling and the strange sounds that you might hear in a Tangents mm-hmm. record.
1: And the album, did you say you get together in the studio and create the improvisation
0: yes.
1: and then build on that?
0: Yes, yeah. So sometimes if you're composing, you'll compose the piece first and rehearse it, and the studio is almost the last spot mm-hmm. where you go, whereas in the Tangents process, the studio is the first thing that we do. So when we embark on a new project, which is what we did just a couple of weeks ago, we hired a studio and recorded 2 days of music, and I think we've got about 29 takes to get through, and then we find the moments which are really unique or have a certain energy, and then we build compositions around that. So in that kind of reverse engineering way, we get quite unique music, I feel.
1: And is that where Terracotta came from?
0: Yes, Terracotta was built that way, and as was, you know, and this is off the album New Bodies from 2018, and the album that we released in 2021, the double album, that also used the same process.

0: You're listening to a Jazz Hour coming to across Australia from the studios of 2MBS Fine Music Sydney. I'm Barry O'Sullivan. Well, my studio guest is the pianist and improviser and electronic minimalist artist Adrian Lim Klumpus that we just heard from, and his album Tangents, that was a track called Terracotta. Let's get back to jazz now. Well, what most people refer to as jazz, and Bill Evans Trio, which is your next music choice. This is the fifth studio album of Bill Evans, 8 months after his successful collaboration with Miles Davis on the Kind of Blue album. He recorded this with the first ever Bill Evans Trio. When did you first hear this?
1: As an undergrad music student.
0: At the Conservatorium.
1: At the Conservatorium. And one of my teachers said, I think you'd really like Bill Evans.
0: Oh,
1: and
0: who said that to you?
1: It was Dick Monts. He was the head of jazz studies at the time.
0: And then he
1: encouraged me to listen to a particular CD, and I did. And then I listened to every single CD that I could lay my hands on, and I did a lot of transcribing and a lot of practicing. And the way Bill Evans approaches the piano and approaches improvising is unique, and it was groundbreaking at the time in that early 60s period. Resonates with me a lot just with the richness of harmony and the quirkiness of his melody lines, and then the interplay with his rhythm section is just out of this world. And I think when I play jazz, which isn't like standard jazz, which isn't that often, I do like to channel those kind of sounds. And
0: is it Bill Evans that you draw inspiration from in those situations?
1: Yeah, I think so. I just really like that sound, so it draws me back.
0: And as a student, you'd never heard of Bill Evans before?
1: As an 18-year-old, no. No, I was a classical pianist before turning to jazz, and arriving at the Conservatorium with not much jazz experience meant that everything was new.
0: That must have been brave and wonderful for you.
1: Yeah, well, I think I turned to jazz at about the age of 16, and that was out of the, you know, I was playing concert level piano repertoire as a teenager and was just getting a bit frustrated with the slog of sitting at the piano and learning section after section, and then jazz was a bit more immediate. So that took my attention and my sole purpose, as it were, at that time.
0: And this particular track, Autumn Leaves, which is, they did two takes of this. Any reason why you chose this?
1: Yeah, there's just a lot of forward momentum in the music, and you just feel like you enter a roller coaster and you get off at the end. It's amazing.

0: one of the greatest improvisers of all time in jazz. That was the great Bill Evans from his album Portrait in Jazz with, tell us who was on the bass.
1: That's Scott LaFaro.
0: And the drums.
1: Yes, Paul Motion on the drums.
0: What a trio, eh?
1: It is, yes. I saw Paul Motion play in New York just before he died. And I took from that he kind of listens to the future. He can kind of play something and you don't know why it's kind of jarring a little bit or it's pushing the music in a particular direction, and then 3 minutes later you'll understand why, because the band has managed to pick up on his ideas that was new at the time, at that moment, and then kind of come in a bit later on, and what he played, which was sounded a bit abstract, now makes sense all of a sudden. So it's like he pre-heard the band gravitating towards him in that moment and was able to set that up. I find that kind of improvising to be absolutely fascinating.
0: Well, that's real improvisation, isn't
1: it? Yes. Yeah.
0: And where did you learn and how did you learn to improvise?
1: Well, it's a long, long journey improvising. So particularly coming from a classical background where, you know, the chances you can take aren't that big. So learning to play jazz is about learning new repertoire and then learning new techniques on how to play that repertoire and then just slowly going off that. So if you're playing Autumn Leaves, for example, you can play the melody and then you can play a different version of the melody and then you go repeat it again and you play a slightly different version of that. And then you're actually now improvising. Even though there's a lot of commonality between the composition and what you're improvising, you are essentially making a new version of that melody. Then if you apply the jazz harmonic and theory principles of scales and chords, then you can take the structure of a song and apply and make up your own melodies on those chords and structures. And then eventually you can paste everything together in this one melodic line. And that's why Bill Evans is so influential to me, is that was the first time when I really heard the harmony and the melody all make sense all in a line. And then you can, as a piano player, you can see your hand do it. You can see your hand arpeggiating C minor 7. And then as the next bar comes along and you see yourself playing an F Mixolydian scale coming down, and all that's happening in a split second, but then you do that enough and it all makes sense. You listen to enough jazz that's using that language, and then that informs your playing again through your subconscious. You kind of because you don't have enough time in jazz to decide what you're going to do. It's all happening as you're going. So that split second material is what makes that fascinating. Then there's that other part of your brain, which is the part that is controlling the overall sound. That part of your brain might also be the brain that's saying, what you just played is wrong. Why did you play that? And you're still improvising, you're still playing, but there's a voice inside your head which is saying, go on further, or stop now, or why did you play that, or that was really good. And you need to actually kind of silence that second part of your brain, that extra layer of subconscious, so you can get in tune with the music only. The great analogy there is that if you're playing tennis, if you are thinking about about hitting the ball, you are going to lose your rally, because as soon as you've hit the ball and you're thinking about that, you aren't thinking with the other part of your brain, where am I going to run to next? So you need to think strategy and the technique at the same time. So in jazz, you've got to think of the strategy of how am I going to improvise at the same time as what am I actually playing? So that balancing that brain capacity is the challenge. And as a beginner, you start off with really low cognitive demand and you're playing easy things. You might use one scale, for example, or you might start with the blues, which is a bit simpler. And then gradually over time, you can absorb more harmonic information, more rhythmic information, and then you can expand your repertoire and expand your sound.
0: Well, your latest recording is a piano solo album of three pianists all improvising at the same time. Their minds must have been all racing together.
1: Yes, and that was a really interesting experiment. So in the one venue with three pianos where we couldn't see or hear each other. So we had a few acoustic battles to win. So I composed a video series of cues so that we could actually watch little word cues and chord symbol cues on our phones, and then we could improvise together and not worry about what the other people were playing. So that's more like simultaneous improvisation rather than group improvisation, but then the sum of its parts is much greater. So that was an interesting battle to win. But I think what we're hearing now is...
0: Just you solo.
1: Yeah, just me solo. So I introduced the sound of the three pianos. This is me playing a piano forte. I think it was built in 1870-something, which was as part of the collection at Phoenix Central Park.

0: beautifully recorded at Phoenix Central Park. That's the pianist Adrian Lim Klumpus from an album called Three Pianos Solo, which is available on Bandcamp under your name, yeah?
1: That's right, yes.
0: Get a hold of it and listen to the other two pianists. And then the unison of three pianists together on fabulous pianos, which included a Fazioli
1: and a Bluthner, which is one from Denmark, and then this old Erhardt.
0: Which one were you playing?
1: I was playing the very old one, the Erhardt piano, forte piano. It's called. Yeah,
0: forte piano.
1: Yeah, it's quite an interesting sound.
0: Lead us into this next track, which will take us out from your ensemble called We Will Intersect.
1: This is a group improvisation featuring Nick Kalogeros on trumpet and Miles Thomas on drums and Nick Meredith on percussion and electronics. And this track is the first of about 12 tracks, and it's one-hour improvisation which we made a few years ago.
0: Thank you so much for joining me. My studio guest has been Adrian Lim Klumpus.
1: Thanks for having me, Barry.
0: And you've been listening to A Jazz Hour, a program produced in the studios of 2MBS Fine Music Sydney, coming to you across Australia by the Community Radio Network. I'm Barry O'Sullivan, and until next time, I'll be seeing you. Take care.

Hey there, music lovers! 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
1: What's your name?
2: I'm Jarman. I'm Ben's good friend. I used to be his neighbour, and I'm busking just up the street a little bit.
1: Oh, what are you busking? What are you doing?
2: Piano. Wow. Yeah, keyboard.
1: Maybe I can come and record something from you as well?
2: Yeah, if you want. I'm not that great. I'm a bit shy.
1: Oh, yeah, but you know, if just the fact that you're actually doing it is great enough.
2: Yeah, I guess.

0: Well, I reckon you are pretty good, actually. How long have you been playing?
1: I know, I guess 2 years or so. I mean, I've been interested in music since I was, like, since I could first talk and play, whatever. But I guess I just play hard, and I always play at home, and I just practice a lot.
0: Have you ever thought about starting a band with Ben?
1: No, he's a lot older than me, and I also play violin, what he plays.
0: How old are you?
1: 10. He's 2 years above me, but I think he's a lot better at violin. He's had 2 years more practice, and I don't know, I guess I'll just play singular until I meet some really good friends.
0: Well, we just put a shout out on the radio. So Jarman's looking for some 10-year-olds, maybe have a little jam with him, Bellingen?
1: Yeah, I don't know, really, I guess.
0: Yeah. And if not, then yeah, it's just lovely to hear you by yourself. Well, good on you, man. Keep doing what you're doing, because all you got to do is do what you love and the rest just comes.
1: Yeah, it's good because we're at the music festival, so I thought I don't normally come because I guess I'm probably a bit slack, but you have to wait around playing for ages. And to tell you the truth, I don't know. Well, I might know 10 songs and I just keep on playing them. But if there's no one around, they'll just walk up and down and hear the same song. And but I like it. There's lots of people, and they're not from Bellingen, so they don't know. They don't, you know, they just want to be nice and give you some tips or whatever.
0: Yep. That's cool. So did you start with an empty hat? Because it looks like it's filling up.
1: Yes, I did, actually. And I think it's a bit of a shame because my hat, like, I sleep with it, I walk around with it. Everybody in Bellingen knows I always wear my hat. And same with some friends in my class. It's quite a fashion, actually, but it's a shame I have to put it on the ground.
0: Maybe we can get you another hat.
1: Yeah, that's what I was thinking.
0: Like a busking hat.
1: Long sleeve.
0: Well, Jarman, it's really lovely to meet you, man. You're a really great guy, and I hope you do really well. I'm sure I'll see you in a band someday, for sure.
1: Maybe, yeah.
0: If that's what you want to do.
1: I do sort of want to be a musician, and I've always been interested in DJing, like mixing. I like that.
0: Cool, well, keep it up, man. You guys are great.
1: Thanks. See ya.
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Babagung orang nyanyawajar yula darala. 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Hello, I've come back to see you. 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My land, this is your land, so let's be friends. Yinige, this radio station, Triple B, is on Gumbangir homeland.

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1: Oh, hello. My name's Deborah Crossing. I'm a lollipop lady. I'm here for the safety and efficiency of this festival.
2: How do you manage that?
1: Oh, well, I have a fabulous uniform. You know, it's safety first and fashion next. That's what I say.
2: Do you pull people up for bad fashion?
1: Oh, no, not really. But we have pulled a few people up for not smile walking at the festival. We've also asked them to do some dance moves because we only want good dancers here.
2: As they're crossing the zebra?
1: Sometimes. We like to give them a multi-challenge.
2: And you dance in between the lines? Are there any specific moves you're looking for?
1: I'm not somebody who likes to colour between the lines. Oh, no. I'm like all over the joint. Oh,
2: what's the other lady's name?
1: Oh, that's my sister. That's Amber Light.
2: And are you just walking people across? Can I walk with you?
1: Yes, you can. I'll just stop the traffic.
3: Hello. Oh, we're just about to do a cross. Okay.
2: Can you talk
3: to me? Oh, dear. Deborah, this is unorderly.
4: Hello, my name's Amber Light. I'm a lollipop lady and I'm here to keep everybody nice and safe.
2: You've got a big queue behind you there.
4: I have.
3: Oh, off we go.
2: And there's a dance happening. Tell us what dance you're doing.
3: This is the crossing the road dance for people who are not really well acquainted with pedestrian crossings. It's a good way in, you know.
2: We're lucky to have you here. Thank you for your help.
3: Thank you.
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1: Hello, I'm Laura Devoy. Rescuers are searching for survivors after two big earthquakes struck Venezuela. The first, a magnitude 7.2, occurred just after 6 p.m. local time. It was followed less than a minute later by a magnitude 7.5 tremor. Buildings in the capital Caracas have been significantly damaged, with some reduced to rubble. The U.S. Geological Survey says high casualties are probable. A new political party that doesn't have a leader. Teal MPs Zali Steggall and Allegra Spender have joined forces to create Community Strong Australia, which they say will be built from the ground up by communities. It'll focus on issues like housing, cost of living, climate change, childcare and education. But there'll be no specific leader and parliamentarians will be able to choose how they vote. Ms Steggall says the party won't have power brokers behind the scenes.
2: To give you an example, currently the Liberal Party has Angus Taylor as the parliamentary leader, yet has Tony Abbott, who was supposed, you know, has not exited politics, as the president. The question for voters would be, who's in control of the Liberal Party? Who determines the policy direction? We don't have that.
1: Experts are today appealing to decision makers to urgently respond to online child sexual exploitation. Scarlett Coppola has more.
3: The International Centre for Missing and Exploited Children Australia will soon deliver a briefing to MPs and senators at Parliament House, identifying the next move for prevention of online child sexual exploitation. The briefing is titled "The Cost Australia Can't Afford," highlighting the significant financial and economic burdens across health, justice and law enforcement caused by the issue. The Centre's Head of Government Affairs, Danielle Kelly, says this briefing is the view of people closest to this problem, with tangible solutions for how to keep children safer.
1: Australia's response plans to H5 bird flu may be reviewed today. Chief Veterinary Officer Dr. Beth Cookson says the Consultative Committee for Emergency Animal Diseases will meet as soon as possible to consider whether Australia will move into an active response phase after the confirmed H5 case in South Australia yesterday. She says the priority for now is to understand if the deadly virus has spread to other species within Australia. Sydney Legacy is marking 100 years of operation today, bringing together hundreds of widows, children and veteran families to mark the occasion. The charity has supported over 500,000 Australians. Christine Kingston is one of those. She lost her father in World War II. Now a long-term volunteer with the charity, she told National Radio News Legacy stepped in to help her mother and siblings after her father passed.
4: But it was really hard and really sad as a kid growing up. The thing was, when we went to Legacy, my brother went to gymnastics and my sister and I went to physical culture. And the kids there are in the same position as you. They either lost their dad in the war or through the war. So they understand the situation you're in.
1: Turning to sport, Neymar has made his first international appearance in 2.5 years as Brazil defeated Scotland 3-0 at the FIFA World Cup. The 34-year-old received huge cheers from the crowd when he came on in the 75th minute. In the other matches this morning, Morocco defeated Haiti 4-2, Switzerland beat Canada 2-1, and Bosnia and Herzegovina overcame Qatar 3-1. Another two games are about to get underway. South Africa will take on South Korea and Czechia will face Mexico.
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5: Yui! Babagung orang nyanyawajar yula darala. Father gave us the land in the dreaming. Maral kundi julugurai yarang jagi. Every part of the earth is sacred. Nia yari julu maral gundi, maral julu niambandi. We are a part of the earth and the earth is a part of us.
6: Yui!
5: Ngai am gungumbu, garawe bari nyageko, galawana dawara. Hello, I've come back to see you. I am a friend, but don't be angry. Yamage nganyu di barmaran, gungumbu bin. Galawana ngalgira. Here is my family, here are my friends, but don't harm us. Yam nginundi wajar, yam nganyundi wajar, ngibur gungumbu wala. My land, this is your land, so let's be friends. Yinige. This radio station, Triple B, is on Gumbangir homeland. Yoo-wee!
6: Welcome to Bread and Circuses with Jazz on 2BBB. Today I'm going to play a variety of music, less punkish than usual. And before I start, I just wanted to acknowledge the community that showed up at the Pine Creek camp that was going for about 10 days. It was disbanded as of Tuesday. My days are all mixed up. As of Tuesday. And there have been a couple of forest defenders that have halted logging operations on Tuesday. My beautiful friend Indy climbed up into a tree sit and blocked all day, which was great, or all afternoon. And today, another beautiful young friend, Viv, locked onto a harvester in Pine Creek and also halted logging operations. And on the way up the tree, Indy was playing this beautiful song and I thought I would play it. It's by Daniel Norgren and it's called Why May I Not Go Out and Climb the Trees?

0: Okay, what should I do now?
1: The tree
0: house. The tree house. Okay, I'll try. This can be a hard one. My hands are really cold. I could put them in some warm water in a minute. Run water over them.

That was Yellow Days with The Tree I Climb. Before that, Living in the Woods in a Tree by Blaze Foley. And at the top, Daniel Norgren with Why May I Not Go Out and Climb the Trees? Tree themed. That's because Pine Creek Forest is currently being logged. And I guess the significance of Pine Creek is that it's like a forest bridge that brings connectivity between the Bongabongal National Park and the Bindray National Park from the mountains to the coast. And there are actually quite a significant amount of koalas in there, even though it's been defined as a plantation. It's still very ecologically significant forest, and that's why people are so passionately defending it. Yeah. Now I'm going to play a song by Mariam called Be the Change. 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

But when time pulls lives apart, hold your own. When everything is fluid, nothing can be known with any certainty, hold your own. Hold it till you feel it there, as dark and dense and wet as earth, as vast and bright and sweet as air. When all there is knowing that you feel what you are feeling. Hold your own. Ask your hands to know the things they hold. I know the days are reeling past in such squealing blasts, but stop for breath and you will know it's yours. Swaying like an open door when storms are coming, hold. Time is an onslaught, love is a mission. We work for vocations until in remission we wish we'd had patience and given more time to our children. Feel each decision that you make. Make it. Hold it. Hold your own. Hold your lovers. Hold their hands. Hold their breasts in your hands like your hands were their bra. Hold their face in your palms like a prayer. Hold them all night. Feel them. Hold back. Don't hold back. Hold your own. Every pain, every grievance, every stab of shame, every day spent with a demon in your brain giving chase, hold it. Know the wolves that hunt you. In time, they will be the dogs that bring your slippers. Love them right, and you will feel them kiss you when they come to bite, hot snouts digging out your cuddles with their bloody muzzles. Hold. Nothing you can buy will ever make you more whole. This whole thing thrives on us feeling always incomplete. And it is why we will search for happiness in whatever thing it is we crave in the moment. And it is why we can never really find it there. It is why you will sit there with the lover that you fought for in the car you sweated years to buy, wearing the ring you dreamed of all your life. And some part of you will still be unsure that this is what you really want. Stop craving. Hold your own. But if you're satisfied with where you're at, with who you are, you won't need to buy new makeup or new outfits or new pots and pans to cook new exciting recipes for new exciting people to make yourself feel like the new exciting person you think you're supposed to be. Happiness, the brand, is not happiness. We are smarter than they think we are. They take us all for idiots, but that's their problem. When we behave like idiots, it becomes our problems, so hold your own. Breathe deep on a freezing beach. Taste the salt of friendship. Notice the movement of a stranger. Hold your own and let it be catching.

0: You're listening to 2BBB with Jazz. The show is Bread and Circuses. That there was just Shungudzo with It's a Good Day to Fight the System. Before that, Hold Your Own by K Tempest. And before that, Mariam with Be the Change, in brackets, The Shelter. K Tempest identifies as a trans man as of 2025, and since then he says that he's so much more comfortable on stage. Before that, he was always really super anxious, and now that he's himself, he's much happier and more comfortable in his skin, and I think that's beautiful. Okay, I'm going to play a few songs that definitely have a language warning on them. Maybe I'll just try and say language warning in between each because, yeah, that's probably what I'm meant to do. Okay, there's a couple of Bob Villain songs. This one is Makes Me Violent.
1: The government, they're not helping no one out except for the rich people.
2: There's a lot of wealth in the city, and that's who the government is looking out for. Them people up there, yeah? Like, they're not thinking of us, they're thinking about that one pocket that's up there. In this city, there's a real focus on celebrity and money and materialism.

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0: You're listening to 2BBB with Jazz. The show is Bread and Circuses. That just then was Rage Against the Machine with Sleep Now in the Fire. Before that, the Muslims with I'm not allowed to swear, so F these effing fascists. And before that, Bob Villain with Sick Sad World and Bob Villain with Makes Me Violent. I'm going to play another Kay Tempest song. I'm really digging his stuff at the moment. Yep, this is All Humans Too Late. You're listening to 2BBB with Jazz and now a special guest, Sarah. Okay.
1: But what's to be done when the only way to defend ourselves from what we've created is to merge with it? What can be done to stay human? The racist is drunk on the train. The racist is drunk on the internet. The racist is drunk at my dinner table, shouting his gunshots and killing us all. They still live. Those kind and their dead are still living. And yes, the anger is rising. The fury. The which side are you on? The when will the guilty be called to account? And what can we know of affection? I walk in these graveyard days, and I watch how the pixels proclaim what they sell to be health food. And we're dead. All of me knows it. We should be preparing ourselves. We should be meeting the stages of death in our dreams, noticing all that we sense in a fond way, aware that the ears and the taste buds won't work when the soul goes out. We should be down on our knees in the dirt, dizzy in rocks, on coastlines, shivering. We should be fasting 2 days out of 7, sleeping in shifts with the others who share our households, to make sure that at all times someone is up with the candle. Instead, we are online, venting our outrage, teaching the future that life is performance and vanity. Post a quick death threat, drunk every evening, sick from the radiated meat, sucking on pork ribs and summoning pornography so that we can come when we fuck. Our partners don't know us. Our families are strangers. Our friends make us nervous. There is a well in the pit of the city that we dance around, sucking and slime-banked. WhatsApp group chat, beers in the sunshine. Behind the noise, you can feel it, the heat from this well. Our minds are racing into the dead. We hurl everything against the stop of the blank hand that muffles the mouth, but we can't win. I see how blind I've been, said all prophets, too late. All humans, too late.

0: his meals.
1: You know, something that appeals.
0: Sometimes he works late.
1: So a supper has to wait.
0: But she doesn't really mind.
1: Because he's getting overtime.
0: He puts a bit away.
1: Just for a rainy day.
0: Because every little counts.
1: When the cost of living mounts.
0: Lottery each week.
1: Hoping for that lucky break.
0: They would take a trip abroad.
1: Do the things they

0: That was the Postal Service with Natural Anthem. Before that, a couple of Jeffrey Lewis songs, I Got Lost and Systematic Death. Systematic Death is actually a cover of a Crass song. Crass is an anarcho-punk band. And before that, Kay Tempest with All Humans, Too Late. We're going to have a short break in programming. And we'll be back after. 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
3: Hello, we would like to introduce the next two songs, which are very special songs to me. One song is called Jesus Etc. by Wilco. Wilco is from Chicago, a very talented musician. And the second song is To Build a Home by Patrick Watson and Cinematic Orchestra. Patrick Watson is a very talented lyricist and with a very incredible voice, and he's from Quebec. And Cinematic Orchestra, which they both play on this second track, they are from London. Enjoy.

You're listening to 2BBB with Jazz and Sarah as the guest programmer. They were two of her most favourite songs ever. That was To Build a Home by the Cinematic Orchestra featuring Patrick Watson, and before that, Wilco with Jesus, etc. I'm going to play a song by Maquina. They're Portuguese. And sorry, I've been drinking hot chocolate. Not in the studio, outside of it. this song is called Misfit by Maquina. 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
1: Hi.
0: I don't know if they can hear you. That was Mariam with Love Now. Before that, Susumu Yokota with The Color of Pomegranates. It's a beautiful song title. And before that, Makina with Misfit. I'm going to continue on the K-Tempest train and play a couple of their songs. Bless the Bold Future and Europe is Lost, song / spoken word. Language warning on these. You're listening to 2BBB. My show is Bread and Circuses. Enjoy.

In the basement flat by the garages where the people dump their mattresses, Esther's in her kitchen making sandwiches. The slats on her blinds are all wonky and skewed. You can see her from the street before she moves out of view to kick her boots off tired feet. 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It's 4:18 a.m. again. 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She's worried all the time. She don't know how she's supposed to put it from her mind.

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We'll do a song then about revolution. Song of what's been true of all revolutions from the beginning, the French, the American. This is a fictional song, a cinematic song. You've got a picture, this mansion on the top of a hill, housing the last of the idle rich, the last of the bourgeois, the last of the folk singers, as they're being encircled tighter and tighter by the ringing of revolution. All the people on the inside spiritually resemble Charles Lawton. And all the people on the outside physically resemble Lee Marvin. As a matter of fact, the song is so cinematic that it's been made into a movie. It stars Senator Carl Hayden as Ho Chi Minh. Frank Sinatra plays Fidel Castro. Ronald Reagan plays George Murphy. John Wayne plays Lyndon Johnson. And Lyndon Johnson plays God. I play Bobby Dylan. The young Bobby Dylan.

0: You're listening to 2BBB with Jazz and Sarah today. That was Phil Ox with Ringing of Revolution, and before that also him with Power and Glory. And then I played 2 K-Tempest songs, Europe is Lost and Bless the Bold Future. Sarah, would you like to introduce a new song? The next song?
1: I would love to introduce the next song. The next song is by Anya Tyrrell, and it's called We Call You Now, and it's a call to action, and it's very, very powerful, so listen in deep. Oh, also, there's a language warning too. Language warning.

No longer can we agree to disagree. If you claim any ounce of Irish ancestry, I'm calling on you, 30% of this so-called Australian population, to ignite the fire in you from past generation. You were shipped here through waves of famine and rebellion. Your DNA did not drown. You are the survivors of oppression. That ancestral voice inside you, it may need some awakening. But as I walk this land, my God, I hear your ancestors. They're screaming. They didn't have the chance to scream out for their own injustice. They silently watched their own fall. Please be the voice that they lost. And please do not tattoo that leprechaun on your skin or use our nation as an excuse for another drink. Those Irish jokes, you know the ones, they're not a badge of honor. They are systematic abuses, attempt at humor. Your Irishness is not the green that you garnish on St. Patrick's Day. You've been sold that so your cellular memory may not resurface in this way. And please do not think that because from three generations back you come from Cork that I'm your Irish girl and therefore I'll be what your Australian Irishism expects. And you do not get to call me your Irish sister. If your call also tries to inform me that all lives matter, and you certainly have no right to have our grog in your cree, if you do not recognize that the killing of black bodies is a disease kind of like the potato blight. I know you know, you went and investigated that and learned that sometimes people take history and rewrite it and let their narrative reign supreme, and they teach it and on it goes, and this we know. So now we know we're not allowed to deny that there always was and continues to be Indigenous genocide when your ancestors' famine was designed by the very same empire. Angortamór. 1 million starved to death on Irish land, choked by the Crown's greedy hand. 2 million more as refugees discarded as traditional landowners removed from country. And does this not sound familiar? Is this not the same simply stated cry from our Indigenous brothers and sisters? Can we please not be choked when in Crown hands? Can we please not be choked off our native lands?

because you, of anyone, should understand these whales have stolen generations because they practice that shit on your great-great-grandmother's generation. Earl Grey schemed a way to ship off our fertile 8-year-old girls, enslaved to ex-convicts to use as their populating whores. Coffin ships only ever landed with 5 out of each 10 famine body. That's 50%, which is how much more likely Indigenous are to be arrested than die in custody. Do you not hear that ancestral cry through your DNA? Do you not hear your grandmother's sisters, brothers lost in this way? The fever of family systematically torn apart boils deep in your veins. Do not turn away when we were all once entangled in the same chains. And you do not get to sing our songs lamenting of generations of lost children when you cannot sing for this land's Bunduka sock spirits kindred. And yes, I can hear it. It's true the Irish were also enslaved and the no blacks, no dogs, no Irish attitudes at times remains. And yes, once we were chained and caged together in the same prison and we were dispossessed and beaten by the same British colonialism. But there came a day. A day where your white skin did become your privilege, your accent slightly faded, and your Irishness somehow forgiven. And I know the cost is that your ancestors had to hide the culture, but in return they were given the keys to climb the white man's ladder on the rungs of the backs of their Indigenous cellmates. That was the only way for your families to carve out their safe space, become the colonizer or die. And although you've been taught you were the good colonizer, that's a fucking lie. There's no such thing. The colony has to be torn apart, and I'm calling on you. I'm saying it's your duty to take part. The Indigenous are only 3% of this population, and those claiming Irish are 30%, and together 33 and a third makes us a fucking revolution.

0: 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Give me the earthness, we call you now.
1: Now I demand you feel into your genetic coding, the same one you claim makes you cry when you hear me singing. Feel into your feet as they tap to the Keolagis crack, and remember your ancestors' paths were once crushed under the same Union Jack. I demand you remember the tears shed for your ancestors' stories. I demand you hear these same cries in the modern Indigenous imploring. Shame, shame, shame, it has taken us this long, but unraveling is hard, colonization holds on strong. You are our lost Irish sons and daughters, the daughters of rebels, sons of poets, you were the agitators. Once silenced, you now have a voice, and I'm begging you, use it louder. And I promise you'll make Ireland and your ancestors even prouder. The past few years, we've danced long forgotten jigs every time Ireland launched itself forward, unshackling, voting yes to freedoms by letting the truth be heard. Your truth has always been woven between these two shores. Roots run deeply, we send you strength. Enclave Sulas is yours. So whatever percentage of you feels the Irish in your genetic claim, honour Ireland by launching this land forward in yours and our name. Let us dance this dance again, but this time alongside our freed Indigenous cellmates, allies we were from the start until so-called Australia tried to re-educate. So I summon you now as Irish to gather around the fire. I call upon you now to reignite the flame now required.

0: Again, you are listening to 2BBB, and that was Anne Tyrrell, We Call You Now, a very powerful Irish singer-songwriter. Coming into the week, NAIDOC celebrations kicked off today in Armidale at the local school up there. And just a reminder that NAIDOC celebrations are happening from this week and all next week. So look up your local events in the town you're in and don't miss out on being there.
1: Cool. Thanks, Sarah. You've been listening to Bread and Circuses with Jazz on 2BBB. Enjoy your week. And
2: happy birthday to me.
1: Happy birthday to me today. That's my birthday day. See you next week. No, I won't see you. You'll hear me next week. Enjoy the week. Farewell.
3: From Die Happy to Dundarabin, you're at ease on the beat.

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1: Good afternoon, I'm Peter Hislop. Officials in Venezuela have confirmed at least 32 people have died in major earthquakes striking the capital Caracas, but many more are feared dead. Foreign Minister Penny Wong says Australia sends its deepest condolences following this dreadful tragedy. Rescue crews are searching the rubble of collapsed buildings after magnitude 7.2 and 7.5 quakes hit the city. This survivor spoke about how she escaped her apartment building.
2: When I managed to get dressed with him helping me and all the cracked walls, we managed to open the door as best we could, a cloud of smoke that wouldn't let us see. Well, when we went down, it was like a horror movie. We had to climb over the rubble and everything, the concierge with the baby and all the neighbours coming down.
1: The federal government's tax changes have passed the parliament after Labor arranged an NDIS deal with the Greens. The government has agreed to delay sweeping cuts to the NDIS, which the Greens oppose and are pushing to scrap. Treasurer Jim Chalmers has today confirmed the government will protect capital gains tax concessions for couple-owned assets. Independent MPs Allegra Spender and Zali Steggall have launched a new political party, Community Strong Australia. The party would not have a leader and members would be free to vote according to their personal views. Wentworth MP Allegra Spender says the party is for people who don't feel their views have been accommodated for.
3: I'm someone who came from business, spent a long time trying to build business and prosperity. But I care about things like climate action. I care about things like refugees, and I have nowhere I feel that I want to go. And that's why I started as an independent, and that's why I'm taking this next step.
1: WA Premier Roger Cook has today convened a working group to oversee the response to bird flu. Three cases have been confirmed after a migratory seabird was confirmed to have tested positive for the disease yesterday in South Australia. Australian Eggs, which provides R&D services for the benefit of Australian egg farmers, says expanded surveillance has immediately been put in place by authorities, and this is the most important step for now. And Australia's unemployment rate has dropped to 4.4% in May, down from 4.5%. Of the new workers, 35,000 were part-time and 5,000 were full-time. Economists have previously forecast the unemployment rate to near 5% in the coming year. And turning to sport, the Socceroos will be without Matt Leckie and Jacob Italiano when they take on Paraguay in their final group match at the FIFA World Cup tomorrow. Leckie has been ruled out with a hamstring injury suffered in last weekend's match against the USA. Italiano with an adductor injury he picked up in training. Coach Tony Popovic says he's not panicking after last week's loss.
4: We're growing day by day, even quicker than I anticipated. So I'm very confident that the boys are well prepared, excited for the opportunity. We're in this position because we deserve to be here with a game to go and a chance to get to the knockout stages.
1: And showers returning for both the east and west coasts. The Weather Bureau's Sarah Scully has the forecast.
5: We have this strong and slow-moving high-pressure system over the southeast, bringing settled weather with morning fog and frost patches. But it's also directing this moist onshore wind to the east coast with hit-and-miss showers. Out in the west, this strong cold front will bring a return of the wet and windy weather.
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Hello and welcome to the National Community Radio Network Folk Show. I'm Jane Bauer and I've just got back from the 54th Top Half Folk Festival, which was in the Ross River Resort in Central Australia. And on the last day, in the morning, the last event was a Ted Egan tribute because he comes from Alice Springs and he has recently died. So I'm going to play from an album, A Town Like Alice, Ted Egan, with the Letty Cat song, A Town Like Alice.

That's Felicity Dowd with Rusty Nail, and she was performing at the Top Hearth Folk Festival between the 1st and 4th of May. And I'm going to be playing a few tracks from that because I've just got back from the Top Hearth Folk Festival. I went hiking for a few weeks afterwards, so it's a little bit of a time delay. Before Felicity, I would like to also say about Felicity, I'm really impressed with the way that she's contributing to festivals, not just as a performer, but sharing her skills with other festival goers and also involved in the organisation of festivals. Before that, I started off the program with the late Ted Egan with the song A Town Like Alice from an album of the same name, the song being written by Lady Cat. So, also at the festival, I met Anne Toner. She's from Tasmania, been living in Tasmania for a long time, but now in South Australia. And she sang this song around a fire, and she passed on a CD to me so I could play the official version of Someday Soon from the album Now to the Sea. The song actually won the Folk Federation of Tasmania Songwriting Award, and it's called the Mike Silverwood Award. Tasmanian Song of the Year. It's a great song. It's poignant about the death of a sister.

0: That's the Roaring Forties with the Dr. Zeus song Waltzing with Bears, and it's from their album Shore Leave. And before that, it was Antona with Someday Soon from her album Now to the Sea. I'll be playing more of her in the future. Let's go to Kev Carmody, one of my favourites, First Nations singer-songwriter, from his album Bloodlines with Freedom.
1: Human freedom's fundamental, and justice a right. Equality's that thin line between wrong and right. When the earth is denuded, her creatures oppressed,

Well, I hope you are singing along with that. That's Dougie MacLean's Caledonia, Caledonia being Scotland, and it's from an album by Humbug, Fields of Barley, and I got sent that just recently by Mal Bennett, who's one of the members of the band Humbug. And before that, it was Kev Carmody from his album Bloodlines with Freedom. Well, we're just over halfway through the program, which is being pre-recorded in the studios of Radio Adelaide in South Australia. I'm Jane Power, and this is The Folk Show, and you can listen to it on the station you're listening to now at the same time each week. We're going to go now to another Australian folk group. This is Blackwood, and it's from their album Home Soon. And this is a song being sung by Jane Thompson, one of the members. And it looks like she's written the song as well, because the notes say, "I wrote this song for my friend Natalie, a quiet, inspirational woman whilst working in her organic herb farm in Malden." So here we are with Hands in the Soil.

Maybe there's life down here. Being performed there live by Lucy Wise and Stephen Tabiner. Now, most of you know Lucy in that kind of context, but Stephen Tabiner is usually the musical director of Spooky Men's Chorale. And that's from an album which doesn't see... Oh, Songs in Rooms is the title of their album. And I think that they wrote that song. I'm fairly sure they did. Before that, it was Jane Thompson, a member of Blackwood, with Hands in the Soil from the Blackwood album Home Soon. We're going to stay with Australian. This is Dobe Newton, who normally is performing with the Bushwhackers, but here he is on his Todd. And it's from a Convict Can't Be Trusted album, and it's The Bush Dance.

That's Scottish singer-songwriter Alistair Hewlett, who spent a lot of time in Australia. And it's Everyone I Know, and it's from the In the Back Streets of Paradise album. And before that, it was Dope Newton with The Bush Dance, and it's from the album Convict Can't Be Trusted. Right, this one's from Ireland, Irish folk quintet, and they do satirical social commentary songs. This is, and they're called Someone's Sons, and this is called The Boom Is Back.

That's US progressive bluegrass band The Punch Brothers from their album Antiphogmatic with the track Rye Whiskey. That's from their second album, I should mention. And before that, it was Someone's Sons, the Irish folk quintet with The Boom Is Back. And I've come to the end of the program. Hope you've enjoyed my selection of music this week. Please listen to me on the same station at the same time next week, wherever you are in Australia. I'm Jane Bauer. This has been pre-recorded in the studios of Radio Adelaide in South Australia. Until next time, look after yourself, care for your family and friends, and don't forget to carry out random acts of kindness. And to go out on, this is Simon Bradley and Luke Plum, Australian musicians from their album Wintering Out, and aren't we all at the moment? And this is Lads Like Beer Set.

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1: Yeah, and I've made some friends. I say friends because so far all we've talked about is JoJo Siwa and her new song, which is no good, by the way.
2: I think it's a very good song, and you need to stop being so judgmental.
1: Yeah, actually, no, you know what? You're so right. It's all right. I've been put in my place. Now, you said to me that you have a special talent.
2: I do.
1: Which worries me immediately.
2: You shouldn't be worried.
1: Okay. All right. Okay. So, because the Balanchine Show is a celebration of creativity, of agriculture, and of just weirdness in general. Look around.
2: I'm very weird, so that's
1: 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Okay. So, I'm. Can we get a drum roll, everyone? That's standing around.
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1: All right, okay, and the special ability is
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1: Isn't pi infinite?
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2: 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The road is no place for excuses. 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

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It is 25 minutes to 8 o'clock on a Thursday evening, and it's time for another edition of the Googs Files. And that was a band from Portland, Oregon, called Low Sunday, and their brand new single from Bandcamp, released on the 15th of May, You're So Wired, and that's off their Black EP, their latest release on 2 Triple BFM, another edition of the Googs Files. And because the kind of music that I expect to be playing on this show has seemed to have vanished, we're having a retro series this year that coagulates around the date of the or the week that we're in. So these are things that were played on editions in the last 5 years, and we concoct them around the date and put out a show. So chapter one, if you like, the first set of four, Jaguar Jones and a tune called Toxic. It's a cover of a Britney Spears tune that was reviewed in the NME, New Musical Express, in August 2020, and quotes the singer as saying, "Sometimes singing a cover in your own way is the best catharsis." Jaguar Jones covering Britney Spears will open it up. We'll hear from Boo Seeker and Days Get Better. This was the introduction of their second album and would be released early in 2021. Never Too Soon is what the album that Boo Seeker were releasing then. And the video of this was launched on the 2nd of September 2020. From Brisbane, we'll hear a band called Betty Ray's and Hold On, single released in June 2024. The fifth single after the release of their self-titled debut album in 2022. And the last song in this set, Danny Marchio and Happy For You, a single released 25th of June last year and uploaded to Triple J Unearthed on the 25th of June last year. On Triple B, we start with Jaguar Jones and the Britney Spears tune, Toxic.

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And that was Danny Marchio, a song posted to Triple J Unearthed on the 25th of June 2025, almost exactly a year ago. Happy for you. Before that, we heard from Brisbane Betty Rays and Hold On from June 2024. Boo Seeker from Sydney with Days Get Better. And that's from early in 2021. And the first song in that set was from Jaguar Jones from Sydney and Toxic, a cover of a Britney Spears tune. And received the comment, sometimes singing a cover in your own way is the best catharsis. That was her comment on doing the Britney Spears tune, published to NME magazine in August 2020. 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It's 7:07 on a Thursday evening. Coming up in this set, from Atlanta, Georgia, the Carolyn and Salvation, a punk trio, released Harmful History EP, which contained this cover of The Cranberries. We'll hear from Melbourne, Trip to Paris and Imposter Syndrome, a single released 12th of June 2025 on their Bandcamp page. You'll hear that a lot, Bandcamp page, tonight. Stu and the Connections will be playing in this set, a project of Stuart Wilson from his studio in Marrickville in Sydney, has produced for such of Australia's household names as Lime Spiders, New Christs and Loose Pills, a song released in January 2021, and the fourth song in this coming up set is from Lady Lazarus, Who Wants a Pint of VB, and from a band that's formed in September 2023. This is our second single, which was launched at the Cherry Bar in Little Collins Street, Melbourne, they say, on the 5th of April 2024, an all-female four-piece punk band. First up, though, from Atlanta, Georgia, the Carolyn and Salvation on 2 Triple BFM. 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

From Melbourne, all-female four-piece punk band with Pint of VB, Lady Lazarus. Before that, we heard Stuart Wilson's project from Marrickville in Sydney, Stu and the Connections, and Turn Down the Sound. From Melbourne, before that, Trip to Paris, off their Bandcamp page in June last year, Imposter Syndrome. And at the start of the set, from Atlanta, Georgia, The Carolyn and Salvation from June 2023. On 2BBFM, you're listening to The Googs Files on a Thursday evening. Coming up next, from the South Coast, Wollongong, comes a band called Zion and their tune, Fang It. Yes, indeed. They launched this in North Wollongong sometime around November, the end of 2024. From Raising Ravens, I love this band and I play them a lot, as you can tell. Off their Bandcamp page, off Interloper Records, from the album Leaving with the Half-Light, from March 2023, we're going to hear Unheard. Now, I'm not quite sure what this is about, because it's not unheard as the listening. It's unheard as if you took something out of their herd. From Catherine and the Overbites, we'll hear Coming For You, a four-piece female punk band from Darwin in the Northern Territory. And we'll finish this set with Movements, with a band from California off their Fearless Records and their Bandcamp page, Barbed Wire Body. On 2BBB, you're listening to The Googs Files on This Is Zion, from the South Coast, and Fang It. On 2BBB,

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IGA on Hyde Street in the heart of Bellingen, where the locals support locals, and IGA is a proud sponsor of 2BBB.

And from California, they were Movements and their song Barbed Wire Body from Fearless Records from March 2022 off their Bandcamp page. We heard Catherine and the Overbites, four-piece female punk from Darwin, and from June 2021, Coming For You. Raising Ravens off their Bandcamp site, and the song Unheard. And at the start of that set, from the south coast of New South Wales, Zion and Fang It. On Triple B, it's 20 past 8. And you're listening to the Googs Files. Coming up in this set, Moaning Lisa, and they're from Melbourne. A single released to their Bandcamp page, 4th of June 2024, called Wayside. From Brisbane come the Valerie Trails with Everything Is Temporary. Track 3 from their album Winter Palace from their Bandcamp page, August 2025, just last year. From Adelaide, we'll hear Wirehead and their Hook Echo from an album Potentially Venus, released 23rd of June 2023 on their Bandcamp page. You'll hear that a lot tonight. Lots of stuff on this show comes from Bandcamp. And Strange Fiction will finish this set off with Typhoid Mary. They're a Brisbane band. A single released to streaming services, all the usual ones, in October 2021. Up first, Moaning Lisa and Wayside, and they're from Melbourne.

on 2BBB. I lost my place in the program there. We're supposed to be hearing what now? Wireheads and Hook Echo. They're from Adelaide off their album Potentially Venus. On 2BBB, you're listening to the Googs Files.

from Brisbane, Strange Fiction, and their song about Typhoid Mary, who was a real person in the dim dark ages of the 19th century in London. Look it up in your history books. You'll find it's a threatening kind of a tale. From Adelaide before that, we heard Wirehead and Hook Echo from their Potentially Venus album. From Brisbane came the Valerie Trails and Everything is Temporary off their album Winter Palace. And the start of that set was from Melbourne band Moaning Lisa and Wayside. On 2BBFM, 23 to 9, and you're listening to the Gooks Files on a Thursday night. And we're going to hear a track now from Alice Cooper's 29th album, released in August 2023. And this is the opening track. It's called I'm Alice, first single from his 29th album, released 25th of August 2023. This single out on the 14th of June, just a little bit before. From a band I've often played on this show, from Germantown in Maryland in the US, Clutch. And We Strive for Excellence, they say, a single released in June of 2022 from an album called Sunrise on Slaughter Beach. Then we'll hear from Auckland in New Zealand, The Transits and Renegade Hearts from their Bandcamp page, February 2024. And the final set in this set comes from Baker's Eddie from Melbourne, Hopeless Dreams. They're a band originally from New Zealand that moved to Melbourne and settled there in 2017 and posted this, their first effort, on Triple J Unearthed on the 14th of June 2025. Coming up, Alice Cooper and I'm Alice, and only from Alice Cooper could that sound like a threat.

adoration, and I revel in your fear. But it's your imagination that has brought you here. So here's the revelation, and let me make it clear that I am your creation. And now, I disappear.

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And that was a band originally from New Zealand who moved to Melbourne in 2017, a single that they posted on Triple J Unearthed 14th of June last year, Baker's Eddie and Hopeless Dreams. We heard from The Transits from New Zealand and Renegade Hearts from their Bandcamp page, February 2024, from the US. Germantown, Maryland, Clutch, and We Strive for Excellence from June 2022. And at the start of that, the unmistakable Alice Cooper with the first single off studio album number 29 called Road from August 2023. And the opening track, I'm Alice. And yes, like a threat, as I said, on 2BBB FM, you're listening to The Googs Files at 6 minutes to 11. Sorry, I saw the 11 near the 9 and I thought, yeah, well, it's 6 minutes to 9, sorry, on 2BBB FM. I hope I didn't scare anybody by suggesting it was later than it is. The Phosphenes are up next with Plastic Dream. They come from Caboolture in Queensland. Began as a teenage alt-rock trio in 2022, and this is close to their beginning, The Plastic Dream. We'll hear from Melbourne Emma U with Letters to My Exes, single released to the Bandcamp page June 2024. 8 singles released so far on their page. From Adelaide, a band called Placement and New Disease describe themselves as punk / noise rock. And then a band I love to play. They're one of my favourite bands of all time. We're going to hear 99 Go For Broke, a single from their 50 years anniversary record that came out halfway through last year. The Angels celebrating 50 years, and good on them. As I said, one of my favourite bands of all time. We'll hear the Phosphenes first, though, from Caboolture in Queensland, and this is Plastic Dream on 2BBB.

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The Angels, great Australian band who began their life in Adelaide but now just swarm all over the land. The Angels and 99 Go For Broke from their 50 years anniversary record from about this time last year. We heard before that, also from Adelaide, Placement and A New Disease from their Bandcamp page, 16th of June 2023. Punk noise rock, self-proclaimed. Emma, You before that, and Letters to My Exes, single released in 2024. And she has posted 8 singles on her Bandcamp page, so check that out if you like that one. And at the start of it, all the Phosphenes from Caboolture in Queensland and Plastic Dream, a mob who started as teenagers as an alt-rock trio in 2022. And I don't like to mention it, but some bands only put their stuff on the streaming services, so the only place you'll probably find that is on Spotify. Don't ask me how I got it. All right, on Triple B, coming up in the next set from Melbourne, a band called Dragnet, from an album released August last year. This is track 2 from the Bandcamp catalogue, 2 years of music on the eve of Megan Wesley and Alicia Nylons being replaced by Lisa Rashley and Kaylee Dick. Songs inspired by Cold War divisions, Dragnet and Red Square. We'll hear from a German band called Paralia, a single released on their Bandcamp page, April 2023, Sunchild. From Melbourne, Self Talk, and a song called Struck from 30th of May 2025. So this is just over a year old. And finally in this set, off the album Magic Bullet, we'll hear Adelaide band Trickshot and Nothing I'd Rather Do. On Triple B, Dragnet from Melbourne first with their song Red Square as they catalogue their Cold War fascinations, if you like, on Triple B. You're listening to The Googs Files.

And that came up quicker than I thought. So, sorry about the break there. Paralia coming up from Germany on the Googs Files on 2BBB. This is Sunchild.

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And from Adelaide, that was a band called Trick Shot with Nothing I'd Rather Do. The album's called Magic Bullet and was released on the label Tunz, T-U-N-Z Records. I haven't marked here what year that's from, but I think it's last year. We heard Self Talk from Melbourne and Struck, a single off their Bandcamp site, 30th of May last year. We heard Paralia from Germany and Sunchild off their Bandcamp page of April 2023. And at the start of that set, a band called Dragnet and a couple of people trying to catalogue the era of the Cold War divisions, and Red Square was their tune. On 2BBB, it's 25 past nine. Coming up is A Mob from Perth, and ever since Don Mariani was part of a band from Brisbane, and my memory just gets shot to pieces every now and again. But he also began life in the Stems from Perth. Datura 4 is his latest band and has been for probably 10 years now. Secret Society from Neanderthal Jam from October of 2022 is the first track in this set. We'll hear from Boston, USA, Kid Gulliver, and a surprising cover of the Bee Gees' I Started a Joke. We'll hear the Rockefeller Frequency, who come from Brisbane, and their song This Modern Life, from a four-track EP called Life to Reason, and from Bandcamp in December 2023. And the last in this set, from Boston, Massachusetts, the Lemonheads, and a song called In the Margin from their Love Chant album of 2025, last October, in fact, on 2BBB FM. From Perth, first up, Datura 4 and Secret Society. On 2BBB, you're listening to the Googs Files.

And I wasn't ready for that. That was the Rockefeller Frequency from Brisbane and This Modern Life. We heard in that set Kid Gulliver with I Started a Joke. That was a song that in my last year of high school, sixth form, or you call it year 12 now, don't you? The Bee Gees from 1969 with I Started a Joke, covered there by Boston band Kid Gulliver. We also heard... no, we didn't hear the Lemonheads. We'll hear them. We'll have an extra one in the next set. But before Kid Gulliver, we heard Datura 4 from Perth and their Secret Society on 2BBB. You are listening to the Googs Files. Coming up is the Lemonheads with In the Margin, also from Boston, Massachusetts, off an album called Love Chant, released in October last year. Then we're going to hear Everything Has a Beginning, and the music that I play on this show begins, its antecedents go as far back as 1966, when out of the blue came a band from the States called The Count Five and their song Psychotic Reaction, released to Australian radio in 1966. It entered Sydney charts and was played extensively on 2UW and 2SM. And, yeah, it was fantastic at the time. The Psychotic Reaction is the name of a band these days, the Psychotic Reactions. And they're reliving those days, inspired by the garage trio of the Count Five. The Psychotic Reactions and Chills and Fever will start this set. We'll hear the Count Five second in. No, third in, because we're going to hear the Lemonheads first. Another song from the Psychotic Reactions is a demo called Black Coffee. And the last in this set will be Beth Seymour and the Lizzies and Hellboy from Melbourne, and from described as Fern Tree Gully's finest sex change artist, formerly known as Luke Seymour. The Lemonheads first with In the Margin, and then we'll hear those other things that I mentioned. On 2BBB FM, you're listening to the Googs.

from Melbourne, that was Beth Seymour and the Lizzies and Hellboy. And Beth Seymour used to be Luke Seymorp, sex change artist, described in Bandcamp as Fern Tree Gully's finest. We heard the Psychotic Reactions with Black Coffee, girl group who were inspired by a band called The Count Five, who had a song in 1966 called Psychotic Reaction, and I played that to give you an idea where the music that inspires the Googs Files begins, really, with that track. And also the Yardbirds track, I'm a Man, that has a similar kind of feel to it as the Count Five Psychotic Reactions. Before that, the Psychotic Reactions started the set with Chills and Fever. No, they didn't. The Lemonheads did with In the Margin from Boston, Massachusetts. Okay, on 2BBB, it is 6 minutes to 10, and coming up in this set, from Bryagalong, a band called Bawden, B-A-W-D-E-N, a single released in October 2024 called Drop the Clutch. We all know that can be exciting or damaging. Then we're going to hear Krishna Jones. Now, Krishna Jones is the son of legendary Phil Jones of Phil Jones and the Unknown Blues, who had a hit in 1965 with a song called If I Had a Ticket, later covered by Ed Cooper. Well, Krishna Jones is that Phil Jones' son. He's got a brother called Lucius. That's another story. But The Blind Leading the Blind from Krishna Jones, we will also hear in this set Big Orange from Perth and Treefine, a song about watching someone you know go through a psychotic episode at the time when you're not sure of your own mental state. Yeah. And then we'll finish this set off from a band from Santa Barbara in California, Nerf Herder. From the time when we were all in isolation, Nerf Herder's song is called We All Got COVID Except for Linus. Yes, indeed, it's quite humorous in some ways. Released in June 2022. First up, though, from Bryagalong is Bawden and Drop the Clutch on 3BB.

0: except for me.
1: And there you heard them, Nerf Herder, and we all got COVID except for Linus, except for him. And from Santa Barbara, California, a single released in June 2022. Before that, we heard Perth band The Big Orange with Trepine. Christian Jones with The Blind Leading the Blind. And Borden with Drop the Clutch. On 2BBB, you're listening to The Goose Files. It's 10 past 10. Coming up in these in this set, back in 2018, Wally Kempton from the Meanies formed his record company, Cheer Squad Records and Tapes, and he's been releasing fantastic stuff ever since. But I guess it's only fair that the Meanies were first cab off the rank, and with a song called Sousa, the start of Wally Meanies, Cheer Squad's Records and Tapes. It's been putting out massive, massive alternative Australian music on it ever since. We'll hear from Sydney band Scatter Light and Intravenous, recorded at Studio 301. I've recorded there too. And a single released on the 21st of June 2023. We'll hear Deaf Heaven from San Francisco with Great Mass of Colour. And we'll finish this set off with The Early November from New Jersey and their song The Magician from a self-titled album from June 2024. Up first though, The Meanies on 2BBB FM.

the early November come from New Jersey in the States, and that was their track The Magician from a self-titled album, came out in June 2024. Before that, from San Francisco, we heard Deaf Heaven with The Great Mass of Colour from an album called Infinite Granite, released in August of 2021 on their Bandcamp site. From Sydney, Scatterlight with Intravenous, recorded at Studio 301 and a single released in June 2023. And at the start of that set, the convener of Cheer Squad Records and Tapes, Wally Meaney and his band The Meanies, and Sousa was the song you heard on 2BBFM. Playing along at 28 minutes past 10, coming up Coloured Clocks, who come from Melbourne, and All Kinds of People from a new album called Platypus, released last July. Plovers from Melbourne, post-hardcore, a song called Think Again. The album's called Fear the Man Who Hides in Light. It was released on the 1st of August 2024. Again from Melbourne, and everybody's from Melbourne in this set, Alcatomic with Bridges. Band originally closed down in 2001, and the guys got together again, just nostalgic meeting, let's have a drink sort of thing. And suddenly the desire was to play again. And so in just nostalgic meeting, let's have a drink sort of thing. And suddenly the desire was to play again. And so

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On Teachable B, these are Coloured Clocks.

0: they choose to tread. The villain isn't power, it's apathy instead. The Stockholm Syndrome's blatant once you see it with your eyes, and the sooner that we see, the sooner they can be defied.
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Four bands there from Melbourne. That was Clean Beast with Power from their debut EP, Sympathy Empathy, from August of last year. Alcatomic before that with Bridges, and they're a band who started off in the mid-90s, closed down in 2001. They all went off and did their life things that people do, and got back for a reunion party a couple of years ago, and ended up saying, let's start again. And that's what they did. And Alcatomic with Bridges, part of the reunion new stuff. From Plovers, then, a band from Melbourne as well, Think Again. From Fear the Man Who Hides in Light, came out 1st of August 2024. And at the start of that set, Coloured Clocks with All Kinds of People, from an album called Platypus that came out on the 18th of July last year. It's a quarter to 11, and you're listening to 2 Triple BFM, and these are the Googs files. And coming up from Queensland, the Brazilians. Nothing to do with Brazilians, it's just a name. Dark Tattoo. This is a band born out of the Gordon Vale pubs amongst Mulgrave Delta cane fields, and an album called Black Wolf that was released in October 2020. From San Francisco, the Dwarves. Now, these are a band that I've been aware of for years, and I play them every so often. The Dwarves from San Francisco had a concept album out in 2023 called Concept. There you go. The concept was Concept. Old Neon are a band from Pittsburgh, Pennsylvania, and Can't Fucking Wait, it was called, the album, and we're going to hear Natalie from that album. And the final one in this set will be from Melbourne band One More Weekend, and a tune called Auntie Meredith, from the 21st of June last year. On Triple B, North Queensland band called the Brazilians have a dark tattoo, apparently, on 2 Triple BFM. Just waiting for, you know how every so often when you click on something and that little hourglass sits there forever? We just have to be patient. Here we go.

find the place in the notes here. The Dwarves should be next. Why can't I see them? On 2BBB, it's the Googs Files, and yes.

Artie Meredith there from One More Weekend, the Melbourne band, and released on their Bandcamp site 21st of June last year. We heard Old Neon, a band that brought you Natalie, and from Pittsburgh, Pennsylvania. We heard the Dwarves from San Francisco from their album called Concept and Parasite. And the Brazilians came not from Brazil, but from northern Queensland, and their song was Dark Tattoo off an album called Black Wolf, released in October 2021. On 2 Triple BFM, we've got three sets to go and a finale, so it's getting down towards the end, probably finishing somewhere near around 22 or quarter to midnight, I guess, at this stage. In this set, we're going to hear from Perth band 10 Cent Tiger with Autophobia, active since 2022, indie punk, and this was released in June last year. A band that I've played you quite often over the years, but spread out, you know, once every 3 or 4 months, really. Teenage Bottle Rocket from Laramie, Wyoming, from an album called Sick Sesh, released August 2021, and Ghost Story. We'll hear Rex Isle Beat, they're from Sweden, and a Mainstream Roll, a single released in May of 2022. And we started in Perth. We'll be finishing in Perth with a band called Ragdoll and Sky's Limit. 15th of June 2023, this was released. 10 Cent Tiger from Perth is first. This is a song called Autophobia. That's the fear of motor cars, I guess.

From Perth, they were Ragdoll and Sky's Limit. Before that, we heard from Sweden, Rex Isle Beat and Main Street Roll. We heard from Laramie, Wyoming, Teenage Bottle Rocket with Ghost Story, and the start of that set from Perth, 10 Cent Tiger with Autophobia. So we're down to the last two sets, so we're probably going to go to about 11:45, I guess. Or maybe sooner than that, I'm not sure. But coming up in this set, from Melbourne, a band called Keggin, K-E-G-G-I-N, and Drinking Games from an EP called Cheap Shots. And it's their third EP from a party they describe as Party Punk. And released 15th of January 2025. From Adelaide, we'll hear House in the Tall Grass and a tune called Heck. And it's a single released on Bandcamp 18th of June 2021. We'll hear from Eat Your Heart Out and a song called Down. An album released on Fearless Records in the US on the 17th of June 2022 called Can't Stay Forever. And then we'll hear from Finland, Gentle Savage with Karelian Magic from an album called Midnight Waylay. And this is a single from it released in June 2021. Keggin from Melbourne first with their Drinking Games song. On Triple B, you're listening to the Googs Files.

That was Kegan, wasn't it? House in the Tall Grass is what should have been next. Everything seems to disappear. On 2BBB FM, Googs Files, nearing the end. That's how come we've got lost in the house in the tall grass. This is simply called Heck.

0: And that was Gentle Savage from Finland and Carillion Magic from their album Midnight Waylay, and a single released 17th of June 2021. Before that, we heard Eat Your Heart Out with a song called Down, released on Fearless Records, an album called Can't Stay Forever. Eat Your Heart Out. And that was from June 2022. We heard House in the Tall Grass with their tune Heck. They're from Adelaide. And somewhere in there was Kegan with their Drinking Games. On 2 Triple BFM, we just got a set of three. I'll come back and say good night, and then a band from Bellingen to finish the night off. But right now, from Los Angeles, me first and the Gimme Gimmes, Fat Mike's band, a cover band of all things that aren't punk, but they're made into it. And we're going to hear Juice Newton's Queen of Hearts. Can you just imagine that? From Wollongong come Private Wives with Koi Coyote Ugly from their album Bad Taste. And the penultimate song tonight comes from Los Angeles band Spanish Love Songs, and it's called Haunted from an album called No Joy, released in August 2023. And I'll tell you who the Bellingen band is last up tonight. But right now, me first and the Gimme Gimmes on Triple B. You've been listening to the Googs Files since 7:30.
1: Unfortunately, I gotta say, the artist Juice Newton and I are not currently on speaking terms, and I'm almost positive it has nothing to do with this next song, which is a cover.

0: answer from you, and your phone blinks with my reply. It's that lump in my chest, and my relief to hear you cry.
1: From Los Angeles, that's a band called Spanish Love Songs, and their tune Haunted from an album called No Joy came out in August of 2023. Before that, we heard from Wollongong Private Wives with Coyote Ugly from their album Bad Taste, and at the start of that set, Me First and the Gimme Gimmes with their take on Juice Newton's Queen of Hearts. Well, that's it for another edition of the Googs Files. It's a quarter to midnight. We've just got one song to go, a finale, and then over to the night crew. Of course, coming up is Aussie Music Weekly. Should start just after midnight. But there'll be a gap in between where just whatever's on the Triple B overnight programming will cover. Last song is a Bellingen band called The Redeemed and The Ride, because there's always a ride home after this. It takes me about 25 minutes to get home to my new abode in the Lime Tree Village Retirement Park. And I've settled in quite nicely. Thank you very much. The Redeemed and The Ride, a band from Bellingen, will finish tonight's edition of the Googs Files. Evening all.

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1: 2008.
2: Now, it was a bit over-recorded last time, so let's see if we can do it again and get an absolutely perfect recording. Okay, one, two, three.

0: Well done. Thanks very much. Are you having a nice time out there?
1: Yes.
0: Okay. Thank you a lot for coming to see us.
1: And, thanks for the great music, always.
0: Oh, that's my pleasure. Okay, nice to see you all.
2: Did you count how many of us were here?
0: Pardon me?
2: Did you count how many of us were here? I think it was 25.
0: 25 people here. What a coincidence. Okay, well, wasn't that true?
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9: Hi, this is Noddy. Thanks so much for your company and welcome to the program for the week commencing the 9th of March 2026. This is Aussie Music Weekly, your weekly fix of new, local and independent Australian music. Coming up on this week's show, got the brand new single from those Perth lads, South Summit. We bring you something brand spanking new from those 90s legends from Sydney, Caligula, who are back with some new music. And we head to Melbourne for past In Focus interviewees Kingswood and the latest slice of country-fied rock, shall we say. And also this hour, we do our backtrack segment as always. This time around, we're heading back around about two decades ago for something from the Melbourne legends, Augie March. All that and stacks more, so do hope you can stay with us. Well, to kick things off, it's an Adelaide band who were formed only in 2024, but in that very short space of time, they've built up a very loyal following on the back of their live performances in their hometown of Adelaide. This is their latest song that I'm about to hit the play button on. It's a song about fighting through battles, struggles and internal pain. Their name is The Coogees and they've got an upcoming show in Adelaide happening on the 28th of March titled Coogee Fest 2026. And I tell you what, they've brought in a couple of other bands in a similar vein genre-wise to play along with them. And they include the likes of the Southern River Band, Kingswood, Shotgun Mistress, Ragdoll, Large Mirage and heaps more. So if you're in Adelaide, put that date in your diary, March 28th for Coogee Fest. Well, to get things underway, without further ado, here are the Coogees with Anthem for the True Believers.

Yeah, catchy little tune there from a four-piece band out of North Queensland. They're called Slippery Gypsy, and that's their new single called Stranger. It's a song all about meeting a stranger and instantly feeling something that you can't explain. Group have released around about six singles so far in their career, and apparently have another four unreleased tracks all ready to unleash upon the world. Thanks so much for your company. You are tuned to Aussie Music Weekly as we come to you around Australia on the Community Radio Network and heard through your local community radio station. It's Noddy here. Still to come, got the brand new single on the way from those Sydney 90s legends, Caligula. To Adelaide for the very latest from Adelaide-based singer-songwriter and past In Focus interviewee, Alexia. Bullshit, baby, you just hate me, and you do it on the daily. And then heading to Melbourne for the brand new single from Kingswood. See like a long walk, talking to her mama, sipping that tea and spilling that drama. Also coming up on this week's program, we do our backtrack segment. This time around, we're heading back exactly 20 years ago with something from the Melbourne band Augie March. Well, on to Perth band and past In Focus interviewees here on the show, South Summit. Their upcoming second album, Run It Back, has now been announced. June the 12th will be the release date. This track, which will be from it, was apparently written with the guitarist from the band 660. The new album's also going to see the band moving into, I guess, a bit of a slight more different musical direction. And this track might indicate a little bit of that. South Summit for you now, On the Dash.

just listening to The Elm, which is the moniker of producer and songwriter M.L. Leuchter, and the latest single there called Could It Be Me. The musical style is described as a mixture of new wave, indie, rock, alternative, and pop, and that song explores the blurred lines between paranoia, self-importance, and faith. 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We've also got a presence on X, formerly known as Twitter, and the website is there for you 24/7, aussiemusicweekly.com.au, which is where you can stream past in-focus interviews, live session performances, and Rufus on Fire's artist profile segments. We also have all of our past playlists from our previous shows up there for you on the front page of the website, links to the music videos for the tracks, and also your opportunity to sign up for our weekly e-newsletter. 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Well, on to Sydney electro pop outfit who first hit the scene in the 90s decade, Caligula. They reformed back in 2018, and this year is going to see them release what will be their second album in their career. This is their latest tune to come from that upcoming release, and it's a song about the loss of a parent. It's called Mother, Please Forgive Me.

some interesting sounds there from an 8-piece band from the Sunshine Coast called Dub Zoo. The track features the vocals of One Love, actually, from Arrested Development, you might remember from back in the 90s decade. And that one comes from their upcoming EP, which will be due out later in the year. It's called Pocketful. And the track sees the band make what is their first foray into hip-hop and reggae fusion. Thanks so much for your company. You are tuned to Aussie Music Weekly around Australia on the Community Radio Network. We have reached around about the halfway point of the show, so a little bit of a signpost as to what's still to come, and that is the latest single from Adelaide-based singer-songwriter Alexia. We introduce you to a Sydney-based MC and hip-hop artist called Madam Wu, and the new single is on the way for Kingswood as well. Up next, though, we're going to do the backtrack segment, this time around hip-hop artist called Madam Wu, and the new single is on the way for Kingswood as well. Up next, though, we're going to do the backtrack segment. This time around, we

Backtrack time now here for you on Aussie Music Weekly, and Melbourne legends Augie March, whilst not as active on the releases front in recent years, are still playing relatively regularly, and this year we'll actually see them commemorate 20 years since the release of the most successful album of their career, Moo You Bloody Choir. The album went top 10 back in 2006 and also scored them 5 ARIA Award nominations. Now, the group are going to be heading out on tour on the road to play this album in its entirety, as well as a few favourites from their very sizable back catalogue. The tour gets underway at the Frio Social in Fremantle on April the 3rd, the Gov in Adelaide on April the 4th, the Croxton in Melbourne on April 10, and then the Triffid in Brisbane on April 17. Let's backtrack now to the year 2006, and from the very album in question, Moo You Bloody Choir, here is Augie March with what has become their signature tune, One Crowded Hour.

0: Yeah, some great sounds there from a Sydney band called The Petrov Affair, and the title track from what's going to be their upcoming album. That one's called Men Are a Luxury Item, a song all about being single for a very long time. And if you like the sounds of that one, why not head along to one of their album launch dates? They're happening at Link and Pin in Woi Woi on the central coast of New South Wales on March the 6th. March the 7th, they're at the Oak in Newcastle, and March 27th, playing at the Mosh Pit in Newtown. 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Now, if you happen to be hearing us through either of those stations, or in fact any station right around Australia, love to hear from you. Either send us a DM via our Facebook page, facebook.com/Aussie Music Weekly, or maybe an email to info@aussiemusicweekly.com.au. Always love to hear from you. Let's continue the music now with Adelaide-based singer-songwriter and past In Focus interviewee here on the show, Alexia, who we met at the Big Sound Festival a couple of years ago when she was pretty much just starting out. I'll tell you what, since that time, her career has really taken off. In fact, she spent the bulk of the past few months over in the UK touring. This track that I'm about to hit the play button on comes from her upcoming third EP, which is going to be called Good on Paper and will be due out in May. Well, she's going to do a couple of EP launch dates around the time of the EP release. They all kick off at the YHQ in Perth on May the 15th, then to the Triffid in Brisbane on May 21, Mary's Underground in Sydney on May 22, The Gov in her hometown of Adelaide on May 29, and wrapping it all up at Howler in Melbourne on May the 30th. So here is Alexia for you now with Bullshit Baby.
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around Australia on the Community Radio Network and heard through your local community radio station. This is Aussie Music Weekly. And just there, the sounds of Adelaide four-piece band Distinenzia, who were formed back in 2023. They released their debut EP last year, and that is their new single. It's simply called Crooked Teeth. Well, we've got time to squeeze in one more track on this week's edition of Aussie Music Weekly before we have to say goodbye. So let's head to Sydney and Sydney-based MC Madam Wu, and from her third album, Cicada Sunlight, an album that actually sees her sing in a combination of English, Spanish and Mandarin. This is her latest single, What Happens in the Home.

ones in the... Well, unfortunately, that's all the time that we have to share with you new local and independent music on this week's edition of Aussie Music Weekly. But don't despair, we will be back at the same time next week on the same station you're hearing us through right now. And on next week's show, Rufus on Fire will be joining us for the month of March to present the Artist Profile segment. Well, to take us out, it's Melbourne band and past In Focus interviewees Kingswood and a track from their new album, which is going to be due out in the month of May. It's a song all about a free-spirited woman, and these guys are going to be kept busy over the next little while as they have been announced as the support act to the American band Counting Crows on their upcoming Australian tour. So take us out. Here is Kingswood with their new single, Faith. And I'll see you next week.

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0: Hello, hello, and welcome to Fair Comment, news and current affairs reflecting the diversity of Australia, connecting people from all around the nation on the Community Radio Network. Fair Comment is brought to you by Radio 4EB in Meanjin, Brisbane. I'm Eduardo Jordan, and this week on the show...
1: Well, the current rupture gives quite mixed messages to all the countries in the global south, because on one side, the countries believe the importance of the human rights matter, but not always, and there seems to be a double standard.
0: With the current situation across the world, leaders are asking the global south to join forces. What does it mean for Australia? And also today...
2: So migrant teachers that I spoke to, many of them do share about challenges that they face, sometimes in terms of securing permanent positions. So many of them could be in casual teaching role for a long extended period of time.
0: Australia is facing a teacher shortage in regional areas. So why migrant teachers are not being employed? We have all the details. Stay with us for this and more on Fair Comment.
3: That's Fair Comment.
0: But first, May is Domestic and Family Violence Prevention Month, raising awareness of coercive control and family and domestic violence. Recent numbers from the Australian Institute of Health and Welfare shows 3.8 million Australians have experienced domestic violence, with some not being able to access support for safe accommodation. A not-for-profit organization is supporting victims by providing repurposed phones to be used to contact support services. DiviSafe Phone has launched a campaign called Pass the Phone Challenge to encourage the community to give used phones to be repurposed and to be given to survivors. I started asking CEO of DiviSafe Phone, Ashton Wood, the aim of the organization.
4: DiviSafe Phone was something I set up about 6 years ago when an ex-police senior sergeant told me that she desperately needed mobile phones to give to victims of domestic violence. And at the time, I was a little shocked, and I assumed she meant send the phones overseas. But she informed me that in Australia, there are now 3.8 million victims of domestic violence. And quite often, the phone is the first thing to get smashed, monitored, or taken.
0: There are new figures showing family and domestic violence is the leading driver of homelessness support in Australia. And as you mentioned, I mean, there's a lot of need for phones. Are you surprised about these numbers?
4: Unfortunately, I'm not surprised based on what we're seeing and the demand we're seeing for mobile phones from the police and the frontline services. However, it is really concerning with, like you said, the property market. It is really hard for anybody to rent a home nowadays, let alone if you're in a domestic violence relationship and have, you know, quite often there's financial abuse as well happening, so you don't have the money. Quite often it's an emergency requirement, so it's not like you've got time to search for the new home. It's something that needs to happen quite quickly. So, yeah, we totally agree with the stats that are being put out there about homelessness around domestic violence. And hopefully the phone that we provide through the frontline services will at least give the survivor a way to start that process and stay in contact with the support network without being tracked or monitored or calls listened into by their partner.
0: So as you mentioned, I mean, DiviSafe Phone is helping victims of family and domestic violence by providing repurposed phones for free. Could you please explain a little bit about the process? So you get out in the community and ask for the phones, or how does it work?
4: Yeah, correct. So we go and ask everybody for their old phones because we've been told that there's 22 million phones in people's drawers and cupboards at homes and offices around Australia right now. So we're encouraging everyone to please check the drawers and cupboards, get the old phones to us. We have about 1,500 collection boxes around the country. All those phones then make their way over to us, and they're coming from individuals, they're coming from amazing Rotary clubs, they're coming from the banks. So all the big banks are doing it now. We get all those phones and then we will make sure they work. So we test them. We put new batteries in lots of phones because quite often an old phone, the first thing to fail is the battery. So we are putting about 40 batteries in phones every day from our office. And then we pack the phones up with a brand new SIM card, charger cable, and we cover the postage as well. And we send the phones in boxes of normally around 10 at a time to any frontline service that can help a survivor with getting a phone and also a safety plan and escape plan. So that's currently around 550 frontline services, so police stations, safe houses and hospitals across the country. And if anyone's listening and needs a phone through us, we do have a map on our website. So just go to Get Help and that will show you all the places who can provide phones and the support out for survivors. And we have another map on our website under Donate Phones, which shows all the places you could drop an old phone into that will make its way to us.
0: Now, what are some of the challenges the organisation is facing to support Australians experiencing family and domestic violence at this point?
4: Look, our biggest challenge is when I started the charity, I didn't do a business case. I thought, oh, this is easy. We'll just get people's old phones and pass them on. What we've realised is most people's old phones do have problems. So there's, you know, the battery's flat, or there's a crack in the screen, or there's no charger cable, and certainly no SIM card. So our challenge is to raise enough money to be able to fix the phones. We're currently sending out about 150 phones a week. In fact, this week we've just sent out 400 phones, so it's been a big week this week. And those phones are costing us between $75 and $130 per phone to fix and pair up with the SIM cards and charger cables and postage. So, yeah, our biggest challenge is just having consistent money coming in to allow us to keep this service free, because I'm adamant I want to keep the service free.
0: So this month, you know, it's raising awareness about family and domestic violence, but also TV Safephone is launching a campaign called the Pass the Phone Challenge. Could you please tell us a little bit more about it, and where can the community go and support you?
4: Yes, we've launched a campaign this May called Pass the Phone Challenge, and it's about just passing the phone on. So come on, people, check your drawers and cupboards and pass that phone on. Get it across to us. We've got an amazing travel company called Peak Escapes who's offered a $500 travel voucher for the most creative way people are passing the phone on. So we're asking people to video it, put it up on their social media and tag us, and the most creative one will get a $500 travel voucher. We're trying to add a little bit of lightness and fun to the idea of getting the phone out, because it's such a heavy topic and a serious subject about domestic violence, that we're just hoping people can just step aside from their normal day-to-day activities, come up with an idea, and pass on 1 or 1,000 or 10,000 phones to us, whatever they can catch up.
0: And I understand you are all across Australia, and well, you're based in Queensland, but the campaign goes all across Australia. Can they send the phones as well?
4: Yes, correct. We collect phones from all across Australia, so we've got 1,500 collection boxes in places like all Heritage Bank branches, Suncorp Bank branches, WOTSO centres, gyms, car dealerships, they're everywhere, so people can check a map on our website to find them. And we send phones out across the country as well, so they go to any frontline service, domestic violence agency or shelter who asks for our phones, and there's currently around 550 of those around the country. Without the community, programs like this just don't get up and don't run. They do cost a lot to function, and we wouldn't be able to afford to do it as a corporate, so we really do appreciate the support we're getting.
0: That was CEO of DV Safephone, Ashton Wood. If this story raises any concern, help is always available for you. Call 1-800-RESPECT. That's 1-800-737-732. 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

0: Experts and world leaders are increasingly concerned about growing divisions in the West. Canadian Prime Minister Mark Carney has previously suggested the so-called middle powers should work together to protect what remains of the global order. In this shifting landscape, countries in the Global South, often described as developing or emerging economies, are playing a more important role in decisions affecting the entire world. What would this mean for Australia, considered a developed nation? I spoke with lecturer at the National Security College from the Australian National University, Dr. Dilnosa Ubatelaiva, to find out more.
1: The Global South is a concept that has not been agreed in academia overall. Some people use the terms like developing countries, others talk about third world countries. Overall, it refers to some of the countries in the South, but not necessarily it's a geographical group. It's more political and historical one. It can include countries in Africa, Latin America, or Middle East, and as well as in Asia, but not necessarily all countries in the Global South, or in terms of geographical context, are considered to be the Global South members. So it's a very contested concept as a whole. But overall, for your listeners, it refers to mostly developing countries, but it's again contested because people are not sure whether China should go into the group of Global South, given its developing countries perspective, or it should be not included into this group, given all the rapid development and the only country today in the international system that can strategically challenge the great power of the United States.
0: Now, some world leaders like Canadian Prime Minister Mark Carney, as you mentioned in your article in The Conversation, say the actual world order is ruptured. How critical is the Global South on this issue?
1: Global South is very important. So Global South, just like other countries in the Global North, where the participants are the participants of international system, which is centered around the United Nations, at the core of it being the United Nations Security Council. While the current rupture gives quite mixed messages to all the countries in the Global South, because on one side, the countries believe the importance of the human rights, the importance of sovereignty, all these concepts that the Western world dominated in the global arena, in the media, in publications. But then suddenly, over the time, in the past, there have been significant number of interventions, which then turned into a regime change. But what is important today is they see, according to some of the experts, things from the Global South, that it's more about the standards that are kind of different to the countries in the North and to the countries to the South. Human rights matter, but not always, and there seems to be a double standard. So most importantly, the rupture international system, where international law, international humanitarian law may become secondary, when the most powerful dictates something else, they see that, well, then they might not necessarily be the order or the system which they can trust. So trust is really important here. And hence, all these Global South countries are considering their options.
0: Now, with different conflicts happening at this point, we have the conflict in the Middle East, we have conflict in Africa as well with Sudan, we have the conflict, you know, between Ukraine and Russia, etc. What's the role of the Global South around these conflicts?
1: They play a significant role. So the countries in the Global South do have quite a significant number of population. They're very rapidly growing economies. If you take example of India, for example, India is predicted to have a significant growth in the next few decades, as well as half in terms of population, in terms of its economy. And many other members of the so-called BRICS bloc, which includes Brazil, Russia, India, China, and South Africa, but lately it has expanded to include other developing countries in the system. It is important for them because they also are impacted by the changes in the global economy, as well as all the disruption they see in the international system, whether it's to do with the flights, to do with the economy, to do with the oil prices. And as they are significant members of the international community, with their population size, with their economies, they are also considering their strategic options, whether they should engage more with the Western world and whether they should be more leaning towards alternative arrangements, which China and Russia seem to be kind of advocating for with the name of multipolar world order. And it looks like some of the countries and some of these developing countries are more interested in multipolarity, which allows them to align with groups or blocs when it suits best to them, to their national interests.
0: And what about trade and diplomatic relations? What's the role of the Global South?
1: So the Global South, as you could see, overall constitutes over the more than half of the nation states in terms of the scale. So they are the members of the United Nations. They are members of different agencies, different groups under the UN. So it is important for many countries, particularly some of the Western countries or North, global North countries that are strategically important for some of them are neighbors, some of them are really important strategic partners, for them to continue having a good continuing relationship, which again, in the best interest of the nation states, of each of the nation states. So I don't, in fact, believe that there is such one group as Global South, because although some academics, some experts group them under such, some countries under such label, in my view, there is no unified Global South as such.
0: As you mentioned earlier, Australia is part of the Global North. And what's the role of us in the world order at this point? And could Australia be a key element in defining new world orders, you think?
1: I think Australia is an important player in the international system. Australia is a middle power. It has a significant relations with its, with other countries and the so-called developing countries, for example, the case of Indonesia. And for Australia, it's important that it continues its foreign policy that aligns in the best interest of Australia's security and economic interests, whether that could be having multilateral relations with a number of countries in the Global South. As much as I don't believe in this concept, I'm having to use it to refer to various countries, mostly developing countries, as well as it needs to continue as it is doing its strategic relations with its usual allies. But in the current time of rupture, as it was widely covered in media, what Canadian Prime Minister mentioned during his visit to Australia as well, as he mentioned, it is important for the middle powers now to develop more, to have their more independent policies.
0: That was lecturer at ANU, Dr. Dilnosa Ubadulaiva. Welcome back to Fair Comment on the Community Radio Network. Up to our last story. Australia is facing a major teacher shortage, yet up to 20,000 qualified migrant teachers aren't fully working in the profession. The country ranks among the worst in the developed countries for teacher shortages. Despite government awareness, the problem continues. So why aren't these qualified migrant teachers being hired to fill the gap? 4EB's contributor Tony Pankaluik spoke with lecturer in teacher education at Monash University, Dr. Sunji Jip, about it.
2: Many migrant teachers arrive in Australia already fully qualified and with years of classroom experience. So, but entering the profession can still be a long and difficult process. So if I were to explain the process to you, so typically they need to navigate several stages. So for example, getting their qualification assessed, filling the English language requirement for teacher registration, document verification, and then securing employment. Now these processes can be expensive, time-consuming, and sometimes confusing, especially because requirement can differ across different states and territories.
3: Can you talk about like some of the barriers that still persist even when they do become teachers after they've done training?
2: Yeah, so getting registration is only one part of the story. So entering the profession does not automatically mean full inclusion for our migrant teachers. So migrant teachers that I spoke to, many of them do share about challenges that they face, sometimes in terms of securing permanent positions. So many of them could be in casual teaching role for a long extended period of time before they are able to secure permanent positions. And even if they are in permanent positions, career progression can be an issue, and having their expertise recognized could be another issue. So for example, I have teachers who have taught in overseas for 10 to 15 years, being in school management positions, but coming into Australia, they feel that they have to start from ground zero all over again. That is one concern and one barrier that they have. Others sometimes do experience biases and assumptions about about the way they communicate, about their prior knowledge, about their accent, and also feeling that they don't quite fit in into the school culture and not understanding what the school culture is. So there is also cases of lack of mentoring for teachers who are new, not only to the school, but also to the whole education system in Australia, because these teachers, they had all their prior education experiences overseas. So they have not taught in Australia before. They didn't grow up in Australia. They are not familiar with the local education system. So that transition can be quite a challenge. And at present, we do not have a very strong bridging program in terms of orientating migrant teachers to the Australian curriculum and the school culture. So if migrant teachers want to stay and thrive in schools, schools need to think beyond just hiring, and also there is a need to focus on helping this teacher establish a sense of belonging to the school, sense of being supported, and also this sense that they can contribute and thrive in the new teaching environment.
3: So Sunyi, to your knowledge, does the situation differ between the public and the private school sectors?
2: There could be some differences. For example, the public system tend to be more formalized in terms of the recruitment process because of the industrial agreements and also clearer pathways. Okay, although this can sometimes be seen as bureaucratic, but at least there are some formalized processes. Whereas in independent and faith-based private school, for example, there could be more flexibility in terms of the hiring process, and sometimes things move faster in terms of hiring, particularly if they see a strong fit between what the schools need and the school community and what the migrant teachers can bring. So practices can vary across different schools, and it is not strictly a matter of private or independent school. Now, in both sectors, migrant teachers can succeed, but access is often very much dependent on whether they have some kind of network. Do they know of teachers or people already teaching in the school? Do these migrant teachers have local experience? Sometimes whether they are able to get a local referees, especially because they have not taught in schools in Australia, getting a local referee could be challenging. And also whether school leaders understand the values that migrant teachers bring to their schools. So it is less about one sector being better or different from the other. It is more about how inclusive and forward-looking the individual employers are.
3: Now, what about the state? Which one's doing the worst in terms of teacher shortages in Australia?
2: Now, teacher shortages are affecting multiple states, but the pressure are not evenly distributed, I should say. For example, the rural area, the regional area, and the hard-to-staff communities across Australia are often feeling the shortages more sharply. States such as Victoria here in New South Wales, Queensland, and Western Australia, they all have reported shortages in different areas of needs in terms of teachers, particularly in math, science, technology, special education, and also in regional schools in particular. So I would be cautious about naming one worst performing state. The more accurate picture is that shortages are widespread, but they are concentrated in particular subjects and sometimes in particular locations. And that is why migrant teachers could be part of the solutions if systems are better designed to support entry and retention.
3: Okay, so let's actually go into detail about reforms. What do you think is needed for implementation to help with the overall issue? If you can go into detail into what you would like to see happen going into the future.
2: I think there are several practical reforms that could make a real difference. So firstly, simplifying and aligning registration pathways across states. So at the moment, it is quite fragmented in terms of the registration pathways across the different states, and that could result in duplications and confusion, especially for newcomers into the country. So that is one of the essential, I feel, that should happen. Secondly, recognize prior teaching experiences more fairly. I think a lot of our migrant teachers come in with years of experience teaching in other schools overseas, so they should not be treated as if they are beginners simply because they were trained elsewhere. So that fair recognition of prior experience is important. Thirdly, creating some kind of a funded bridging and induction program for migrant teachers. So this program can combine mentoring, classroom experience, and orientation to the Australian curriculum and school culture. That will be something that is very helpful in terms of helping migrant teachers transition into the country and into the school. Fourthly, it is about working with principals and school leaders on inclusive recruitment practices.
0: That was Dr. Sunji Jip from Monash University speaking with 4EB's Tony Pankaluik. And that's it for the show today. Thanks so much for your company. Fair Comment respects Aboriginal and Torres Strait Islander elders throughout Australia and the continuing contribution they make through the custodianship of their lands. Fair Comment is produced at Radio 4EB in Meanjin, Brisbane, where we share the world with you. 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I'm Eduardo Jordan. It's been a real privilege being with you today. Take care.
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0: Hello, I'm Simon Moore. Welcome to In Conversation on 2MBS Fine Music Sydney and around Australia on the Community Radio Network. In Conversation is coming to you today from ACO on the Pier, where I'm delighted to be speaking with internationally acclaimed violist Lawrence Power. Over the past decade, Lawrence has become a regular guest performer with some of the world's top orchestras, from the Chicago Symphony Orchestra to the Royal Concertgebouw. Equally at home on both the violin and viola, it's the viola that is his greatest passion, taking an active role in commissioning and performing new works for the instrument. He's in Australia now, guest directing the Australian Chamber Orchestra for Isles of Light, which takes us on a musical journey through the British Isles, and I'm glad that he's taken time out of rehearsals to be in conversation with me now. Lawrence Power, thank you so much for joining me.
1: Thank you for having me.
0: Well, welcome to Australia and welcome to Sydney. Is this your first time here?
1: It's not. No, it's I've been to Australia quite a few times over the years, and I always love coming back. And Sydney particularly is such a great city.
0: But it is your first time performing with the ACO, I understand.
1: It is, yes. So it's a really fun programme that we've sort of come up with. You know, I was asked to put a British programme together for this first project, and I know they were quite keen to include Vaughan Williams' Talis Fantasia.
0: Right.
1: So in a way, I really wanted to kind of build a programme around that piece. So essentially all of the many pieces that we're going to be performing were either influences for Vaughan Williams, that piece, or influenced by that piece. And it's kind of an extraordinary shift for British music. You know, when that piece was premiered in 1910, British music sort of was catapulted into a different direction, and so many people were influenced by it. You know, Herbert Howells, Ivor Gurney were in the audience. Elgar was there conducting the second half and supporting Vaughan Williams. Kate Bush, Johnny Greenwood, you know, all continue that line of melancholic English song.
0: You think it's melancholic? Is that what makes English music?
1: I think so. There's something in its DNA when you go back to... I think that's what Vaughan Williams sort of latched onto when he sort of discovered all this extraordinary talis. You think of Dowland, who was famously melancholic. Bird. There's something about that early English method, or this extraordinary talis. You think of Dowland, who was famously melancholic. Bird. There's something about that early English music

0: the greatest period of time. So, you know, from Talis through to Greenwood and Kate Bush. Like I said, I think there's that melancholic line of English song that is there, actually. You know, whether it's Dal and Talis or the Beatles or Johnny Greenwood and Radiohead, whatever. It's, for me, there is a kind of line through that, which is maybe why my music choices for you have been sort of influenced by that.
1: We have to examine your national psychology then, if everything's coming out melancholic.
0: Yeah, I've got time if you want to.
1: We'll be talking about the viola in a lot more detail later, but I just thought I'd start because there is a new work for viola which you're premiering, and I understand it's been written by a friend of yours, Garth Knox, is that right?
0: That's right. Garth is, delighted to call him a friend and colleague, and he's really one of the most imaginative and extraordinary musicians. You know, I find him a very old-fashioned musician in the way that he is doing lots and lots of different things. You know, he plays the viola, he plays the viola d'amore, he composes, he improvises. I love that sort of musician, sort of real Renaissance man who's doing a bit of everything, and I think that's something we've lost today, actually, and I love
1: Why do you say that?
0: Well, I feel that we're, certainly in classical music, we're so specialised now. Like, as a viola, I can speak as a viola player. You know, the idea of a viola player playing even the violin is still quite a thing, you know. And in the old days, you would just be expected to play the viola. It was just a requirement. And probably the viola d'amore, and definitely the piano. And of course, you'd have to compose. We're talking 100 years ago.
1: Yeah.
0: All of these things were a requirement of being a musician. And, you know, I teach as well, so I can see I'm on the front line. It's not something that is sort of encouraged too much these days.
1: Because that's interesting, because I thought in the modern era we're kind of pressured to multitask more, or at least to be a bit of more of a jack of all trades, to be able to adapt.
0: Yeah. It's one of the greatest ironies, right? Yeah. It's the same with social media. We're all so tapped in these days, yet we're less curious and seem to, you know, read less. And I think as musicians, I love being surrounded by people who want to sort of just do many, many things in music, not just one thing.
1: Brilliant. Well, your first track of music now, and I was a bit surprised when I saw Paul Simon maybe on the list, but maybe perhaps you could explain why we've got You Can Call Me Al, because I love this.
0: Me too. I think it's one of the, I think Graceland is one of the greatest albums ever written, to make a big claim. And I mean, I just, maybe it's just coming to Australia, feeling jet-lagged and nostalgic. But I grew up with my parents incredibly musical, but not in classical music. You know, I grew up with everything but classical music. So I grew up with, you know, Paul Simon, Leonard Cohen, Joan Baez, the Beatles, Bob Dylan, Donovan, you name it. So I kind of feel that that's something that means a lot to me somewhere. And for sure, this Graceland album really blew me away when I was 8 or 9, and I sort of memorized all the words. And it's such a great example of how you can reach out to other forms of music making and make it your own. In a way, sort of Vaughan Williams did the same with his piece, and I just love this track. I have lots of happy memories of it.

the one and only Paul Simon with You Can Call Me Al from his Graceland album. That was the first choice of my guest in conversation today, violist Lawrence Power. Lawrence, I've spoken to a number of violists, and

0: And I'm pretty sure that in all cases, they came to the viola second. But you're different, aren't you? You actually started on the viola, didn't you?
1: I did start on the viola, yes. And I guess that's quite unusual, because, yes, as you say, people tend to start on the violin. And, you know, when I was at school, I wanted to play the violin. I just really wanted to play the violin. And the day they were giving out the cases, they were handing them out. The pile was getting lower and lower. I was actually at the back of the queue, yes. So I specifically remember them getting to the front and having run out of violins and then throwing me a different box and telling me on the way out of the room, by the way, that's a viola. And I didn't even know what a viola was. So it was by pure chance that I play this viola, this instrument, and... Yeah, it's been a... I'm still trying to work it out, really, what it's all about.
0: I mean, it obviously appealed to you after you opened that case.
1: Yeah, I think it's very easy, isn't it? You sort of get older and older and you sort of intellectualise things. But actually, at the end of the day, I just adore the sound of the viola. I think it's got something so special. You know, it's... Yeah. Of course, there are these clichés. It's so close to the human speaking voice. But it also has this pathos to it. And also, you know, every viola sounds different. I think that's what I love, you know, because there's no standard size for a viola. So,
0: yes.
1: You know, we each have different size violas. And that's quite cool in itself. You know, if you think of a violin is essentially always the same. There are different levels of it, but it's always the same voice. Whereas on viola, you know, I can be a bass, I can be a baritone, I can be a tenor. And, you know, literally I can change my instrument. So that is a very unique thing. And I think... The viola is a beautiful instrument, and I'm really lucky that it's my mother tongue, you know.
0: Yeah, but it is obviously more of a, dare I suggest, a harmony instrument rather than a melody instrument.
1: Yeah.
0: It's got that alto line generally in a string quartet or whatever, but that would have meant, though, in your early days at least, that there would have been fewer opportunities to shine, to go to the front, basically. Is that right?
1: Yeah, I mean, definitely historically, you know, it's a harmony instrument, and that's why all the composers played, you know, whether it's Beethoven, Dvorak, Mozart, Schubert, they all wanted and needed to be in the harmony. Because when you're in the harmony, you hold the keys to anywhere, actually. That's what is so magical.
0: You hold everything else up, basically.
1: Yeah, exactly. So I was very lucky growing up. It just means that you play a lot of chamber music very early. And of course, chamber music is like the most distilled version of music. It's where you learn everything. So I feel quite lucky, actually, that I had that. And then, of course, as you get older and discover new music and 20th century music, the viola really shines in that era. You know.
0: You obviously take it seriously because you're at the Guildhall School of Music and Drama when you were only 11, is that right?
1: Well, I was at the Junior Guildhall,
0: which
1: is like a Saturday morning thing for kids.
0: Right, so it's not... just explain what that is. It's not a separate school. You're still doing your normal school.
1: Yeah, it's something they do in London. All of the schools have a... Maybe you have it here also.
0: Yeah.
1: But a Saturday morning, you can go there and sort of do a condensed day of music, which was a big part of my life from 11 to 18, really. That's where I got to know music and the viola. And had good teachers. I was very lucky.
0: And did that become your sort of main extracurricular activity, or were there other things competing with it?
1: There were a few sort of cameos along the way, skateboarding, dare I say a bit of surfing.
0: A bit of surfing in the UK, that's a bit challenging, isn't it?
1: Well, yes. Not very successful either. But no, I mean, I think if you ask any musician, it just gradually takes over, and it's sort of something you end up spending so much time on, and then you sort of get to 18 and that's what you want to do.
0: So what do you think were the key moments, if there were any, during that period?
1: Well, I mean, some of those key moments are probably in my choice of music that I've given you. I think the more you hear concerts, the more you meet musicians, the more music you get to know. It's just exponential, isn't it? The more then you hear a piece by Beethoven and you want to hear more, and you hear a piece by Shostakovich and you think, oh my God, who is this guy? I want to, you know, it's just a sort of exponential growth, isn't it? And I think that's what's beautiful about any music, really. You just sort of go, it's like a tree, it just keeps growing. So I think that's how it was for me from 11 to 18, just discovering this amazing music. And I must say, you know, at that time, of course, pre-YouTube, pre-everything. So it was even more personal, wasn't it? Because you had to go to the library to get a CD out. Mm. You had to order a CD and wait for 3 weeks for it to come, or an LP, even before. so that musical awakening is... I just have such fond memories of that. And I feel really privileged that I had that without the immediacy we have now, you know, just yes. I can get something in 3 seconds yeah. and listen to it. It's
0: a plus and a minus, I think. Yeah. I think it's a great plus, obviously. I mean, the pluses outweigh the minuses, but there is something, it means it's less special now.
1: Yeah, absolutely. I feel very lucky yeah. that was the time I grew up. Mm. Yeah.
0: Elgar next, and the opening movement of his cello concerto in E minor. You've requested Jacqueline Dupre playing the cello. Why particularly this?
1: Well, that was definitely one of my musical awakenings, hearing that piece for the first time. I think I heard it. I think my sister was sort of getting a little bit into music, and she'd heard this piece. And I just remember sort of being in my parents' car driving around, and there was a tape of this piece, and just those first two chords just resonated with me, literally. And then I found, like I was saying, then, you know, you find out who is the person playing this. It's this extraordinary woman, you know, and then you discover the story, the sort of extraordinary story, and then the tragic end of her life. But that piece was definitely a way in for me to classical music. It was a really sort of strong moment I can remember.

0: the opening movement of Elgar's Cello Concerto in E minor, as performed by Jacqueline Dupre, joined by the London Symphony Orchestra, conducted by John Barbaroli. The choice of my guest in conversation today, violist Lawrence Power. Lawrence, it's interesting you talk about sort of the tragedy of Jacqueline Dupre's life, because whenever you then hear her play, you could never not think about that, and it almost adds an extra layer to the music, doesn't it?
1: It does, totally.
0: To the performance.
1: Totally, and I find whenever I revisit her, which another one of these choices, you know, the artists I've chosen, whenever I revisit their work, I'm just always just in love with it. It's never been a passing thing for me. When you listen to Jacqueline Dupre, there's just something so natural about the music making on every level, cellistically as well. I think she was just remarkable. But yes, you're right, it's hard to listen to her without, you know, knowing the whole story.
0: I was wondering when I saw the selection from you, actually, because violists have to some extent borrow repertoire from violin, and also the cello in particular. Is that something you've been able to reformulate for the viola?
1: Funnily enough, when I heard that piece when I was, I don't know, 11 or something, the first thing I thought is, I want to play this. So I looked into it, and in fact there is a viola version of it.
0: Oh, right.
1: The Elgar kind of sanctioned.
0: Oh, right, okay.
1: Actually, so I did sort of, when I was young, I used to play, just if I liked something, I just wanted to play it. Latterly, I don't do that now, because I'm more interested in trying to get new pieces written, really. But, you know, of course, some people play a lot of cello music on the viola. I think if it's good music, it works. But for me, there's something so profound about that cello voice and that piece. It's not something I find I can get close to on the viola.
0: When you were establishing yourself, I saw that I believe you turned down an opportunity to join the Berlin Philharmonic as a violist. Is that right?
1: Well, essentially, yeah. I mean, it was all...
0: Or at least turned down the opportunity to audition for it.
1: Yeah, I mean, exactly. It was all a bit of a blur, but I found myself very luckily in London. I still play with a group called the Nash Ensemble, which is an amazing group that, you know, that's commissioned new music. It's been at the forefront of London chamber music.
0: It's not from Tennessee.
1: No, the other Nash. And so I was very young. I was like 22. I got this job, and I was just playing almost every Saturday at the Wigmore Hall in London and just loving this chamber music.
0: Yeah.
1: It was a great experience. And then, by out of the blue, I was asked, you know, would you be interested to come in and play Berlin Phil? And I'd never really played at an orchestra apart from youth orchestra. So I said, all right. And it was a bit of a blur, but I think I loved doing it. But ultimately, I felt so privileged that I was just kind of doing my own thing, playing. And of course, had that opportunity come along later, I probably would have grabbed it.
0: Right.
1: But it's just different.
0: Because taking a role like that, I would have thought, I mean, it depends obviously on what you're wanting to pursue, but isn't that kind of a dream job for most musicians, particularly, dare I suggest, being a violist?
1: Yes, without a doubt. It's one of the greatest orchestras in the world. You know, it has an amazing reputation for a reason. I think ultimately we're all different, aren't we, musicians? I think I'm very bad at sort of having the thought of having a job. I think anyone who knows me will attest to
0: that. Oh, God, commitment.
1: I think so. I think I probably would have been the worst person they would have ever had in that orchestra had I done it. But I was very flattered that they were such interested in having me.
0: So the direction you were wanting to take your career in at the time was more of that chamber direction.
1: Exactly. And I think, you know, when you play chamber music, when you do your own things, your own projects, you're your own boss, essentially. So I think, you know, like in everyday life, you know, either you're self-employed or employed, and I think I'm definitely in the self-employed camp.
0: Yes. So tell me about the opportunities, because you were, I mean, there is some distance between being a violist in a chamber group and being a soloist and a director of ensembles on the other side of the world, you know.
1: Yeah.
0: Are there opportunities that sort of come up that lead you there?
1: Yes, I guess, again, it's fascinating when you sort of track back anyone's career. For me, I think there were probably key moments playing in the Nash Ensemble. I felt I was just kind of really learning a craft, really, playing with amazing musicians, just really extraordinary musicians. That was an education. And then meeting so many composers. We did a lot of new music.
0: Right.
1: So I feel that for me, through chamber music and new music, that was my route to sort of being curious. And then I guess if you're curious and you have ideas for projects, then creative groups like ACO and other chamber orchestras, that's a natural direction, I think, for what I do.
0: Is that, you mentioned new music, Nash Ensemble doing new music. Did you already have a taste for new music, or did that give that to you?
1: It came through that, it really did. And then suddenly, you know, from nowhere, I was sort of playing works every week, you know, a new piece by Harrison Birtwistle, a new piece by Tom Adet, by George Benjamin, all these like icons of British contemporary music were writing for us. And I just, as you do at that age, I just sort of took it for granted that that's just what you do. And looking back on it, it was just this extraordinary education. And I'm really lucky that I collaborate with those composers a lot now. And taking these new pieces to orchestras, you know, so to be here with ACO with this new piece is really fun.
0: What were some of the standout moments in that early phase of your career where you felt you learnt the important things about being a real musician as opposed to a student musician?
1: Yeah, I think just, and I'm really keen to do this with students now, is sort of just to not wrap them up in cotton wool and just to throw them in, say, right, we have a concert. We have 3 days to rehearse. We're going to do this. Do you know what I mean? And I really benefited from that sort of jumping in at the deep end. So I think a standout moment, gosh, probably, you know, working with someone like Harrison Birtwistle on a brand new piece of music and looking at this music thinking, my God, how do I play this? And then just somehow finding your way. George Benjamin as well, great composer. I remember working on Viola Viola, a great piece with him. And just standout moments, you know, just sort of, you know, working with these amazing creative people.
0: Given that you premiere so many works, I mean, I assume you're sort of well-practiced at bringing new music to life, because I assume there's a sort of a different skill involved compared to playing something that's established.
1: Yes, absolutely. But I think the beauty of new music, which is probably why I'm so drawn to it, is that every piece you play, you're starting from a blank, you know, a blank canvas. And every piece has its own difficulties that you just have to kind of find a way through. For example, we've just been rehearsing Garth's new piece, and the difficulties in this piece are quite specific. Like, A, I have to memorize a load of Coleridge text, which isn't ideal, but I have to do it because it's part of the piece and the part of the drama of it.
0: You're going to sort of perform it?
1: Yeah, this piece is kind of constructed around the Rime of the Ancient Mariner by Coleridge, right, yes. So I'm playing the part of this mariner.
0: Brilliant.
1: Telling this story. So, you know, that is a new challenge. And you just have to meet that challenge and get through it. And also for the orchestra, it's very difficult because we've got choreography. And so in this case, that's a challenge. And you just have to sort of navigate it. And I think every piece I play is a new challenge. So I can't say that I feel I've got sort of tricks that I bring and just do that. Maybe
0: the hang of it, as it were.
1: Yeah, I get nervous if I feel I've got the hang of it, because that's usually when I mess up.
0: Fair enough. Well, I didn't realise there was choreography involved in the concert. Yep. It's always interesting. But isn't that interesting too, that and you must be involved with a fair amount of that kind of music, where sometimes these classical concerts have become, you know, quote-unquote classical concerts are more than just performing music now. They are a show to some extent.
1: Yeah, absolutely.
0: Lighting.
1: Absolutely. And I think it's a natural evolution for what we do. It's a big question how we present classical music. And of course, ACO are doing really wonderful work with that. And I love that. It's a big part of my life. It's a real passion.
0: Leonard Cohen now, which is a name you mentioned earlier in the program as someone who got you through your childhood. I think Suzanne is the piece you've chosen. Why Suzanne?
1: I think that was the first piece of his that I heard, actually. And I remember the reverence that my parents sort of spoke about him, with which they spoke about him. And then again, like I said, you dive in and you realise, my God, this man was the most extraordinary poet. An incredible, incredible man, an incredible musician as well. And I think, like all the best music, I think each new generation discover his music, whether it's through a cover track of Hallelujah or whatever. But, you know, he lives on, and I think he was a really important musician. And I love his music. You know, it's definitely part of my musical DNA growing up, that kind of music.

0: Leonard Cohen with Suzanne, the choice of my guest in conversation today, Lawrence Power. Lawrence, talking more into more detail about the viola as an instrument, you said before that violas come in various sizes, unlike, say, a violin and a cello. Can you explain why that's the case?
1: Basically, you know, a violin, all of its proportions, the length of the string, the length of the body, same with the cello, they are mathematically correct. They are acoustically correct. So every cello, every violin is basically the same proportions. But for a viola to be acoustically perfect, it would be unplayable because the string length would be so long and it would be unable to play underneath the chin. So every instrument maker over the last 450 years has tried to work out what do you do with this thing. So it's all a compromise, actually, the string length, the size of the body. Every instrument maker has kind of grappled with that, if that makes sense. And so what I was saying is that every instrument has a different sound because there's no standard. It's never been decided what a viola size string length is.
0: Right.
1: It's an interesting thought because, of course, if it was acoustically perfect, then it would not be playable under the chin. It would be more of a hybrid.
0: Like a lap cello.
1: It would be like a lap cello, exactly.
0: Well, it's interesting that they didn't pursue that. Like, are there any versions that are like that?
1: Well, in a way, you know, going back to early music, viola da gamba, they had all these different. So they did have the viola of the leg, the viola da gamba, the viola da braccio, of the shoulder. So in a way, it's a remnant of history, the viola, but it's kind of one of those beautiful compromises that crops up now and again in nature as well. It's just something that doesn't make sense, but it just is so beautiful.
0: So how does that mean, if it's not correct, you know, mathematically in terms of acoustically in proportion, what does that do to the sound? I mean, we sort of know what it sounds like, but
1: it gives the sound, I think, it gives, I mean, you'd have to interview an instrument maker about this, but my perspective is it gives the sound an inherent sort of pathos, a certain quality. It means that maybe the strings are reluctant, so they don't speak as quickly as on a violin, for example, so you have to work harder. Maybe they don't resonate in the same way. But it all goes back to Pythagoras, basically.
0: Yeah.
1: Very clever guy. Worked out sort of the ratio of string length to, you know, to the pitch and everything. And it's not correct, the viola, in terms of that standard, that proportion that needs to be right.
0: And so I suppose it doesn't resonate.
1: It resonates differently.
0: It doesn't resonate as long, I guess.
1: Exactly. It's just a different thing. And
0: It's fascinating because, I mean, it's only 1/5 lower. It's just the fact that you're swapping the top E string for a low C string. It's amazing that just that amount of difference means it has to be so much bigger.
1: Yes, exactly. Yeah. It is. It's a really fascinating thing, and I think that's probably why it has a particular sound and sort of colour.
0: It's interesting that you mention, you know, these violas come in different sizes. Your instrument, I understand, is like breathtakingly old. I've got 1580 here, is that correct?
1: I played two violas, but the viola I have here is sort of late 16th century, yes.
0: I mean, that's earlier than most of the top violins we play on.
1: It is. It's a good point. And so basically, the great violins that everyone knows about, whether it's Stradivarius or Guarneri, Del Gesù, all of these great makers in Cremona, they were knocking around sort of late 1600s, early 1700s, mid 1700s. But violas, the best violas are actually from an earlier period, you know, sort of the Amati family, sort of Andrea Amati, and then all of these other quirky makers. They made instruments, violas, that just sound beautiful. And I know you, in the ACO, there's also a beautiful Magini viola now that they've just purchased for Steph, which is also very old, probably late 1500s. And they just have a great sound, these violas. I don't know, who knows why? It's just whether it's the wood or that part of Italy, sort of Brescia, Bologna, Cremona, who knows?
0: And did you find the instrument or did it find you?
1: Well, the viola I'm here with is a very beautiful Brothers Amati viola that I'm fortunately, I borrow from a foundation, so I'm playing that sort of indefinitely. But my own viola is also very old and I'm really drawn to that sound.
0: And did you have to hunt it down, I know sometimes these things kind of drop from the sky.
1: It's true, they do sort of
0: available,
1: like a magic wand. They sort of find you sometimes. Yes, I mean, in London, my own viola kind of came to be like that. It was battered up, and someone did it up, and it was ended up being my viola. So maybe it did find me.
0: I've spoken to a number of violinists, obviously, with breathtakingly beautiful instruments, and sometimes they all have sort of different views, and the answer's always slightly different. But occasionally they'll observe that these incredible instruments are actually harder to play at first.
1: Yes, absolutely.
0: To get the best sound out of. Has that been your
1: absolutely.
0: Experience?
1: Absolutely, and probably more precarious. You know, you travel and they are more sensitive. These great instruments are sensitive. I think that's the thing. And yes, I for sure it takes time to learn how to play an old instrument. They have sort of more complexity to them. I think that's it, and you just have to respect that.
0: And if you could put your finger on, you know, one or two things which makes that instrument or these instruments greater than the best instrument you can make today, what do you think it is?
1: Well, I mean, the first thing is there are so many great instrument makers today. Really, I have a beautiful modern violin myself, and I'm in awe of people that can make instruments. But I think one would always come back to this thing with an old instrument. There's a sort of patina to the sound, a complexity to it, a colour to the sound, which is always appealing. I mean, that's why everybody, I don't know any, there may be one or two top concert players who play on modern instruments, and I really admire them for that. But I think there's a reason why the majority of string players are drawn to old instruments. It's not just because of the allure of it being old and expensive. It's because there's a complexity to it and something that is fascinating. You know, when you practice on an old instrument, it's a fascinating process. So many colours, so many possibilities. And yeah, I could talk for hours about that. I won't bore you, but it's a never-ending journey.
0: Shostakovich now, and the conclusion to his Fifth Symphony, the New York Philharmonic with Leonard Bernstein. Why this one?
1: Well, that, again, in terms of musical awakenings, that was a big, big moment for me. I played in a local youth orchestra that managed to go to Germany on tour with the Shostakovich Fifth Symphony. And again, just what a powerful piece of music. You know, you discover this guy Shostakovich, and then through that you sort of you shoot off into other orbits and other works by him. But of course, doing a youth orchestra tour with that piece, you know, there are things that happened in Germany that will stay there on that tour. But it's such a great piece of music. I really do. I think there's a reason why it's performed so much. It's just it's magnificent. It has everything.

0: The final movement of Shostakovich's Symphony No. 5 in D minor. Leonard Bernstein conducting the New York Philharmonic. And that was the choice of my guest in conversation today, violist Lawrence Power. Lawrence, I've got a quote here from the New York Times that you are a musician on a mission to make us pay attention to the viola. Now, as we've discussed, you do play a lot of new music, but you actually go the extra mile and commission it too, don't you? You seek it out.
1: Yes, I do. And I'm really passionate about that. So I started this Viola Commissioning Circle, which is this really exciting way of sort of speeding up the commissioning process. So essentially...
0: Speeding up?
1: Well, to cut a long story short, it takes a long time to commission a piece of music because you have to get various orchestras on board or venues. Exactly. And that takes a lot of time to get all those things into alignment. So essentially what my commissioning circle does, we've got many generous supporters who sort of help us. And we are able to underwrite commissions. So it speeds it up very, very quickly.
0: So without necessarily there being a performance schedule.
1: Exactly. Right. Yeah, of course, it's every piece has a different story, but that, in essence, is what it's about. Mm. And it's really helped get certain pieces written quite quickly, actually. And that's been such an exciting journey. So we're in the middle of this project, creating 10 new viola concertos.
0: Wow.
1: Before 2030. That was the plan, sort of over a 10-year journey. And we're halfway through that now. So we've commissioned Magnus Lindberg, Gerald Barry, Cassandra Miller. We have Ryan Wigglesworth coming up. Lisa Lim, Australian, fantastic composer. Anna Klein is writing for me. So it's like this big project that is really satisfying and exciting to be part of, really.
0: Will you be premiering them all?
1: Yes.
0: Are you sharing them around? No, you're doing
1: them all. Well, wow. I'm playing them all, of course.
0: Fantastic.
1: But what is really beautiful is that, for example, Anders Hillborg wrote me a great concerto. That's being played by other people now.
0: Yes, because that was the next question. It's all very well to create these new works, but it's no good if they just end up in a library.
1: No, and that was a big part of my mission, really, is that just to make sure that there are enough performances of the piece to start with. And of course there's a sense of natural selection with music. There are some pieces that just capture the imagination, and definitely that was the case with Magnus Lindberg's concerto, which I'm playing a lot now, and Cassandra Miller, great Canadian composer. Her music has really got a following now, this almost cult following, and she wrote a very beautiful viola concerto that's really it's got a lot of oxygen now.
0: And so other violists have taken them on board.
1: Yes,
0: and
1: yes,
0: added
1: that
0: them to
1: that
0: their
1: now is being played by people. So it's really a really fun journey to sort of get these pieces out there.
0: Dare I ask, have you ever needed to give extra encouragement or persuasion to a composer to compose for the viola rather than them writing a violin or a cello concerto?
1: Every composer is so different. You know, I think some composers will just write something when they feel they are interested by it, and others love to have a conversation, you know, and I don't think I've ever twisted anyone's arm to write. Hopefully they've written because they want to write, but I wouldn't be against that if needed.
0: Well, no, I'm just curious, I suppose, because again, I mean, you sort of said because of where the voice of the viola sort of sits, it's not sitting above the orchestra, it's not sitting below the orchestra, so it's kind of in it.
1: Yeah.
0: And that make it harder to write a solo line for it.
1: Yeah, I mean, it's the same with the cello as well. I think that's just down to the skill of a composer. Mm. And Brett Dean actually wrote a great concerto that he played, and I'm playing that a lot now. And I think if a composer is skillful, they can navigate orchestration. Absolutely. The best composers do that.
0: Mm. Now, I might get this pronunciation wrong, but can you tell me about, is it AIM? AME?
1: Yeah,
0: AME.
1: AM. Yes.
0: Right,
1: yes.
0: Okay. Now, that was a collaboration with filmmaker Jesse Roger. What was that? Was it just a coming out of COVID type of project?
1: So, well, it started like that. So essentially during COVID, I commissioned 10 solo pieces and I filmed them around various empty venues in London. Like, we filmed one on the roof of St. John Smith Square, another one in an empty festival hall. And those films did really well. They got quite a lot of traction. So Jesse, wonderful filmmaker, and I started this creative studio called AM. AM being the French word for soul and also for the soundpost, which is the little piece of wood inside a violin or cello, viola. And in a way, it was just a way to connect and create interesting work with interesting musicians. Mm. So, you know, we've collaborated with actors, with dancers, with staging, with lighting. I mean, it's all...
0: Again, it's that kind of, you know, it's more than just a piece of music.
1: Exactly, and I think we're now just trying to... The thing we did at the Barbican a few weeks ago was just trying to bring together film and the stage in an interesting way, not just a sort of performance with a screen, but using the screen in a sort of theatrical way and creating a really cinematic concert experience, which I think is a the 21st century concert hall could really go in that direction sometimes, actually. I think we should use these beautiful things we have at our disposal to create music.
0: Massenet's Elegy is your next piece of music. William Primrose playing the viola, your instrument, and Franz Rupp the piano. Tell us about this.
1: Well, William Primrose was just one of the great string players, and of course, growing up, when I first heard his playing, I was just blown away. I couldn't believe what I was hearing, and already those recordings were very old, you know, from the 50s, 40s, you know, on the same level as Heifetz in many ways. I was just so blown away by how he could sing on the viola, how he could play virtuosic music on the viola, and just, I think, a real hero growing up. I just loved everything about his playing. And as I said with Jacqueline Dupré, when I returned to hear him, I also still love it. So that's always nice to hear.

0: Massenet's Elegy, Marian Anderson the contralto, William Primrose playing the viola, and Franz Rupp the piano. The choice of my guest in conversation today, violist Lawrence Power. Lawrence, that was actually the first piece of music, or the only piece of music we're hearing today, which features the viola. And, I mean, you yourself have recorded quite a bit of music, which is not on today's programme, which is fine. Is there anything that you'd like to recommend that listeners check out, one that you're particularly proud of?
1: Of my recordings?
0: Yes.
1: Gosh.
0: Shucks.
1: well, I feel very fortunate. I recorded so much repertoire. I've recorded most of the, I think, important viola pieces. So big shout out to Hyperion, the record label that I recorded for. One project that was really special to me, I recorded all of the works by Paul Hindemith, who I think is a really sort of misunderstood composer. I think
0: misunderstood?
1: He's got a reputation as dry and academic, but I think his best pieces are just teeming with life and interest. I think my highlight of recording was discovering and recording this great Miklos Rocha viola concerto. Miklos Rocha being a great Hungarian composer who went to Hollywood and found fame and fortune there. You know, unlike Bartok, who went to New York and had quite a sad end to his life. Miklos Rocha went there and, you know, he got Oscars for The Jungle Book. Mm. He kind of redefined with Korngold the Hollywood sort of film score, but he also wrote great concert music, and there's a wonderful viola concerto which I adore playing, and it was really fun to record that.
0: You're a visiting professor at the Royal College of Music. What do you enjoy most about teaching?
1: It's something I've always done from the beginning, really. It's just part of my life. Part of being a musician, I think. Yeah, I think it's very important to kind of articulate thoughts and ideas you have, and just hopefully give interesting information and give useful tools to students. And I get a lot from it as well, I must say. I feel like I'm kind of tapped into the front line of what's going on today. You know, when I hear so many talented, amazing young people, it does, it's a cliche, but it just keeps you feeling sort of alive and aware of what's going on, actually.
0: I'm curious if there's any advice you like to give your students, which is not necessarily related to how they play their instrument.
1: Gosh, not really. I mean, my big thing for my students is I just want them to be employable.
0: Ah.
1: You know what I mean? So that sounds very unartistic, but I think it's the best advice I can give. So being employable means so many things. You've got to play well. You've got to tick that box. You've got to play on the highest level. You've got to have ideas. You've got to have the right energy. It's just everything, isn't it? Yeah. And I think once you can tick those boxes, then generally people want to work with you.
0: Yeah.
1: There are so many talented musicians in the world, far more talented than me, and that aren't playing. You know, and you sort of ask yourself, why is that? And there's probably so many other factors to that, and I'm aware of that. So I kind of try to get that across to my students, that it's not necessarily to do with talent, it's about having...
0: Well, not just talent.
1: No, it's about having the right attitude, probably.
0: Well, it seems like you certainly have the right attitude. Lawrence Power, it's been absolutely marvellous speaking with you today. But before you go, we have one more piece of music which we'll go out with. And it's the opening of Tchaikovsky's Violin Concerto. And, another great, David Oistrakh, the violinist. Why?
1: Well, when I was growing up, when I was about 16 or 17, the wonderful filmmaker Bruno Mont-Saint-Jean started releasing these videos on VHS of Russian artists that he had found in the archives in Moscow. So suddenly we were able to buy these videos of Oistrakh, Richter, Kogan, you know, all these amazing Russian Kondrashin conductor. Suddenly I could just see these players that I'd only sort of heard on CD if I was lucky. And then suddenly to be sitting at home, you know, when you're a teenager, watching David Oistrakh play in all his glory was totally mesmerizing. And still, when you watch someone of that level, it's the greatest lesson you can have. And that was a huge, huge thing for me, to be able to see that. So that's why I chose David Oistrakh, and particularly this piece.
0: Lawrence Power, thank you so much for being in conversation with me today.
1: Thank you so much for having me.
0: Violist Lawrence Power. That's in conversation for today. 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

Ginnigan Jawan. I wish to acknowledge the Gumbengia people who are the traditional custodians of the land we are gathered on today. I would like to give my respect to the elders past, present and emerging and extend that respect to all Aboriginal people here with us today.

Here we are. 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It's a field. 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
1: Hi, I'm Stephen Abel, founder of 2BBB FM. Bellingen now is a lot different than Bellingen Shire 35 years ago, or 40 years ago, 1978, when I actually started building a radio station. And when I say building, I mean founding it, in the sense of there was a lot of groundwork that needed to happen before we actually built the world's first mud brick radio station. The most obvious circumstances that were prevailing in 1979, when I started, were that we had a completely different community to work in. It was a community radio, after all, that we wanted to begin. And then the conditions were that we who thought a community radio station would be great for the town and great for the Shire, Dorrigo and Yeronga included, were in a community that was a settled and conservative and traditional community with dairy farming still and logging still and other rural, typical rural activities. And the people who were interested in a radio station had that as a backdrop to wanting to bring, first of all, radio of any sort, because radio was not audible most places in Bellingen Shire.
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0: 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Oh, no. I can't believe that. That worries

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0: 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That's 1300 303 143. Authorised by the Australian Government, Canberra.
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1: Clothes, books, everything here.
2: Got here. Perfume. Let's have a look over here. This looks good. The dogs. Hello.
1: What are they, big astros?
2: Triple B.
3: What's your name?
4: Christina.
2: Christina? What do you got going on here?
4: Arion-Dack style dog beds.
2: Beds.
4: Pet beds, yes. So you can have them for dogs or for cats.
1: Do you make these yourself?
4: I do make them myself, yes. The pet beds, the back come down, so we can have them for anyone that in a caravan. So come with the back.
1: Great for travellers.
4: Yes, all travellers, yes. They're all out of recycled wood. And
2: how many pets have you got?
4: No, I still want to travel. So I've had pets up until about 15 years ago, and the last, but up until then, I had them all the time.
2: Okay, so you're quite nomadic. Thanks for the chat. See ya.
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1: You're here with the beautiful Zenzi, and I'm Kristen from 2BBB, and we are here at the amazing Storyland Festival. Now, you have a bit of a history with this station, I would call a long history.
2: Yes.
1: Can you tell me a little bit about your involvement with the early days of 2BBB?
2: So 2BBB was 2BBB back then. We didn't have digital. I watched it change. So we started off in the Goofy food shop, which was like a health food store.
1: Yeah.
2: And we were there, and then we went over to the mud brick building, and I did vinyl. We had vinyl. We had shelves and shelves and shelves of vinyl, which is just the thing. And I ran this show that was late into the night to the early hours of the morning called Cauldron of Colours. And back to back with Sally Brown, who did the reggae show, and people like Martin Brunswick and Seth, and who's still there. And we had a ball. It was like, again,
1: yep,
2: that raw essence of how community was, and without all these rules and these stipulations that now have evolved. And vinyl is just my thing. And then it was really sad when they came in and said CDs are coming in, and I was devastated because all of a sudden there was no more vinyl and they were going to get rid of all the vinyl.
1: Yes.
2: But I saved a lot of it and took it because they were just going to get rid of it.
1: Wow.
2: So I went in there with crates and filled up, and to this day still have those vinyls. Yeah. And then gave some to Seth, and Seth bought some off me and yeah, things like that. So yeah,
1: you'll be pleased to know we just did a massive studio upgrade, and both studios set up for vinyl, and we do have, I think, about four or so shows that are either a mix of or solely vinyl as well.
2: Yeah.
1: So full circle there.
2: Yes, and I can't wait to come back to 2BBB real soon and do a whole vinyl show. Yeah, a soul show, a real
1: beautiful
2: world. Because I used to do all the real world stuff, and that related to then coinciding with global. Yeah.
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1: Hi, this is Kelly Small and I'm at the 2023 Readers and Writers Festival. And I've just run into a very interesting patron at the Readers and Writers Festival. It's a beautiful sunny day today and I was just sitting at one of our lovely tables that's all done in mosaics, and there's a woman sitting beside me in the most fantastic outfit. I really wish that we were on TV. She's wearing a full Camilla pair of pants and reversible jacket, and it has a gorgeous animal print. And anyway, I'll stop fawning over her amazing outfit. I'd like to introduce you to Del Hardy. Hi, Del. How are you going?
2: Hi. I'm going fine. Such a beautiful day today.
1: It is. It's really nice. So, Del, can you tell me a little bit about what brought you here today and where you're from?
2: Well, I was born in Coffs Harbour. We spend most of our time in Coffs Harbour, but we also do have a place on the Gold Coast where we spend months at a time. But Coffs Harbour is our home. And I'm here today because I have written a book called Stranger Danger, Harry Bunny Beware. And it will be released on the 28th of August of this year. And I have a lot of other books in the pipeline. And I thought I would come over and check out the Writers' Festival and mix with like-minded people.
1: That's so exciting. So is this your first book that you've had published, or have you had others as well?
2: No, this is the first book that I have had published. I've been a keen writer for years, but I've worked full-time and was a busy mum, and now that I've retired, I'm relishing having the time to go back over all the drafts that I have written down over the years and tidy them up and put them into book form.
1: I've seen some of the illustrations. It's very vibrant, and it reminded me a little bit of Bellingen with the gorgeous little mushrooms and the trees and everything. Can you tell me a little bit more about the book?
2: Yes, it's about Harry Bunny. Is a very adventurous little bunny, and he wakes up of morning and he loves exploring. And his mum has warned him about stranger danger and remembering the rules of stranger danger. And he comes across a goanna, and the goanna is a very clever goanna, and he entices him into a conversation. And Harry Bunny goes along with this, and suddenly rule number four comes into his head: scream help and run. I won't tell you the rest. Have to buy the book.
1: That sounds really great. And I mean, I feel like children's books have just come such a long way. And I don't even really like saying children's books, but I think, you know, those books that are giving a message and that are really engaging with kids are just so wonderful to put out into the world. Do you feel really happy with how it's come together?
2: I feel very happy with it, actually. And I think it's important for children to learn the stranger danger rules, and if we put it into rhyme form, it makes it easier for them to remember that. So this story is written in rhyme form, and any profits made from this book will be donated to the Daniel Morcombe Foundation.
1: That's very, very inspiring. Thank you for that's a beautiful gift for you to give out into the world, and what an amazing thing to do. You did tell me, and if you could tell our listeners, so the name of the book again, and you actually have a pen name, so if you can let people know so that if they would like to purchase this book, they'll be able to know exactly, you know, how to find it.
2: The name of the book, as I said before, is Stranger Danger, Harry Bunny Beware. It is available, you could buy it on, you can pre-order now actually, from Shoreline Publishing. You'll find that online. My pen name is Adele Cyramel, and that is my maiden name, Morris, spelt backwards, and the three letters of my second name. And that came about because the Morris family were very prolific writers, and wonderful storytellers. My aunt had two books of poetry published and also a poem in the New York Times. So that's a nod to that creative gene.
1: That's a beautiful thing to do. So it's obviously in the blood, as they say, and it sounds like that you're really have the baton has been passed to you, and well done on, you know, getting yourself published. And it sounds like that you're really have the baton has been passed to you, and well done on, you know, getting yourself published and really.

Babagung orang nyanyawaja riula darala. 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Hello, I've come back to see you. I am a friend, but don't be angry. Yamage nganyundi barmaran gungumbu bin. 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Yam nginundi wajar, yam nganyundi wajar, ngibur gungumbu wala. My land, this is your land, so let's be friends. Yinige, this radio station, Triple B, is on Gumbangir homeland. You.

0: dance around it. 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
1: Good afternoon, I'm Peter Hislop. Officials in Venezuela have confirmed at least 32 people have died in major earthquakes striking the capital Caracas, but many more are feared dead. Foreign Minister Penny Wong says Australia sends its deepest condolences following this dreadful tragedy. Rescue crews are searching the rubble of collapsed buildings after magnitude 7.2 and 7.5 quakes hit the city. This survivor spoke about how she escaped her apartment building.
2: When I managed to get dressed with him helping me and all the cracked walls, we managed to open the door as best we could, a cloud of smoke that wouldn't let us see. Well, when we went down, it was like a horror movie. We had to climb over the rubble and everything, the concierge with the baby and all the neighbours coming down.
1: The federal government's tax changes have passed the parliament after Labor arranged an NDIS deal with the Greens. The government has agreed to delay sweeping cuts to the NDIS, which the Greens oppose and are pushing to scrap. Treasurer Jim Chalmers has today confirmed the government will protect capital gains tax concessions for couple-owned assets. Independent MPs Allegra Spender and Zali Steggall have launched a new political party, Community Strong Australia. The party would not have a leader and members would be free to vote according to their personal views. Wentworth MP Allegra Spender says the party is for people who don't feel their views have been accommodated for.
3: I'm someone who came from business, spent a long time trying to build business and prosperity. But I care about things like climate action. I care about things like refugees, and I have nowhere I feel that I want to go. And that's why I started as an independent, and that's why I'm taking this next step.
1: WA Premier Roger Cook has today convened a working group to oversee the response to bird flu. Three cases have been confirmed after a migratory seabird was confirmed to have tested positive for the disease yesterday in South Australia. Australian Eggs, which provides R&D services for the benefit of Australian egg farmers, says expanded surveillance has immediately been put in place by authorities, and this is the most important step for now. And Australia's unemployment rate has dropped to 4.4% in May, down from 4.5%. Of the new workers, 35,000 were part-time and 5,000 were full-time. Economists have previously forecast the unemployment rate to near 5% in the coming year. And turning to sport, the Socceroos will be without Matt Lecky and Jacob Italiano when they take on Paraguay in their final group match at the FIFA World Cup tomorrow. Lecky has been ruled out with a hamstring injury suffered in last weekend's match against the USA. Italiano with an adductor injury he picked up in training. Coach Tony Popovich says he's not panicking after last week's loss.
4: We're growing day by day, even quicker than I anticipated. So I'm very confident that the boys are well prepared, excited for the opportunity. We're in this position because we deserve to be here with a game to go and a chance to get to the knockout stages.
1: And showers returning for both the east and west coasts. The Weather Bureau's Sarah Scully has the forecast.
5: We have this strong and slow-moving high-pressure system over the southeast, bringing settled weather with morning fog and frost patches. But it's also directing this moist onshore wind to the east coast with hit-and-miss showers. Out in the west, this strong cold front will bring a return of the wet and windy weather.
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It's the Big Bad Sounds, Rebecca Hatch, alongside my Usos, Planet Vegeta. 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

0: G'nagay, it's Jack here from InterRelay. Join me now in a moment to end the week. Find a comfortable position, sitting upright, with a tall, straight back. Make sure your arms are resting gently. And when you're ready, close your eyes. Bringing full attention to your surroundings and the sound of my voice in this moment. Settle in and allow the mind and body to be still. Bring your awareness to the week you just had. Take a deep breath in and release it fully. Follow the breath as it travels in and out of your body with my count. In for 1, 2, 3, and 4. Now hold. And then out for 1, 2, 3, 4. Now, taking one last deep breath, allow it to settle. Allow it to feel natural and easy. Move your focus down your body, from part to part. Starting with the top of your head, take the relaxation you're feeling and channel it into your neck and shoulders. Take another deep breath and use this calming feeling. Move it down further towards your chest. And then, when you're ready, down each arm. Into each of your fingers. Take another deep breath in, and as you breathe out, focus on your calm into your stomach and down your legs, all the way down to the tips of your toes, at your own pace, while still breathing deeply. In 1, 2, 3, 4, and out for 1, 2, 3, 4. Think of this as a transforming moment into the end of your week, remembering everything that's happened throughout, with no judgment. And as you breathe out for 1, 2, 3, 4, say to yourself, let it go. Let it go. Let it go. Become one with your surroundings and acknowledge our mother for allowing us to connect to the rocks, dirt, trees, and much more. Taking you back to your breath now. I want you to breathe in deeply and repeat after me. I am great. I am proud of my culture. I am blessed with health. I am at peace with myself and my surroundings.
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1: I'm talking to Uncle Gary Williams, and I think many people may know him as part of Murubai Language Centre. And I'm really interested, Uncle Gary, this week's Reconciliation Week, and language is a big part of kind of reclaiming culture. You know, it was something that was really lost, during the invasion. And I'm just kind of interested to know, what do you think the role of language is kind of bringing people together for reconciliation?
2: Well, actually, today is a very good an instance of people and language, and people are, and of course, there's not only one language being spoken in here, but two or three, and people know who they are, and as back in the old

0: days, they used to do the same kind of things. It's just lovely to hear it all.
1: And so it's only probably in the last 20 or 30 years that language has been something that's, you know, I know from, I'm hearing stories from Nambucca where, you know, language was actually banned. People weren't actually allowed to speak their language. And so there's been a lot of work done by the community to kind of bring that back. So what has your work been in that work?
0: Well, of course, I started with Murubai back in the late 97, and we about 7 or so years later, ATSIC, as it then was, their region just put in for an endangered language fund and got some money, and they came to us and said, would you like to be a regional language centre for our region, which went from the Queensland border down to the Hawkesbury River, 7 languages. We ended up getting 5 of those languages their first dictionaries.
1: So this is really interesting to me, because I know a lot of language, you know, the old people over time kind of, you know, losing some of that connection, and old people, you know, passed as well. So I know the story of Uncle Tiger Buchanan. With other nations, how do you kind of find those, that, you know, finding those language and who to speak to?
0: Well, first up, you go into the community and ask them what they want, and then, and of course, go back into the archive to see if they're... what kind of what they have on tape, and not just tape, but what kind of records they have, and as luck would have it, there are some audio as well as just written material, which is just great.
1: So I know Gumbangia was kind of, you know, the country that you're working out of. But kind of heading into other nations, is there protocols around working with other nations and the best way to kind of work with those, you know, coming into a different language group?
0: Well, when we first got the money, we then invited everyone from each of the different language groups up to the language centre, and we spread the word out that what we want to do, and people just turned up, people who are interested in language. And then we asked them, you know, what do you want? And most of them, 5 out of 7, said a dictionary. So we couldn't do them all at once. So tossed a coin, they did just about, and said they can go first and then we'll go second, all that. And it worked out that way, and it actually then gave them enough time to get ready when we came around. So it took a while, but it was just great going into each of those areas, each of those language areas, and meeting the people on their own turf, so to speak.
1: I think one of the most powerful kind of things, when you think about language in our kind of, you know, that mid-North Coast region, is the number of young people and children who have been learning through schools, and, you know, Aboriginal, non-Aboriginal kids are, you know, connecting to the, you know, the country that they're learning on through language. Is that something that you can kind of see is, you know, part of that reconciliation process?
0: Well, in the last 20 years, as I said in in an interview, I think it might have been yesterday, that especially in Bundjalung and Gumbangga, they always say it's good to hear that language spoken up in the street,
1: yeah,
0: like in the old days when they used to be able to talk it out loud without any worries. And then it became a bit of a no-no, and now people are saying it out, well, not only Aboriginal people, but non-Aboriginal people as well, which is pretty good as well. Yes.
1: Thank you so much for chatting with me today, and have a happy saltwater of fresh water. And thank you so much.
0: Thank you. It's a great day so far. Yes.
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1: Good morning, I'm Laura Devoy. Thousands of people are unaccounted for in northern Venezuela after two strong earthquakes struck northwest of the capital Caracas nearly 24 hours ago. At least 188 deaths have been confirmed. The BBC's Will Grant says the disaster comes after a time of enormous upheaval for Venezuela.
2: This year alone, what have we seen? We've seen airstrikes from Washington on Caracas, on Venezuelan soil. We've seen the then president, Nicolas Maduro, removed at gunpoint by US Delta Force troops. All of this means that it has been very, very turbulent. Now, it was interesting that the first nation that Delcy Rodriguez, the interim president, mentioned as offering support to Venezuela at this difficult time was the United States.
1: Another three AI-powered so-called nudifying services have withdrawn from Australia. The eSafety Commission took enforcement action against the services which allow users to access or generate age-restricted material. In a statement, Commissioner Julian Mangrant said the services were increasingly being used to generate degrading and abuse content, including sexual exploitation material. A Tasmanian man who fatally shot a police officer last year will be sentenced today. Constable Keith Smith was serving a court-ordered repossession notice at a rural property in northeast Tasmania when he was killed. Lee Jeffrey Sashames pleaded guilty to murder as well as the aggravated assault of another police officer earlier this year. Victoria Police say no offence was detected during an investigation into an assault allegation made by a Liberal MP. Moira Deeming accused former opposition leader Matthew Guy of physically assaulting her at a dinner in Melbourne last month. Mr. Guy vehemently denied the allegation. The investigation has now concluded. The United States Supreme Court has allowed President Donald Trump to strip legal protections from hundreds of thousands of immigrants. A program known as Temporary Protection Status allowed migrants from Haiti and Syria to remain in the U.S. for humanitarian reasons. Separately, the court also ruled the government can turn away asylum seekers at the Mexico border if they had not set foot on U.S. soil. It's been 52 years since the first barcode was scanned at an Ohio supermarket. Peter Hislop takes a look at where to next for the machine-readable code.
3: Australian businesses are being urged to have point-of-sale systems which can read both traditional and 2D barcodes. These carry more information, enhance traceability and enable better product safety. GS1 maintains standards for barcodes. CEO Maria Palazzolo says the original linear barcode reshaped the world.
4: It changed e-commerce forever and our lives all changed very much from that day.
3: But she says it wasn't designed for the current era of speed and accuracy. Although through the adoption of 2D barcodes, businesses will be able to deliver the transparency consumers increasingly demand.
1: Turning to sport, the reigning premiers, the Brisbane Lions, are getting their AFL season back on track with a win over the second-placed Sydney Swans. The Lions led from the outset, the final score 19-12-126 to 12-11-83. Speaking after the match, Brisbane coach Chris Fagan explained his team's approach.
5: Our big focus tonight was just to run forward at them because they want to play that handball game, and it's a little bit nerve-wracking for your players to do that, but that is how you've got to play against them.
1: And the Socceroos are gearing up for their final group match at the FIFA World Cup. They'll face Paraguay from 12 p.m. Australian Eastern Standard Time.
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The Church there with It's No Reason from their album Seance here on 2BBFM. Welcome to the show, Radio on Toast, here with Pete Bufo, broadcasting from Bello, which is Gumbangia country. I pay my respects to the elders past, present and the future. I got my little Radio on Toast show for you this morning. We'll have the funeral services quite soon. Well, also to weather and community service announcement, as well as the latest news, with you here till 9 o'clock. Some cool tunes in between as well. Time is 11 minutes past seven. We'll play you this song by the Go-Betweens, and then we'll have the funeral notices for you here. This is called Clouds.

0: Clouds by Go Betweens. It's from their album 16 Lovers Lane. Here on 2 Triple B 107.3 and www.2bbb.net.au. 93.3 is down at the moment while we relocate our transmission tower. You can go to our website to see some GoFundMe details about helping pay for that. We appreciate any input. All right, it's time to do the funeral announcements for you here on 2 Triple B, 7:15.
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0: Yeah, so I'll do the... We've got a few to do for you this morning. So the funeral service for the late Rooney Hamilton, or Rodney Morris Hamilton, of Coffs Harbour, formerly of Sydney. That'll be held at the Chapel of Hogbin Drive Crematorium Memorial Gardens, Stadium Drive, Coffs Harbour, on Tuesday, the 30th of June at 1pm. That's for Rodney Hamilton here on 2 Triple B doing the funeral notices. And this is for David Peters of Woolgoolga, formerly of Beauty Point, Tasmania. And that'll be held at the Lifehouse Church, Northern Beaches, 1 Landrigan Close, Woolgoolga, on Saturday 27th. At midday. Family have requested that everyone attending Dave's favourite colours, blue and white. That's for the late Dave Peters. A celebration of life for the late Joyce June Porter of Coffs Harbour, late of Woolgoolga and formerly of Armidale. And that'll be held at the Chapel of Hogbin Drive Crematorium Memorial Gardens, Stadium Drive, Coffs Harbour, today at 1pm. Live stream details are on Keith Logan Sons' website. That's for the late Joyce Porter. So the Requiem Mass for the late Kira Kelly Quinn of Bonneville will be celebrated in the Mary Help of Christians Catholic Church, Sawtell, on Tuesday, the 30th of June at 11pm. Live stream details are on Keith Logan and Sons' website. But that's the late Kira Quinn. Two more. For the late Wayne Sidney Sweeney, a funeral service. And they were of Yeranga, formerly of Sydney, held at the Chapel of Hogbin Drive Crematorium, Stadium Drive, Coffs Harbour, on Friday, the 3rd of July at 1pm. That's for the late Wayne Sweeney. And Requiem Mass for the late Bernadette Russell of Taormina, formerly a Bellow. It'll be celebrated in Our Lady of the Way Chapel, Marion Grove, Taormina, on Friday 26th today, 9:30. Live stream details are on Keith Logan Sons' website. And that's the funeral announcements for you here on 2 Triple B. I'm going to play this classic song. Classic then. Stan Ridgway. This is called Drive, She Said.

bag in her lap, I saw the name of a big bank downtown. And I said, you don't have to worry about me, nope. When I turned the headlights on,

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It only hurts when I'm laughing. By My Sex, that's from their Space Race record. Before that was Beautiful People by Strain Crawl from their debut album. I remember my little sister Lisa. I mean, she's not little anymore. I mean, she's a grown woman, you know. But she would have been, I don't know, 6, 7, 8 when that came out. Oh, I heard that song on the radio. Instead of saying Beautiful People, she went boop, beep, beep, beep, bop. Like, that was so cute. I'll never forget it. Anyway, Beautiful People by Strain Crawl. Drive, She Said, by Stan Ridgway. Before that, what a great song. I played Camouflage off that same record on Tuesday's program. Love that one too. Anyway, getting on. Time for the weather. 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For the mid-north coast, or north coast. Today, 26th of June, medium chance of showers. And top of 18, so not getting real hot. no rating with the fire danger on the north coast, but moderate on Greater Hunter, New England and Northern Slopes. Tomorrow, 27th of June, cloudy, high chance of showers. Most likely in the late morning and afternoon. Looking at a top of 18 again and a low of 6. Sunday, 28th of June, partly cloudy. Medium chance of showers, most likely in the morning and afternoon. Top of 19 and a low of 6. And Monday, 29th of June, partly cloudy. Medium chance of showers in the north. Slight chance elsewhere. Top of 20, low of 5 overnight. And that's the weather for you here. 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I'm going to play you... What am I... Oh, yeah, I've got this. Oh, Martha and the Muffins, of course. I've got Martha and the Muffins lined up. Of course you're going to know this song. It's Echo Beach.

Yeah, nah. Having a problem with the old player. Yeah, nah, sorry. Having a technical difficulty. So, I'm going to play some Beast of Bourbon. Oh, no, it's not. It's called The Cruel Sea. This is called Down Below.

There you go, Cruel Sea with Down Below, The Gap and Deadwood. That's from their album Down Below. It's awesome stuff. Here on 2 Triple B, I apologise for the other one not working. I think the CD's wrecked. What a shame. What have I got lined up for you now? I have, James Griffin and the Subterraneans from about 1985. It's a song called Surf City.

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1: Good morning, I'm Laura Devoy. Thousands of people are unaccounted for in northern Venezuela after two strong earthquakes struck northwest of the capital Caracas nearly 24 hours ago. At least 188 deaths have been confirmed. The BBC's Will Grant says the disaster comes after a time of enormous upheaval for Venezuela.
2: This year alone, what have we seen? We've seen airstrikes from Washington on Caracas, on Venezuelan soil. We've seen the then president, Nicolas Maduro, removed at gunpoint by US Delta Force troops. All of this means that it has been very, very turbulent. Now, it was interesting that the first nation that Delcy Rodriguez, the interim president, mentioned as offering support to Venezuela at this difficult time was the United States.
1: Another three AI-powered so-called nudifying services have withdrawn from Australia. The eSafety Commission took enforcement action against the services which allow users to access or generate age-restricted material. In a statement, Commissioner Julie Inman Grant said the services were increasingly being used to generate degrading and abuse content, including sexual exploitation material. A Tasmanian man who fatally shot a police officer last year will be sentenced today. Constable Keith Smith was serving a court-ordered repossession notice at a rural property in northeast Tasmania when he was killed. Lee Jeffrey Sashames pleaded guilty to murder as well as the aggravated assault of another police officer earlier this year. Victoria Police say no offence was detected during an investigation into an assault allegation made by a Liberal MP. Moira Deeming accused former opposition leader Matthew Guy of physically assaulting her at a dinner in Melbourne last month. Mr Guy vehemently denied the allegation. The investigation has now concluded. The United States Supreme Court has allowed President Donald Trump to strip legal protections from hundreds of thousands of immigrants. A program known as Temporary Protection Status allowed migrants from Haiti and Syria to remain in the U.S. for humanitarian reasons. Separately, the court also ruled the government can turn away asylum seekers at the Mexico border if they had not set foot on U.S. soil. It's been 52 years since the first barcode was scanned at an Ohio supermarket. Peter Hislop takes a look at where to next for the machine-readable code.
3: Australian businesses are being urged to have point-of-sale systems which can read both traditional and 2D barcodes. These carry more information, enhance traceability and enable better product safety. GS1 maintains standards for barcodes. CEO Maria Palazzolo says the original linear barcode reshaped the world.
4: It changed e-commerce forever and our lives all changed very much from that day.
3: But she says it wasn't designed for the current era of speed and accuracy. Although through the adoption of 2D barcodes, businesses will be able to deliver the transparency consumers increasingly demand.
1: Turning to sport, the reigning premiers, the Brisbane Lions, are getting their AFL season back on track with a win over the second-placed Sydney Swans. The Lions led from the outset, the final score 19-12-126 to 12-11-83. Speaking after the match, Brisbane coach Chris Fagan explained his team's approach.
5: Our big focus tonight was just to run forward at them because they want to play that handball game. And it's a little bit nerve-wracking for your players to do that, but that is how you've got to play against them.
1: And the Socceroos are gearing up for their final group match at the FIFA World Cup. They'll face Paraguay from 12 p.m. Australian Eastern Standard Time.
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6: 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FM.

Oh, yeah, well, welcome to this side of the news. That was Split Ends with Double Happy. Before the news, we had Surf City by James Griffin, the Subterraneans. Degaff by the Riff Raiders. From Melbourne. Anyway, that's pretty crunchy. Living in the USA by Steve Miller Band. And FBI by The Shadows. Time's 8 minutes past here on 2BBB. I'm going to play you this song, and then we'll have the community service announcements for you here. This is Doradus by a band called Doradus.

0: This song was called Doradus, and the band was also called Doradus. That was from Newcastle back in 1997. At that period of time, I was in a band called Boothe Marinus. We used to do a couple of... We did two gigs with them, one at the Cambridge, one I can't even remember where. Back in the day, that was, you know, they were pretty good pop, you know, grungy pop. Not everyone really got into it, to be honest, but it's, you know, at that period, you know, it was really rock and roll fueled at the time. Anyway, that's Doradus. Sorry about that, but, you know, that's what happened. Right, I'm going to do the community service announcements for you here on 2BBB FM. Here we go.
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So tomorrow at Jordan Esplanade near the Southern Breakwall, Coffs Harbour, at 11 a.m, so that tomorrow is Saturday, 27th of June, you can join the Rainbow Pride Walk. 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So that's tomorrow, the Rainbow Pride Walk at Jordan Esplanade near the Southern Breakwall, Coffs Harbour at 11. The Sustainable Future Expo is happening at Unkia Reserve, Yungay Creek, on Sunday 28th. There's workshops, kids' activities, information and products about sustainability, as well as renewable energy, eco-building, regenerative agriculture, homesteading and climate resistance. Panel discussion, local food matters with local food heroes Rachel Ward and Julie Humphreys, Craig Bellamy. Reptile Solutions, the Mobile Zoo, will hold two shows where you can learn about native reptiles. There's Funkia at Unkia Market, which will happen next door with usual stalls and great coffee. More info, you can go to Funkia at Unkia on Facebook or unkia.com.au, hosted by Nambucca Valley Growers and Producers. So also too, remember there's markets on. There's the, every Wednesday we have the Bellingen Producers Market from 2:30 to 5:30 p.m. next to the tennis courts. And every Saturday, except for when the other markets are on, the big markets are on, which is the third Saturday of the month. So tomorrow, for example, it's on every Saturday. Saturday, 7:30 a.m. to 11:30 a.m. Bellingen Showgrounds. Also, Dorigo Monthly Market, it's the first Saturday of the month. Next one, 6th of July, from 9 a.m. till 2 p.m. at Dorigo Showground. So a range of products including veggies, plants, preserves, cakes, tea and coffee. And pre-loved items. Yeronga Riverside Market, second Sunday of the month. Next has been July 12th, 8 a.m. to 1 p.m. Morgo Street Reserve. Entertainment and stalls for the whole family. 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Next one's 18th July, 8 a.m. till 2 p.m. There's heaps of things there. If it's the 18th of July, there's also Indie Fest at the pub at Federal. Nicky's are playing, The Stops are playing, Hot Mess are playing. Holy dooly, hey. And so is Joey's Coop and Imaginary Things from Newey. As well as more. I've forgotten. I think Joe Newton might be playing. This is cool. Anyway, it's time to do nothing else but play music. But we've got the weather coming up in about 10 minutes. I'll play you this song by Midnight Oil. This is called Is It Now?

0: It's Will Hull, actually.
1: What did I say?
0: Hull. It's Hull. As in Hulls. What? Andy Warhol. Andy Warhol. Like Hull.

Love that. That's the Everys from Adelaide. And Andy Warhol by David Bowie before that. And Is It Now by Midnight Oil. Awesome song. Here on 2BBB, it's 8:30. It's time to do the weather for you here on the Bees. 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Let's see. All right, today, 26th of June, 26, 6, 26, just in case you were wondering. Partly cloudy, medium chance of showers. Top of 18 through the day, and that's all there is. With the fire danger, there's no rating for the north coast, but it's moderate in Greater Hunter, New England, and Northern Slopes. Tomorrow, 27th of June, cloudy, high chance of showers, most likely in the morning and afternoon. A top of 18, low of 6. Sunday, 28th of June, partly cloudy, medium chance of showers, most likely in the morning and afternoon. Top of 19, low of 6. And Monday, partly cloudy, chance of morning fog in the south, medium chance of showers in the north, slight chance elsewhere, top of 20, low of 5. That's the weather, mate. There you go. I got this epic little song to play for you. It's by a band called The Worm Turns from Brisbane. It starts off really, really quiet. But, like, anyway, so we'll give it a... It's incredible.

demo version of Tunnel of Love by Sunny Boys and Oh the Wind and Rain by Worm Turns. It's awesome. It's like it just sets this constant

constant build up. It's incredible. I love it. Anyway, time is 19 minutes to 9 o'clock with you here till 9. Then we've got Bunda and the Bees. Local band The Nickies are playing in Newcastle tonight at the Royal Oak. So if you're going down to Newey, go on in. They're playing with Side Effects. Really cool band from Newey, with Paul Nickerson playing guitar and singing in that one. Anyway, I'm going to play a song by The Nickies called I'm Not The Man here on 2 Triple P.

Backman Turner Overdrive with Sledgehammer. Awesome song from their Not Fragile album. Lelani by Hoodoo Gurus by their debut album Stone Age Romeos, but not the first release of Lelani, I don't think. I'm Not the Man before that by Nicky's Hill playing in Newey tonight at the Royal Oak. Also coming up, they're playing with The Remains on the 3rd, I think it's the 3rd of July at the Federal. I'm out of here. We've got Bunda and the Bees after the news at 9. Thanks for listening to me. This is Pete Bufo, and this has been Radio on Toast. It's 3 minutes to 9 o'clock. I'm going to leave you with this song by a band called Love Minor Zero, and this is called Don't Bring Me Down.

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1: Good morning, I'm Laura Devoy. Oxfam says yesterday's earthquakes in Venezuela could worsen an already severe humanitarian crisis. The organisation says nearly 9 million people were in need of aid before the quakes struck. Authorities say the quakes caused significant damage, with 250 buildings damaged or destroyed and at least 188 people killed. Oxfam says its partners are already on the ground working to determine the extent of the damage and the most urgent needs of the affected communities. The eSafety Commission has welcomed the withdrawal of three so-called nudifying services from Australia. The AI-powered services allow users to access or generate age-restricted material. In a statement, Commissioner Julian McGrant said the services were increasingly being used to generate degrading and abuse content, including sexual exploitation material. Experts are calling on the World Health Organization to name a common yet overlooked disease as a neglected tropical disease. One third of the world's population is infected with the toxoplasmosis parasite, which can cause ocular toxoplasmosis, an eye infection that can cause permanent vision loss. Ophthalmologist Professor Justine Smith from Flinders University told National Radio News, with the WHO's recognition, there can be meaningful steps taken to prevent the infection.
2: In 2012, the WHO identified a number of neglected tropical diseases for prevention and control. And since that time, there's been really substantial progress made fighting against those selected diseases. We're seeking toxoplasmosis can be recognised too, so it doesn't get left behind.
1: Newly released documents show King Charles III paid £12.9 million or $24.6 million in tax in 2024-25. It's the first time the monarch has revealed their tax bill. The King's eldest son William, the Prince of Wales, paid more than $14.7 million in tax during the same period. Astronomers have discovered two exoplanets, which are planets outside the Earth's solar system. Here's the BBC's science correspondent, Helen Briggs.
3: The planets are roughly the size of Jupiter, but with just a fraction of its mass. Only a few dozen of these so-called superpuff planets are known, and it's even rarer to find two formed from the same disk of dust and gas locked in a gravitational dance. What makes them most remarkable is that they are constituted of material that is very spread out, making them very light and puffy for their size. Astrophysicist Dr. George Dransfield of the University of Oxford, who led the research, says the planets resemble shaving foam in their density.
4: So the density is so low, they're so puffy and diffuse that we compare the density to candy floss.
1: Turning to sport, the reigning premiers, the Brisbane Lions, are getting their AFL season back on track with a win over the second-placed Sydney Swans. The Lions led from the outset, the final score 19-12-126 to 12-11-83. Speaking after the match, Brisbane coach Chris Fagan explained his team's approach.
5: Our big focus tonight was just to run forward at them because they want to play that handball game, and it's a little bit nerve-wracking for your players to do that, but that is how you've got to play against them.
1: And the Socceroos are gearing up for their final group match at the FIFA World Cup. They'll face Paraguay from 12 p.m. Australian Eastern Standard Time. A win or a draw will secure Australia a spot in the knockout round.
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Good morning and welcome to another edition of Bunda and the Bees here on 2BBB, your local community radio access station. And I like to start the show by acknowledging the traditional custodians of the land where I'm broadcasting from, the Gumbangir Nation, and pay my respects to the elders past, present and emerging. And thanks to Pete for another great Radio on Toast. And I've got some guests popping in this morning. The first guest will be Jenny Fenton, and she'll be bringing along a young activist with her who was bravely, courageously trying to stop logging in Pine Creek. So we'll be having a chat to them this morning. Then I'll have my regular segment with Nick for Earth Repair Action. And today's topic is angles of the sun and gardening, living, etc. And then Mikey Lawrence will be in for a waste-free living after Nick. And there'll be lots of great music as well. So stay tuned.

Babagung orang nyanywa jar yula darala. 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Hello, I've come back to see you. I am a friend, but don't be angry. Yamage nganyundi barmaran gungumbu bin. Galawana ngalgira. Here is my family, here are my friends, but don't harm us. Yam nginundi wajar, yam nganyundi wajar, ngibur gungumbu wala. My land, this is your land, so let's be friends. Yinige, this radio station, Triple B, is on Gumbangir homeland.

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1: Music shouldn't be there. And you're on 2BBB and it's 9:35 a.m. and I've got my first guest here live in the studio, Jenny Fenton. Good morning, Jenny.
2: Good morning, Bunda.
1: How are you this morning?
2: Cold.
1: Yeah, it is cold, isn't it?
2: It's nice.
1: It's nice.
2: It's a nice cold.
1: I was in Dorigo yesterday.
2: Okay, that's
1: around
2: cold.
1: Around a nice cosy fire. It was beautiful. And I came home and lit my fire. So you've been busy supporting Pine Creek where the there's been

0: and it's very well supported by the broader community, and they went in and started taking in their machines last week, and I believe you were there.
1: Yeah, I've been out there as much as I can to support saving the important bridge. If people don't understand why so many people are worried about a plantation, it was planted as a plantation. Those parts of those compartments that are now being logged or soon to be logged that weren't included in the Great Koala National Park are very much recovering forests. I think you only need to look at some photos. There's quite a lot of variation because they tended to be planted, monoculture-ish plantings at the time. And so they all look quite different, these compartments, but they're really, really important to koalas and all sorts of species because they are an effective land bridge between two national parks, which will both be part of the Great Koala National Park. So it's kind of like a government investing in, Sydney and Newcastle, but not investing in the road in between. That's kind of the analogy that I would make. And because it is classified as plantation, those areas, that entitles forestry to clear fell them. So I really encourage people to have a look at Safe Pine Creek and Friends of Pine Creek to just have a look at some of the forests we're talking about, because if you're picturing rows of trees that have been actively managed as plantation, that's not anything like what it looks like. 60 years growth in this day and age is a long time.
0: Yes, and also there's remnants of big old trees scattered in amongst areas of Pine Creek, and this important forest bridge proposal that's been on the cards for years is linking the Bongal Bongal National Park with the Bindaray National Park, which would create safe migratory passage in a changing climate from koalas escaping the heat, getting up into the cooler country. And thanks to those fabulous detection dogs locally, I can't recall the name of the
1: them in action.
0: But they have found koala scats that are genetically connected between ones in Bongal Bongal National Park and ones in areas of the Forest Bridge proposal, and even ones as far up as the Bindaray National Park. There's plenty of evidence and research and good people like Ashley Love with his proposals to amend the Great Koala National Park to include this vital koala population, and I believe they have really good genetics as well. So it's a no-brainer, really. But smash and grab going in there is also going to not only decimate the koalas but other important wildlife such as the bandicoots and the paddy melons, which are vital in these wet sclerophyll forests. They go in to the wet parts and they nuzzle around and they eat the truffles and fungi, and then they disperse those seeds in other areas, making other parts of the forest self-assess and change into more wet types of forest. So they're important in fire mitigation.
1: I think that's obviously the koala is the figurehead of this whole area, being, we've had Bellingtonshire described as the epicentre of koalas in New South Wales, and that's why this area is so critical to preventing their functional extinction in New South Wales, which is, predicted to be not that far off unless serious action's taken. So, but the other whole side to it is our safety as humans, and we've had the pleasure of having a couple of fire ecologists who've been studying forests and fire for a long time and have have been publishing some really incredible stuff.

0: stuff like, you know, that logged forests are more flammable. And there's been, you know, that's been a discussion for a long time, and the data is in. The data's in. So we, you know, we in the Bellingen Shire, particularly the Bellingen Township, are surrounded by former plantations and active plantations. So, you know, the message from the science is that the wetter we can make forests around us, this would have all, or most of the lower part of Bellingen would have been lowland rainforest, and it's definitely not now. There's hardly any smidges anywhere, hardly any. There's a bit of littoral rainforest left on the coast, and of course the up the mountain there's a lot. But that's our challenge, is how do we protect our homes by doing the opposite of what we've been told for so long, which is to let trees get older.
1: Mm. And then there's the science being that when they're older, they don't often get a crown fire in them, because there's it's the understory and the low burning fuel that actually makes forests burn. And when they're mature, they can actually stop fires from entering them.
0: Yeah, it was interesting. Last night, fire discussion, fire and forest discussion in Bellingen, and also the day after the Readers and Writers Festival, there was some of the presentation of some of that same research, that just how much study has come out of the Black Summer and where fires stopped or where they were able to be contained. And as a very dry continent with, you know, we have a lot of forests that have been disturbed, like almost all of our forests we have disturbed. Mm. We've created a fire risk that's nothing to do with the fuel load on the ground, as we've been led to believe. How do we move forward from that? And I think it's a really, really important discussion to have at the highest levels.
1: Yes, absolutely. And one of the things I gleaned from the discussion last night was that it's better to spot from the air small fires and put them out before they spread, and how terrible last resort backburnings can be, and they often get out of control and cause a lot of damage. So just spotting, like with drones, and finding fires and then targeting them when they're little is the way to go.
0: The way to go. Forward. Stitch in time is the way to go. Mm. I mean, we have a very difficult country to protect from fire. We have a very difficult challenge ahead. And I guess many of us hearing this research and understanding the implications really want a lot more of the spending that goes on things like submarines to be investing in the protection of our communities from fire. And, you know, there's a lot in our community also who don't want to see forests that are recovering, like Pine Creek, the parts of Pine Creek that are recovering into forests, treated as wood chip and pallets, because we know now that that is the vast majority of hardwood timber harvested in Australia, whether it's plantation. Mm. That people aren't building hardwood houses, hardwood framed. Not a very, very small percentage of people are building hardwood framed houses. So, you know, we don't want to see this loss of what's, you know, what's coming. Clear felling is a big loss. We will be able to see it, actually, from, you know, some in this community can see and hear it. They can hear it happening now. I'd like to talk a bit about what the resistance to this, you know, has been recently.
1: Yes, please.
0: Out at on site, the entryway to that area of Pine Creek where the trucks come in, the community established a blockade, which is a camp with a presence, not a physical blockage of the road or anything. And so many community members have been there in past years, and the camp was re-erected last week, and it's a really, really great way to learn about your local forest, is to drop into one of those camps when they're established, and to learn about the role that you can have in protecting them. So there's, you know, there's a role for everyone, I guess. There's certainly writing and calling ministers and, you know, as supporting people who are there a lot in a camp and putting a lot of their time and energy and money into action. And, you know, and then there's that becoming actively involved yourself and being willing to take part in non-violent direct action, which can be standing with a sign. And, so there was the trucks were entering on Tuesday and a lot of people were out there. Around 50 community members were there. Police, National Parks and Forestry entered the area together, met outside and entered the area together and issued everyone there a move on from the national park order because of blocking the road for forestry to access their logging. So everyone did that. We were required to pack up the camp and resources there. And unbeknownst to many people there, above our heads was a young tree sitter who was strung 30 metres in the air in a giant eucalypt, and they were up there until much later, that after dark that night, preventing machinery entering. And then on Thursday morning, another 21-year-old young person locked directly onto harvest machinery. Obviously, both those things are really, really dangerous things to choose to put your body on the line in that way. I would rather see our government protecting a safe climate for 21-year-olds and everyone else and everything else on the planet than them feeling the need to put, you know, to put themselves literally at risk. Very brave young people, very, very brave. And, you know, there's a lot of community members, myself included, who understand why people get to that point where, you know, it really, at this point in a climate collapse and mass species extinction across the globe, we can't afford to lose 60-year-old forests like that.
1: No, absolutely not. And also making Bellingen more flammable, surrounded by forests that could actually cause a lot of devastation.
0: Yeah, yeah.
1: So is there any support from the council to do with Pine Creek?
0: Well, councils don't, local government doesn't have much of a role with forestry. There's, mm-hmm. you know, Bellingen Council has passed motions before in support of the Great Koala Park National Park, also passed motions supporting some of the research about the economic benefits versus logging. And, you know, that's all kind of a bit in the past, but the principle is that there will be a lot more economic benefit for local government areas in this region from the Great Koala National Park than, you know, than the status quo, which is where the state government is losing money all the time from logging native forests. So, I don't think there's heaps that local governments can do, but there is, you know, there's that kind of advocacy role, I guess, which a lot of members of our community have been involved in telling Sydney that, yeah, we want an economic boom that makes us more fire safe and our species survive. Like, we are all effectively custodians for New South Wales koala population here as the, you know, as the epicentre.
1: Yes, indeed. Now, so people can contact Friends of Pine Creek. They have a web page, they have a Facebook page, and there's also a Save Pine Creek action page as well. Is there anything else you wanted to add on Pine Creek?
0: No, I think if you'd like to learn more, I really encourage you to check out those websites and Facebook page. You can find the addresses of ministers to write to, and, you know, in your own words, share your concerns. And you know, many voices will win this fight for what's right.
1: Yes. Now, is there any updates to do with the council?
0: Yeah, there was. We had quite a big meeting on Wednesday, which I'm not speaking for council today. I'm speaking as an individual. I had a couple of things that I was following up through using motions. One was asking for information about where council has gotten to in regards to having a Goombanga protocol for engagement. So that was a motion got through to ask for more information so that we can talk about where we go next.
1: Oh, that's great, because that's what we were talking about last time you were on air.
0: Yeah, that's right.
1: So there's been progress.
0: That's right. So there's been progress on that, and the same with the Youth Hub. It, you know, the Youth Hub was transferred out of direct council hands as a building and a coordinator 3 years ago, and then so that's kind of the reporting that we used to get about how the Youth Hub was going and when they needed more funding and that kind of thing. We haven't had that reporting for 3 years, so it's asking for a check-in on how that 3 years has gone. And same thing, it's about thinking about the way forward and looking at how it's working.
1: Mm-hmm.
0: There was also the affordable housing pilot, which is council giving away, effectively giving away land to housing trust to pilot a housing trust, you know, model in Australia.
1: Is that for the Ferry Street
0: in
1: project?
0: Ferry Street, Yeranga, yeah.
1: Yeah,
0: so
1: great.
0: It was like, you know, a very, very tricky decision in that it's a beautiful place with a special history, that little small pocket. But it is also really exciting to, we'll be able to say at least that we took a risk and tried to do something about this housing crisis, because I've never seen anything like it.
1: Mm.
0: I've never seen anything like it, particularly in rural areas like this where people have always looked after each other. You know, the Great Depression, you wouldn't have seen people sleeping rough in the Great Depression in an area like this.
1: No.
0: And it's everywhere. It's everywhere. And the people who are sleeping in a car are the lucky ones. It's pretty cold. It's pretty cold to be sleeping out. So,
1: yes.
0: Yeah, I think it's, you know, it is a risk, and it's that, you know, that particular location in some ways isn't ideal at all, but it's a positive step in terms of accepting that local government and communities in partnership can have a go at housing solutions. The mayor also put up a minute to have a review of Shoalhaven. Is that what it's called?
1: Shoalhaven. Down near Nowra.
0: Is that right? Yeah, on the south coast.
1: Shoalhaven.
0: They've done a tiny house pilot.
1: Oh.
0: So staff will be having a look at that.
1: Great.
0: We also heard back from the pesticide use notification plan of council, which isn't about using pesticides. It's about what you have to tell people when you are using them as an organisation. And that, you know, there's a bit of progress around. The community has a higher standard than some communities of wanting notification about when there's pesticides being sprayed near their homes.
1: Mm-hmm.
0: And we saw that around the Connell Park thing.
1: We certainly did.
0: So the bigger conversation, I guess, for Councillor Dominic King and myself, that we and also Councillor Andrew O'Keefe from Yeranga, is that we actually want to have a bit more of a discussion about, should we be using that much pesticides to start with? And I think that's, you know, very clear the community wants to have that too. That was a big meeting, but you can check out all councils' agendas and things online on their website, and you can watch videos of council meetings and contact any of your councillors or council staff anytime. I just come on here as an individual to give a bit of an update about, you know, some of the things that interested me.
1: Well, thank you so much for coming in and giving up your much valuable time. I'm going to play a song before my next guest comes in. So
0: thanks so much, Bunda.
1: All the best to you and your projects.
0: And lots of love to everyone protecting Pine Creek.
1: Absolutely.
0: Rock.
1: I'll second that. Here's Van Morrison and In the Forest.

0: Okay, that was a beautiful ballad there, In the Forest by Sir Van the Man Morrison. And talking about another the man, I've got the man here, the seed saver man and permaculture guru, Nick Radford, to talk about our Earth Repair Action segment. And today's topic is about the sun, good old soul. S-O-L, sun, yes. And good morning to you, Nick.
1: Gina gay jinda, gina gay ngul jawan. Hi, hi sister, hi everyone.